0: get off here. That's my stop.
1: Yeah, well, it's time to jump in. I do believe. All right, it's a little bit after 7 o'clock, just 7:04 as a matter of fact. And I want to tell you a little bit about what you were listening to there before we proceed. That was technically the group Driving and Crying with a song called Dead End Road from their brand new album. And their lead singer is a fellow named Kevin Kinney. And I kind of came in late to the Driving and Crying party many years ago, but I was aware of Kevin Kinney from solo stuff that he had released, one called McDougal Blues that I wore the grooves off of back in St. Louis on community radio. Anyway, they're back with a little more acoustic sound. Last time they were in town, they rocked Rose Music Hall, and it was a jangling mess, in my opinion. But anyway, that's one that is gonna end up in my rotation bin, I think, in the long run. Before that, a fellow that we got to see last weekend over in Effingham, Illinois, at the Moccasin Creek Music Festival, an Irishman named Pat Byrne, B-Y-R-N-E. And I did some scrounging around since I got back and found a song that he co-wrote with Jamie Harris. And so that song was a duet with Jamie called Losing Heart. And I already told you about the Alan Toussaint piece before the top of the hour called Southern Nights. All right, let's roll along. And there's a lot of new music coming out here at the beginning of summer. One of the other folks we got to enjoy last week was actually one off of my bucket list. For some reason, I had just never, well, actually tried to see him about 8 or 10 years ago down at the Fayetteville Roots Fest, and then he had some heart trouble or something and had to cancel his tour. But he's back large and in charge with a brand new album. Actually, not new. He recorded it back in the 2005-2006 era, and he had been releasing albums left and right and decided to just kind of stick it on the shelf. And not too long ago, 6 months or so ago, he came across this in his computer and he went, oh my goodness, this is too good to just leave here in a box. So they did some mastering on it, worked it up, got it crispy, and have released it now. It's called, the album is called, I think it's Then Again, which is a kind of an appropriate title if you know the backstory. Then Again by, did I say his name? Rodney Crowell. So here's one by Rodney that he does, or he did, 20 years ago with Guy Clark. Guy Clark playing the snarky interpreter in the lyric and the things here. So I hope you enjoy this. And then another one, brand new, by Jesse Wells. So stick around. You're riding Blue Highways.

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0: Now they got you where they

from awake early in the evening. I'd seen her staring up at Jesus on the cross. And you can't say no one knows, not to a girl who's 4 years old. Does a fish feel the knife?

That was another fella that I got to see last weekend at the Moccasin Creek Festival over in Effingham, Illinois. That's Texan Terry Klein there with one called Does the Fish Feel the Knife? From an album called Good Luck, Take Care. Terry Klein there. Before that, a new one from a group. This is all one word. Need to Breathe is the name of the outfit. And Strangeness of It All is the name of the song we listened to. Before that, Jesse Wells, brand new, Masks Off. And Rodney Crowell before that with his buddy Guy Clark. Written 20 and recorded 20 years ago, but just as possibly timely in other years. Are You One of Us? The name of the song. I think we talked about this stuff at the top of the hour. All right. Got a couple of memorial dedications to do because we've lost a couple of folks who were instrumental in music in my younger days, maybe yours or maybe your parents. But a fellow named Walter Parazider, who played saxophone and was one of the founding members of the group Chicago, originally known as the Chicago Transit Authority, out of the Windy City. And I thought I'd play a couple of the songs from those days with Walter Parazider on saxophone. And there's lots of horns in these songs. He passed away a week ago Wednesday, actually, on the 17th of Alzheimer's. He was 80 years old. So let's listen to a couple from Chicago. Stay tuned. You're riding Blue Highways.

0: Yeah, that was some Chicago for you there. And tipping our hat to the passing of Walter Parizider. He was actually one of the founding members of the Chicago Transit Authority and stayed with them for many, many years, leaving them sometime in the 20-teens, I believe. All right, another one, and this one is even more visible to folks who like horn-based music. David Clayton Thomas, excuse me, passed away this past Wednesday, June 24th. He was 84. He was in hospital in Toronto, Ontario, Canada, and his publicist hasn't said much about what was going on. But David Clayton Thomas was the voice of the Blood, Sweat, and Tears group and went on to also do some solo work in recent years. And we're going to listen to one of those first. Any Jerry Garcia Band fans out there will recognize the melody and the tune of this first one. The second one is a big Blood, Sweat, and Tears hit. And, you know, some of this stuff might have started in Top 40, but there's a good reason for it. It's just darn good music. And then following that, totally unrelated to David Clayton Thomas, we're going to hear one by the Ozark Mountain Daredevils, re-released, re-recorded, reworked, and new vocals by Molly Healy. So do stay tuned for that. You're riding Blue Highways here on KOPN.
1: Dead like a root.

0: Yeah, that was Spaceship Orion there with Molly Healy doing the vocals for the Ozark Mountain Daredevils. They keep having a going away final tour, goodbye concerts all over the place, but they keep releasing new old music or old new music. One of my favorites, personal favorites of the Ozark Mountain Daredevils. And before that, Spinning Wheel. Back when in high school, I had no idea what that was about back then, but 60 years on, looking back on it, or 55 years on, looking back on it, I've got a new understanding of the song. Before that, it was the Magnificent Sanctuary Band by David Clayton Thomas, R.I.P. And a phone caller reminded me of the news that came out that we've lost Norm Rubling here in the city of Columbia. Big, well, no pun intended, presence in the musical community. Had his own band. He was a graduate of the University of Missouri and also got his master's from Mizzou, and was a big supporter of the School of Music and Marching Mizzou, which he directed for a few years back in the day. And Norm Rubling, he was coming to our local gym where my wife and I go until fairly recently. But anyway, wanted to be sure you knew about that. All right, it's time to kind of wind things up. And I think I've got a couple of ideas in this last set that'll kind of pull things together. Of course, this weekend we have the Audio Radio Theater Workshop. They started Wednesday or Thursday. They're going strong with programs tonight and then tomorrow night with some live radio theater. And you can get more information by searching the web. And they're going to be performing over at Stevens College. I wish I had some details handy in front of me, but I do not. Anyway, spoken word radio theater is something that is not real common these days, and just as entertaining as it was 80 years ago when they were doing it on radio to keep folks entertained before television. And folks who couldn't get to the theater could turn on their radio and enjoy theater of the mind, so to speak. So we're going to start with one here by the voice himself, Ken Nordine. And he's got a piece here. And then I've got David Gans covering the Bob Weir tune, Looks Like Rain, since this infernal rain just doesn't seem to stop. Ken Nordine's piece, Looks Like Rain. Stay tuned. Make peace where you are. Ask yourself questions. Don't forget to keep listening for the answers and keep it tuned right here to your community radio station. The Grateful Dead Show comes up at 8 o'clock. See you next week.
1: Sure looks like it's gonna rain. That's what I was saying out loud. But inside, my mind was working too fast. Or so it seemed. Nothing's accomplished by this. Nothing that makes sense. Let me tell you about my mind. It seems to turn in circles that get tighter and tighter as my thoughts swing upward and inward, as I reach into what might as well be upward as downward, as I think in endless chain reactions that tighten up tighter and tighter until I want to. But I mustn't do that. I'll loosen up. Take it easy. Just relax. Have to appear calm. Even though I know it's a lie, I'm not calm. Not inside. I'm a nervous wreck inside. Sure, you think I'm calm. Outwardly, I appear so. But you should see the inside of me. Here. Come on in. any sense, which is perfectly all right. What bothers me is when it does make sense, like behind this door. Hear that? There's a rhythm. Yes, a rhythm that you can count, which makes sense. One, two, three, four. One, two, three, four. And this makes me think of somebody who invented numbers, which also makes sense. One, two, three, four, five, six, seven, eight, nine. Wonder if he had much trouble inventing those numbers. Wonder if he had trouble with zero. Pretty hard to imagine nothing. Nothing. No thing. No me. No you. No world. Nothing. Which doesn't make sense. Which frightens me. I can't stand things that frighten me. That don't make any sense. Come on, let's get out of my brain. Quick. Quick through the door here. Now through this one. Oh, that's better.
2: Huh?
1: I said, sure looks like it's gonna rain.
2: Oh, I don't think so.

0: want you to know you're getting better. I don't care what everyone's been saying. You're getting better. They're the ones who've been getting worse. And they don't like what you've been doing, understandably. Do you think they can watch you strip yourself of one unnecessary thing after another, day by day becoming more, so to speak, naked, more free, and not feel the way they do? Of course not. It's painful to get rid of things you don't need, and they know it. They wouldn't be saying what they've been saying if they didn't want you to stop. They want you to be the way they are, and to stay that way. You think they can stand to see you not doing what they're doing? Why do you think you're being investigated right now? Why do you think you're under maximum security? You know the answer. I don't have to tell you. They're afraid of you. It's that simple. They're afraid of you because you're becoming less and less like them. I'll tell you what's happening to you. You're coming closer and closer to the far away, closer to the unknown. Do you think they like that? Not on your life. So don't get nervous and start asking for help. That's exactly what they want you to do. Make it on your own, the way you've been doing. And remember, you're getting better. Excuse me, now I have to go. I'll just dissolve right here in front of you.
1: This is David Gans. I'm the host of The Grateful Dead Hour and a musician in my own right. Damn it. 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

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They're always interesting. All right, Grateful Dead show, and we will be listening to various parts of that history. Going to start off with last time I was here, I thought I was going to play Lennon and McCartney's Rain, the Grateful Dead doing that. And I had, of course, left that CD lying right on the table in front of where I would have picked it up had I looked at it on my way out the door. But I got it this time, and so we're going to start with that, and then we'll listen to another little medley that'll end up with Hey Jude. So it seems to be a Beatles affair here for just the first little tiny bit. So first we've got Rain, topical, recorded in Philly in March of 1995, Grateful Dead, on an album called Visions of the Future.

Well, so there was Hey Jude, preceded by an incredibly unartful editing on this CD. This is from Long Strange Trip, which is that Amazon project. There was a video of it. But they sure, it's listed on here as a little medley, but they did not edit it that way. So sorry about that. Kind of an abrupt change, but that's all right. We'll survive. And we are going to stay with some British compositions here. Let's listen to something by Mr. Jagger and Mr. Richards. You know, they're having a hard time in Great Britain also.

0: All right, a collection of things there. That last one, The Promised Land, a good old Chuck Berry song, part of the collection we're listening to, that, or not collection, the show we're listening to that was recorded at the Spectrum in Philly in 1995. And before The Promised Land, we heard The Last Time, a Rolling Stones song before that, Hey Jude, another one of the Lennon and McCartney songs. We had started off with Rain by Lennon and McCartney and then had a little interlude there of Mr. Fantasy, not of British origin, but was supposed to be part of a medley there. So, all right, we have something here that we would like for you to know about. It's pertinent to us, and we hope pertinent to you, so let's give a listen and see what that is.
1: 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For more information on the Cooper's Landing musical tribute to Gene Clark of the Byrds on July 11th, visit www.cooperslandingmo.com.
0: All right. July 11th. Would you want to put that on your calendar? Sounds like it would be good. An interesting combination of people we all know of. We have actually lots of things coming up. We're going to be having a Jerry Garcia birthday party at Cooper's Landing a little bit later on. Remember, we did that last year here in at the station in the parking lot, and that was fun. Lots of people came, and so we're going to celebrate down at Cooper's Landing and hope for no rain. Hope you're keeping your feet dry. We're going to listen to some things by Jerry Garcia and Merle Saunders, and this is a collection of Jerry Garcia on vocals and guitar, of course, John Kahn on bass, of course, Merle Saunders on keyboard, of course, and vocals, Bill Vitt on drums, and a mystery guest, unidentified, that they haven't been able to figure out who was, recorded live at the Lion's Share in San Anselmo, California, on July 5th, 1973. That's just 3 months after we went on the air.

All right. We will go back to the lion's share at the top of the hour, but we'll take a little break here and let you know of a couple of other things. One is that KOPN is a proud media sponsor of Missouri Symphony's annual Firefly Music Festival. The festival concludes with a program dedicated to romantic giants. This program features Brahms Symphony No. 1 and pianist Ying Lee. Will perform Rachmaninoff's second piano concerto on Saturday, July 11th at 2 p.m. at the Missouri Theater. Tickets and more information is available at themosy.org. So, a couple of things there we've told you about for July 11th. And you could go to the Firefly Music Festival at 2, and you can still make it to Cooper's Landing by 6 o'clock for the Gene Clark tribute that's going to happen there with lots of good Missourians. He of the Birds, Gene Clark of the Birds. But I'm sure you remember that. Also, we're going to have an election in August, and there are going to be a lot of things on that ballot for us to think about and decide how to vote on. So here's a little note for you about voter awareness. Civic engagement doesn't just happen during elections. Issue Voter breaks down legislation into straightforward, easy-to-read summaries. Follow the issues you care about, send your opinions to your representatives, and track how your representatives vote. You can visit Issue Voter, that's together as one word, issuevoter.org, to get started. And it's none too soon to start studying up. All right, well, we're here at the top of the hour, and as I said, we're just going to stay there at the Lion's Share in San Anselmo and listen to some more of this long and interesting show that Jerry Garcia and Merle Saunders and John Kahn and Bill Vitt and a mystery trumpeter did. And so let's listen to one of the pieces that the mystery trumpeter performed on. You'll recognize this song.

All right. If you recognized my funny Valentine, it was in there. That was what that was, the Rodgers and Hart song. And pieces of it here and there easily recognizable, but then as jazz musicians do, they took their own road for a little while there. Whoever that trumpeter was. Before that, before the

break, we heard That's All Right, Mama, good old Arthur Crudup song, and started off from that show with After Midnight, a wonderful J.J. Cale song. Lots of covers when you listen to the Jerry Garcia Band. That's what they like to do, although they do some Hunter and Garcia songs, and they also do a lot of things that Merle Saunders wrote when Merle Saunders is part of the group. All right, so I don't know if you would say this is from the sublime to the ridiculous or from the ridiculous to the sublime, but we're going to move backwards in time to 1969 to a show at the Big Rock Powwow in Hollywood, Florida. And this was would have been a really interesting show to be at. They had planned to be in Miami, but Jim Morrison had pulled his stunt on stage, and Miami would not have any rock bands and didn't want the Dead there, so they were able to get the Seminole Indians to host them at the Big Rock Powwow. And Grateful Dead were the headliners of the show, also had Muddy Waters and Jimmy Winters and some other people. It went on for 3 days. And Owsley Stanley was there, and you might recognize his name. He was the audio engineer who developed, eventually, he would go on to, in the early 70s, develop the Wall of Sound, but he was probably best known for manufacturing mass quantities of LSD. And it turns out he found a great big orange juice machine at the powwow and loaded it up. So they had a whole lot of people there who'd never experienced that before. We're going to listen to some things from the second set at that show, and we'll start off with He Was a Friend of Mine, and listen to three things there.

Right. We heard there, Death Don't Have No Mercy. You heard that at the end. Right before that, The 11. Before that, China Cat Sunflower. Good version and a good song. Kind of upbeat. And then started off with He Was a Friend of Mine from the second set at the Big Rock Powwow Music Festival in May of 1969. All right, well, we're going to finish up here because Dustin's here and he'll be taking you on a different kind of music, but great music tour in Maximum Amplitude coming up at 10. Thanks for tuning in to your community radio station, KOPN Columbia. Always happy to have you here. We'll finish up with a little bit more Early Dead. This from 1970 from a studio album, one of the few from way back then, and I think appropriate to the most recent selections. We'll start with High Time and Direwolf. How about that?

Hey, little dire wolf, wrapping up tonight's Grateful Dead show. Thanks to Linda, as always. It's about 1 minute, 1.5 minutes past 10 o'clock here in Mid, Missouri. Hope you're having a great Friday night. It's dried out a little bit. It's just nice and muggy outside, but seems like the rain is mostly passed on through, so... Yeah, is what it is. But yeah, anyway, happy Friday. Let's get legal up. You're listening to Maximum Amplitude. My name's Dustin. I'm here with you for the next 2 hours here on 89.5 FM KOPN Columbia, Mid-Missouri source for in-depth news, diverse talk, and music that's out of this world. It's more than radio. It's our community radio. And you can find us on the web over at kopn.org. And I'm going to start out with some leftover salmon from the Nashville Sessions stuff they did with a lot of guests sitting in. And we're going to start out here with Are You Sure Hank Done It This Way? With Waylon Jennings, Sam Bush, Randy Scruggs, and Sally Van Meter.

you very much.

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2: The late, great Betty White. Of course she was friends with Smokey the Bear. Right? Come on. All right, it's 11 o'clock, straight up 11 o'clock here in Mid, Missouri. 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Mid, Missouri source for End Up the News, diverse talk and music that's out of this world. 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And you can find us on the web over at kopn.org. And yeah, like I said, we're halfway through. I got you for another hour here, so I'm going to change gears a little bit here and start this hour up with some Primus.

song, a thing called Lazy, this one, Lazy.

All right. Government Mule with Billy Bob Thornton. Just because, I guess. Yeah, about time for me to get on out the door. Thanks for hanging out. Hope you're having a great Friday night. I've enjoyed hanging out with you for the last couple of hours. And hopefully you've enjoyed the tunes. Come on back next Friday night, and we'll do it all again at 10 o'clock. And I'm going to leave you with some Trey, reminding you that no matter what you do, it doesn't matter. Have a great weekend. Have a great week. Catch you next Friday.

produced by Bowie and Harry Maslin. Station to Station was mainly recorded at Cherokee Studios in Los Angeles, California in late 1975. After Bowie completed shooting the film The Man Who Fell to Earth, which the cover art featured a still from the film. During the sessions, Bowie was dependent on drugs, especially cocaine, and later said that he recalled almost nothing of the production. Preceded by the single Golden Years, Station to Station was a commercial success, reaching the top five on the UK and US charts.

And that was David Bowie with Side One from the album Station to Station. We started off with the album opener, the title track, Station to Station, followed by Golden Years, and then we closed things out with Word on a Wing. And next up tonight, we're going to listen to a few

tracks from album Superfly by Curtis Mayfield, released in July of 1972. It was released as the soundtrack for the black exploitation film of the same name. Widely considered a classic of the 1970s soul and funk music, Superfly was a nearly immediate hit, with sales bolstered by 2 million selling singles, with Freddy's Dead peaking at number 2 on the R&B charts and number 4 on the pop charts, and the title track, Superfly, peaking at number 5 on the R&B charts and number 8 on the pop charts. And is considered one of the few soundtracks to outgross the film it accompanied. Superfly, along with Marvin Gaye's What's Going On, was one of the pioneering soul concept albums, with its unique socially aware lyrics about poverty and drug abuse making the album stand out.

of such a beautiful world with a wonderful girl. Ooh, I need a woman child. Don't wanna be like Freddie.

And that was Curtis Mayfield from the soundtrack album to Superfly. We started off with the album opener, Little Child Running Wild, followed by Pusher Man, and after that was Freddy's Dead, and then we closed things out with the title track, Superfly. And next up tonight is a cover of the song I Heard It Through the Grapevine by Creedence Clearwater Revival, whose 11-minute version appeared on their 1970 album, Cosmos Factory. The band had initially started to play the song live before rearranging it in the studio with a long jam-like instrumental part for the record. Unusually for such a long song, radio stations began to play the song and eventually it was released as a single against the band's wishes. The release reached number 43 on the Billboard chart with more modest success in other countries.

And that was Creedence Clearwater Revival with their cover of I Heard It Through the Grapevine. And it looks like we have time for one more song before we move on to the second hour of this program. So next up is The Who with Pictures of Lily off their 1971 compilation album, Meaty, Beaty, Big, and Bouncy.

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1: 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I like to play music from outside the borders of the United States of America. That would be Africa, South America, Europe, Scandinavia, the British Isles, Australia, Asia, and all places in between, India sometimes. And I hope you will join me and take a journey around the world in music.

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1: 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Once again, I'm your host, Sean. Next up tonight is side one from the album Inner Visions by Stevie Wonder, released in August of 1973. It was a landmark recording of Wonder's classic period. The album has been regarded as his transition from the little Stevie Wonder known for romantic ballads into a more musically mature, conscious, and grown-up artist. The album peaked at number 4 on the Billboard Top LPs and Tapes chart and number 1 on the Billboard Soul LPs chart, eventually finishing at number 4 on the magazine's Top Pop Albums chart for 1974. It would go on to rank number 34 on Rolling Stone's list of the 500 greatest albums of all time, and in 1999, the album was inducted into the Grammy Hall of Fame.

0: va. Wow. New York, just like I pictured it. Skyscrapers and everything.
1: Hey, hey, brother. Hey, come here, Slick. Hey, huh? you look hip, man. Hey, you want to make yourself $5, man?
0: Yeah, bro.
1: Hey, look here. Run this across the street for me right quick, okay? Run this across the street for me.
0: What? Huh? I don't know. What? I'm just going across the street.
2: Shut your mouth.
0: Pause, no. What'd I do?
3: Turn around. Put your hands behind your back. Let's go.
4: The jury of your peers, having found you guilty, 10 years.
0: What?
5: Come on. Get in that cell, nigga.
0: God. No.

And that was Stevie Wonder with Side One from Inner Visions. We started off with the album opener, Too High, followed by Visions. And after that was Living for the City, and then we closed things out with Golden Lady. And next up tonight is Side Two from the album Back in Black by AC/DC, which starts off with the title track, Back in Black. And it was the second single off the album and is notable for its opening guitar riff. The song was written as a tribute to their former singer, Bon Scott, who died in February of 1980. As a single, Back in Black peaked in the U.S. at number 37 on the Billboard Hot 100 chart in 1981, as well as number 51 on Billboard's Top Tracks chart, which debuted in March of 1981. It would officially chart in the UK in 2012 after 31 years in release, peaking at number 27 because of the band's music becoming available on iTunes. It also reached number 1 on the UK rock charts in that same week.

And that was AC/DC with Side 2 from the album Back in Black. We started off with the title track Back in Black, and after that was You Shook Me All Night Long, followed by Have a Drink on Me, followed by Shake a Leg, and then we close things out with Rock and Roll Ain't Noise Pollution. And next up tonight, we're going to listen to a couple tracks from Roxy Music off their 1973 album Stranded.

And that was Roxy Music with Mother of Pearl. Before that was Street Life from their 1973 album, Stranded. And it looks like we're going to start wrapping things up now. At the top of the hour is Cat Beast Party. And you can always follow us on Facebook at Vintage Inspiration on KOPN 89.5 FM. We're going to leave things tonight with the song The Payback, Part 1 by James Brown. 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

0: The City of Columbia Solid Waste Utility will begin collecting recyclable materials on a weekly basis starting Monday, June 15th. 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

Vittore Fioravante with a piece that started off brightly, then transformed into a bluer mood, Chrysalide, or Chrysalis, from the 2014 release on Alpha Music, Traditore. You're staying true to Deep Threes. I'm Jay. Jeff Aona says that embracing electronic music has made him more open-minded since his early days of playing shred metal on his guitar. You might still detect a slightly sinister undertone as we start this set with Just, from Jeff's 2014 album, Peridolia.

Reiichi Sakamoto with Museum, from his original soundtrack to the 1998 BBC film Love is the Devil, playing us into Who Dosed, singing about the isolation of the trespasser from the 2009 album Trapeze, here on Deep Threes.

Jeff Ahona began our set with Just from Pieri Dolia. Maya Hersey observed that a human being is a human dreaming from the Sequencer 8 compilation. Martin Alejandro Fumarola gave us the sounds of the wandering spider, as inspired by the World Wide Web of 1995, for Travels of the Spider, electroacoustic music from Argentina. The Paraphernalia 150C collection yielded a Sobe 13 by the Gymnosophists. Then we were off to the Night City and the Arena of Electronic Music's Free Electrons Volume 2 collection with the song Via Mortal. The name of the show is Deep Threes. My name is Jay. I leave you for this hour with Cederstrom. And really? I am. From Transiental. 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

Tony Deuce, taking a shortcut through a wormhole from his 2014 album on Rush's MNMN label, Particle Physics. You're now moving forward in linear time with Deep Threes. I'm Jay. Kabeya is the name of a small city in the Central African Republic, near the border with Chad, as well as places in nearby Niger and faraway Kazakhstan. The liner notes to Anthony Coleman's 2007 album for New World Records, Lapidation, compares the king of Kabeya to musical references as diverse as Stravinsky and Duke Ellington. And so we begin our set.

0: Poker is rare.
1: In what way?
2: The deal goes
3: you
2: quite
3: mean
2: quite
3: passing the
1: yeah,
3: time?
1: The dealing goes quite
2: effective
0: in all other games.
3: You mean card
2: all
3: games?
2: Things people play.
3: You mean sports?
0: Especially sports.
1: So what's the difference?
3: Vehicle counterclock.
1: For example?
2: No exception. None.
3: Baseball.
2: Running the base
0: in the defensive line.
1: That's a hard one.
2: They just pay
3: swinging
2: attention.
3: The bat.
1: Some bet left out.
0: Too many.
1: They're switching.
2: Still counterclockwise. And either one.
3: Well, figure skating.
2: What about jumps?
3: They're back.
2: Name another one.
3: All kinds of skating.
1: The rink skating.
0: I'm not sure about
3: could
0: that.
3: Could be otherwise.
2: Could be exceptional.
3: Yeah, great.
0: They could
3: one
0: be ambitious.
1: That's why they're the great one.
3: Another
1: racing, obviously.
2: The horses, the dogs.
0: Don't forget dressage.
3: They try to mix it up.
2: Not successful.
0: The horses don't care.
1: You wouldn't think
2: but
1: so.
2: Can't know.
3: Until they start a talk.
1: And whatever else.
0: Whatever race
1: you
2: watch the Olympics.
0: And the marathons.
3: I'll check that one out.
0: And the high.
1: Yeah, if you watch closely.
2: Name another one.
3: Football, I think.
1: Hard to believe.
2: Yeah, the exceptions are hard.
0: There's the short flat to the right.
2: But
0: the
2: left hand.
3: Hard to defend.
0: Tennis and ping pong.
1: I'll check that one out.
3: Think like a player.
1: But there's always left
2: handed.
0: What about soccer?
3: The details.
2: Watch much.
0: Because you're American.
1: Pool and billiards.
2: I'll give you
3: but
2: that
3: it's
2: one
3: arguable.
1: Being right
0: there's always that.
1: Yeah, that's a big question.
0: It's arguable.
3: Other card games.
0: For instance, blackjack.
1: I'll check it out on TV.
2: Some other things.
3: Well, how about reading?
1: Got me there.
2: And there's handshaking.
0: But most of us are
3: doesn't
0: right-handed.
3: Explain
2: and the left hand is sinister.
3: Yeah, that's what it
0: and
3: means.
0: And it's thought dirty sometimes.
1: I have a friend,
3: and I'll bet this is in
1: at
3: India
1: a very big party.
2: Reached out with his left hand.
0: The conversation all stopped.
3: I can almost see his
2: froze.
0: It just stopped.
1: Froze like a freeze frame.
2: Must be hard to leave.
3: Stay out of here.
1: You drink
0: eat
1: with your
0: with
1: right
0: your left.
1: Emily Post, say that.
2: Emily, whoever.
0: Is reading again.
3: We didn't then.
0: There's a problem.
1: The crawl
2: it's
1: on
2: hard
1: TV
2: to make it go from left.
3: It's
2: right
3: designed that way.
1: To conform to read.
2: Give me another.
0: Just look over
3: yes,
0: your shoulder.
3: Say what you mean.
2: Stirring the soup.
3: It must go both
0: or blowing the candles
1: I'll
0: out.
1: I'll pay some
3: it
1: attention.
3: It might be an exception.
1: Well, there's dry.
2: The left turns more special.
0: The right turns
3: always
0: scary.
3: Seems harder.
2: Never thought of that.
0: I think it's deep.
1: You mean the cross brain.
2: Right brain is musical.
3: The left brain is
1: the left brain is
0: you can't logical turn it off.
1: The so-called visual mode is ineluctable.
2: Yeah, I read
0: that.
2: That
0: guy something.
3: And he couldn't see.
0: Chicken and egg problem.
1: You think that we just taught ourselves?
2: Why would we do
3: that's
2: that?
3: That's what I'm wondering.
1: Got to be one way.
2: Or not.
0: That makes no sense.
3: Anthropologically.
2: Why would it matter?
3: Well, that's a question.
0: Maybe it's symmetry.
1: Sure.
3: That would be boring.
1: It's sure boring.
2: Comes down to the sun.
0: And which way are you facing?
3: Which way's the way?
2: So maybe
0: you
2: true
0: mean we started in a Africa.
1: This gives me a headache.
2: I know what you mean.
3: Maybe Atlantis.
1: Man, be serious.
0: Plato was a serious.
1: He was Greek.
2: He got it all
0: set from the Egyptians.
3: Yeah, they figured it out.
0: They're ambidextrous.
1: They married their sisters.
2: Just one that we know.
3: How do you know?
1: I read books.
2: What did they do with it?
0: Erased him entirely.
3: So the problem is clock.
2: Yeah, they run clockwise.
3: That'll do.
0: Otherwise,
3: it.
0: It'd be different.
1: Right.
3: We could make clocks run backwards.
1: You think that would solve it?
2: Well,
0: don't look at the clock.
3: Look at the mirror.
2: That's about aging.
0: So what is it?
1: Right.
2: Turning the knob.
3: That's an exception.
1: Right.
0: If you can see that.
1: And that's about all.

the king of those parts had sent an order to all the tree fairies that they should then and there pick places to be their permanent homes. The tree fairies immediately went to the Buddha for advice. Keep away from lonely trees, he advised them. If you like, you could all move in around my tree here in the forest. That would be the best for everyone.

Some of the tree fairies took the Buddha's advice. Others, however, had other ideas. "It's no good up here in the forest," they argued. "The pickings are far better down on the plains, near the towns and villages of men. Let's settle down there."

A large number of years went by, and everything seemed to be going well for everyone. Then, quite suddenly, an almighty storm blasted the country from mountains to sea. Even the oldest and strongest trees, whose boles were enormously thick and whose great roots twined deeply into the bowels of the earth, had their branches snapped like twigs.

But no such thing happened to the trees of the great forest, however, because their roots and branches were intertwined and gave each other support against even the worst ravages of those spectacular gales. The unfortunate tree fairies who lost their homes in the storm were very upset. They collected their frightened children and their broken possessions and fled back to the great forest. When he saw them coming back, the Buddha shook his head and smiled knowingly to himself. "There's strength in unity," he said. "Alone and isolated, none can stand against the mighty power of the

Record by Beard Whale from Broken Strings, playing us into Telling Time from the Sonogram album by Gamelon, Son of Lion, here on Deep Threes. Anthony Coleman began our set with The Grandeur of the King of Cabay from Lapidation, which took us to the fourth track of Crouchan's One. Then it was an opportunity to take time to think it over from Robert Ashley's 2008 modern opera, Concrete. Ed Wright sent us Postcards from Home from Solder Sounds, which lapsed into the sounds of Vox 5 from Trevor Wishart's The Vox Cycle. And Rachel Miller told us a tale of strength and unity from The Silly Monkeys and Other Fables. The name of the show is Deep Threes. My name is Jay. I hope you enjoyed the show just as much as I enjoyed bringing it to you. I leave you with the ballet of Cor and Dementor by Bramwell Galatia. 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

0: From Red Rocks Amphitheater in Morrison, Colorado, it's E-Town on the Road with this week's guests, Amos Lee, and from Atlanta, Georgia, the legendary and award-winning Indigo Girls. I'm Helen Forster. Right now, here comes Nick Forster.
1: Thanks, Ellen. Welcome, everybody, to Red Rocks Amphitheater. We do at least one show a year from this amazing spot. It's always so powerful to walk out on that stage and look up at the rock walls and seating for 9,000 happy fans. That's what it looks like today. Whole lot of people, music lovers out there at Red Rocks. You might not think that this combination, the Indigo Girls and Amos Lee, is an obvious one, but it's one that really works. It's rooted in mutual respect and appreciation for good songwriting, good singing. Amos Lee, as some of you know, grew up in and around Philadelphia. He then lived in New Jersey. He went to college in South Carolina, began his career as a school teacher, but he was also moonlighting as a bartender, and then he slowly but surely made a name for himself, opening shows for people like Mose Allison and eventually Bob Dylan and Norah Jones, who turned out to be somebody who really helped him get started. Amos Lee, of course, now is really well established. He's headlining big shows like this one and sounding great. Let's go out to the stage at Red Rocks right now and listen to Amos Lee along with his band.
2: Good evening, Red Rocks. How you doing tonight, y'all?

0: Thank you so much.
1: That's Amos Lee and his band live on stage at Red Rocks Amphitheater. Here's a part of my conversation that I had with Amos right before the show. Amos Lee, good to see you.
2: Hey.
1: Welcome back to E-Town. It's been a long time.
2: I know. It's Boulder Theater.
1: Yeah. I want to start, I guess, by asking you just about playing at Red Rocks and the vibe, the energy, the feeling, the love that flows down from those rock walls.
2: This is something that's honestly otherworldly.
1: Yeah.
2: It doesn't feel like it fits with the rest of life.
1: It's a sacred space, isn't it?
2: It is.
1: Yeah.
2: Truly, it's a majesty here.
1: Well, I'm so glad you're here. Full house, sold out with the Indigo Girls. You have a new record. You made it in Marlboro, New York. I grew up right across the river from there, but I never heard of Marlboro, New York.
2: Yeah, it's a small town. The drummer in my band, it's his studio.
1: Yeah.
2: And we just went and laid it down for like 2 weeks.
1: Yeah.
2: Hung out.
1: You've worked with a lot of producers before, and this one was just you driving the bus and getting the songs down. And
2: yeah, but it's always so collaborative.
1: Yeah, totally.
2: You know, it's never me.
1: Yeah.
2: It is always we.
1: Yeah. I was thinking about the versatility and the range of choices you could make in the future, because in the last little while, you did your record that was a tribute to Chet Baker. You also did your record that was a tribute to Lucinda Williams.
2: I adore her.
1: Yeah, she's so great. You've created this amazing ability to embrace and interpret so many different styles. Your next cover could be, you know, Led Zeppelin or Luther Vandross or the Carter Family, or, you know, it could be.
2: Yeah.
1: You've got that range and flexibility. Nice. That I can't think of anyone else who, I mean, first of all, the Chet Baker thing was a brave move, but it's a beautiful record.
2: Thank you.
1: Yeah.
2: It's just the things I love. You know, when I love something, it feels genuine.
1: Yeah.
2: That's monstrous stuff.
1: Yeah.
2: You listen to it and you're like, nah, this sounds easy. No, it's wild singing, man. But also, the songs are so great, like Lucinda. They welcome you all the way in, and it's not hard to be at home in them.
1: The thing about Chet Baker that's hard to understand is how he can command the song with what seems like very little effort. He's just so in the pocket and so relaxed. And I guess it comes from being a trumpet player. I don't know where it comes from.
2: I think he was just feeling the vibe. I mean, also, he's just beyond naturally gifted singer.
1: Yeah.
2: And he obviously understood mic dynamics being a trumpet player.
1: Yeah.
2: And I think that played a lot into his singing. I mean, some of the stuff, it's like, was that one take?
1: Right.
2: That's insane.
1: With the band playing, yeah.
2: Yeah.
1: Well, your band sounded great, too, covering that stuff. That was really the musicians you assembled. It's good choices.
2: Thank you.
1: Yeah. Briefly, I just want to touch on the fact that you've always been really candid about your own struggles that you've had just to be okay.
2: Oh, yeah.
1: And like the Indigo Girls, I suspect that's allowed your fans and people who are connected to you musically to find a deeper way of just feeling common ground with you.
2: I hope so. I mean, the goal is just not feel as alone. I mean, our existence is so solitary in so many ways. To put it in kind of more scientific terms, we are pack animals. And we're losing, some of us are losing the pack, and some of us are losing ourselves. And the saddest thing to me is when someone suffers alone.
1: Yeah.
2: You know, suffering is going to happen. But when you have support, and you have friendships, or you have family, or whatever it might be of music, that makes it at least bearable.
1: Yeah.
2: And I think that this epidemic of loneliness is really the troubling part of the modern existence.
1: Exacerbated by technology.
2: Yeah. It's a funny thing because it brings people together and it also divides them. It's this weird kind of like complex relationship we have with this thing that we haven't been using for very long.
1: Yeah.
2: But I think that the human elements of what I feel drawn to, like music and community, they're the only things that really, when I'm at the bottom, they bring me back.
1: Yeah. Do you have that same kind of community when you're home and off the road?
2: You know, it's an interesting life when you're a touring musician.
1: Yeah.
2: It's pretty broken. Also, getting older, people just pair off. So the answer, genuine answer to that is not really. I have friends who I love and I adore, but a lot of them live other places.
1: Yeah.
2: People have moved and people live everywhere. So,
1: are you still in North Philly or where do you live?
2: I'm actually in like the woods, in the weird woods right now. I'm living I'm solitary, which is why I've been writing so much and also have needed so much therapy. But yeah, man, I'm lucky, dude. I'm so lucky, and I'm so grateful for everything. Like, it doesn't take much to go, this is amazing.
1: You know, the whole thing is sort of like surreal and ridiculous when you look back on it.
2: It is.
1: And yet you filled that spot every time.
2: Yeah.
1: And you continue to writing, recording, curating, thinking about ways you can express yourself.
2: Thank you.
1: Yeah. That's Amos Lee backstage at Red Rocks. We're going to have more of my conversation with Amos later in the show, but right now, let's go back to the stage and hear another song from Amos Lee and his band.
2: Such an honor to be back here with y'all. Thank you for being here. Thanks for supporting us. Thanks for all the love. Can't just thank you enough, y'all. Hope to get it back tonight and give you as much as you're giving me. Dreamland.

0: Thank you so much, y'all.
1: That's Amos Lee on stage at Red Rocks, along with his band, Jaron Olevsky, Zach Janikian, Jay White, Lee Falco, and Mandy Fair. His latest record is called Transmissions. Amos and the band will be back to play some more music later on. And coming up, the Indigo Girls, right after a break.
2: Your visit to E-Town is made possible in part by the Scientific and Cultural Facilities District, or SCFD, one of the largest cultural funding mechanisms in the United States, supporting nearly 300 organizations in the greater Denver area. 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

Hi, this is Nick Forster. You are listening to E-Town, and we are here at this remarkable venue, Red Rocks Amphitheater in Morrison, Colorado. I mentioned that Amos Lee is going to be back to play some more music later on with his band. And now, here's what's next. The Indigo Girls, of course, are musical legends. There is a recent documentary about their career. They have been so influential for so many artists who felt that the Indigo Girls gave them permission and encouragement to speak with their own voice. They have been champions for women's rights, for LGBTQ rights, for civil rights, for the preservation of the environment, and the preservation of our democracy. They have not backed down. They've been loud and proud, but also have been making some beautiful music all along. They've been on E-Town a few times over the years, and we're so happy to welcome them back again. Let's go out to the stage at Red Rocks right now for the Indigo Girls.

0: Thank you. Thank you.
1: Let's go backstage right now for my conversation with the Indigo Girls. Amy and Emily, so good to see you both.
2: You too.
1: I'm so glad we get to be backstage here at Red Rocks for your sold-out show with Amos Lee. The whole journey continues.
2: Yeah, it does.
1: Speaking of the journey, there's a great documentary that has recently come out on Netflix. That's all about you guys. And it's called It's Only Life After All. And I watched it, and it's just such an amazing story. Your journey starting in elementary school and into high school and coming back together, and then the impact and the evolution and the audience. And I know you're aware of it all, but it must have been amazing to see it in one chunk in a documentary.
2: Alexandria Baumbach was the director, and she edited it, most of it, yeah, herself. And like, Amy had a treasure trove of documentation, old tapes and interviews, yeah, and recordings and all that stuff. So we had no idea what the documentary was going to end up being like. And there's a million ways to tell the same story.
1: Right.
2: And we really appreciated her approach. She got really into our community and then our personal struggle. She really, she has a way of disarming you, and you feel free to really open up. And so it's a very, very honest, personal look at all these years that Amy, yeah, and I have been working together. So it's very, yeah, true to our story.
1: It's beautifully told, and it also sets your music in context, which I know is really important to you, because it talks about the activism, it talks about the moment, it talks about the communities you created. It reveals that confluence, which isn't always natural, between performing and activism. That's not an easy fit, but you guys found a way.
3: It wasn't like we were first musicians and then, okay, now we're going to do activism and we have to figure out how to make it work. We were like already activists in our young ages and brought up in, yeah, our families that way. And so we alienated, you know, a lot of people probably, but just being gay alienated people. So,
1: yeah,
3: you know.
1: Just being women.
3: Just being women. Yeah. That's right. Good point. That's the first thing that alienated people. And then it just built from there.
1: Well, I mean, I think it's funny because, of course, it's a double-edged sword. You alienate some people when you're outspoken, and you endear yourself to people and connect on a deeper level when you're outspoken. Did you pay a price for your activism?
3: I wouldn't trade it for anything.
1: Yeah.
3: Your career does, just by virtue of that happening, it lasts longer, I think. It's not totally that we thought about that. We didn't think, like, if we do it this way, it'll seem organic and it'll last longer.
1: Well, you don't think about it when you're in your 20s or whatever anyway. But I mean, I grew up just down the road from Pete Seeger. So he was the first guy I saw playing music on behalf of his values. And so when I had an opportunity to shift from just playing in Hot Rise and touring and creating Eat Down, it was absolutely in my bones already, because I just watched him do that.
3: Yeah.
1: And the first person I reached out to really was like Pop Staples and Joan Baez. Yeah. And those are the people I brought to come to E-Town in the early years.
3: But the royalty.
1: Well, for me, that was the whole point, right?
3: Yeah.
1: We're trying to shift the conversation.
3: Yeah.
1: Speaking of shifting the conversation about activism and integrity and community, then came Barbie.
2: Good segue.
3: Who would have thought?
2: I mean, Barbie just really fell out of the sky. One day her manager called and said, they want you in the trailer for the Barbie movie. And then when we found out it was Greta Gerwig who was directing it, that it was just like, oh, we'd love to be involved with this. But we had no idea if the song would be in the movie at all. That was such an honor that she chose one of our songs and that it was featured as part of the story. It was pretty exciting, very unexpected.
1: That's so cool.
2: And
1: it's now
2: really
1: there's
2: cool.
1: An entire generation of kids who think that's a brand new song.
2: Yeah, that's right. That's right.
3: Thank God Emily wrote that song.
2: I mean, it has served
3: us well.
2: What a fluke.
3: It was a mind-blowing experience right at the right time when, you know, you're using all your muscles to keep your career going and you're trying to just stay inspired and, yeah, all that. And then something like that happens and it's just like, wow, that's, you can't chase that. That's luck.
1: Yeah. Is there anything special about playing at Red Rocks that just speaks to you? It's a pretty cool spot.
3: Everything is special. We always think about when we played here with Patti Smith.
2: Yeah.
3: That's like the most special moment still for me.
2: Yeah, me too.
1: But I don't know another venue where the orientation and the energy of 9,000 seats coming down to the stage, which is at the bottom. I don't know another venue like that where it's you know, the sheer rock walls that just direct all that juice right down to you.
3: It's a funnel. It's amazing.
1: I don't know of another place like that.
2: The other thing is that you have to be hardy to attend a concert here because you don't know if you're going to get rained on, hailed on.
1: You usually will.
2: And you have to really want to be here, and people really want to be here. And that, coupled with the just incredible musical experience. Yeah. And if it's not the greatest venue in the United States, I don't know. There's very little that compares to it. Yeah. It's always a thrill to play here.
1: It's special. Couple more things, and I'll let you go. One, you are both now moms of daughters. Does it change anything in terms of your day-to-day or your activism or your engagement or your sense of community?
2: What was a lot of focus on yourself and your own path in life then really becomes all about the focus on your child's. It's quite profound. And then there's the love of your child that it was inconceivable to me. Yeah.
1: It's a whole nother dimension for your heart to discover when that happens.
2: It is. Yeah.
3: Yeah. And you learn so much, and they always ask questions that make you think about what you believe and what you preach to everybody else, the things that you're working on, you know?
1: Yeah. Last thing I want to just ask you about is Amos Lee. What brought you two together?
3: Well, we're fans, but we met him.
2: Huge fans, yeah.
3: In San Diego the first time, right?
2: Yeah,
3: I remember that.
2: I think it's not the easiest thing in the world to bring two acts together in a co-bill.
1: Right.
2: And as Amy said, we're both fans, and he's just a super cool guy. We love his band and his crew, and he's also magnanimous with his time and his stage. You know, I was like, come and sing and hang out, and which is how Amy and I are, so it's a really good fit in terms of that.
1: Well, thanks again, Amy and Emily, the Indigo Girls backstage at Red Rocks. So great to see you both.
3: Thank you.
1: That was my conversation with the Indigo Girls backstage before their show. Right now, let's get back to the stage for some more music live from Red Rocks with the Indigo Girls.

0: Thanks, y'all. Thank y'all so
1: much.
0: Love
1: you, Red Rocks. Love you.
2: That's Amy and Emily, the Indigo Girls, live on stage at Red Rocks, along with their band, Carol Isaacs, Jeff Fielder, Claire Kenny, Lucy Wainwright Roach, Matt Chamberlain, and Lyris Hung. Their latest is called Look Long. That's the Indigo Girls, live on stage at Red Rocks.
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0: So great to hear the Indigo Girls live here at Red Rocks. They have been such champions for so many great causes, and they've made so much great music for so long. And it's so interesting to see these two audiences, because Amos Lee's fans and the Indigo Girls fans might not have crossed paths, obviously, but they found something really beautiful to celebrate here at Red Rocks. And of course, this is such a great reminder that music brings us together, breaks down boundaries, and really is a sort of a celebration and a demonstration of what we all have in common. Right before the show, I asked Amos Lee about the Indigo Girls. Here's what he had to say.
1: I've known them for a long time. I think we met in 2008 or 9 or something like that. Yeah. We did a run together. I mean, I grew up listening to them.
0: Yeah.
1: And I'm a huge fan. And whenever there are in any town that I'm at, I go to their show. But I haven't really hung out with them as much as we've been hanging on this tour.
0: Yeah.
1: But they're so good.
0: Yeah.
1: And I'm so glad they're getting their flowers right now. It's like amazing. Overdue. I kind of think they're underrated in a lot of ways, because to me, they're like iconic artists who have an incredible amount of hits. And I'm just like honored to be anywhere near the stage with them. And just everything that you could want as an artist is what the Indigo Girls are.
0: Yeah, it's so cool, including the added bonus of them being candid and honest about everything they're going through in their songwriting and in their interviews.
1: Yeah.
0: And being activists on behalf of the greater good and trying to make good stuff happen.
1: Definitely.
0: Pretty cool. And then they're in Barbie. So, yeah.
1: Yeah. Bonus.
0: Your band sounds incredible, by the way.
1: Thank you.
0: Congratulations on all your success, man.
1: Really nice. Thank you for saying that.
0: No, I appreciate it, Amos. Really do. So right now, let's go out to the stage at Red Rocks and welcome back Amos Lee and his band.
2: Thank you so much, y'all. How about the Indigo Girls? So honored to be here on this show with them, to play this beautiful, spectacular, majestic place, to share that with y'all and these people on stage.

0: We love y'all.
1: All right, everybody, we're running out of time. I want to once again thank Amos Lee and his band. Thanks to the Indigo Girls and their band. Thanks to our friends at AEG, including Don Strasberg. Thanks to Tad Bowman and his crew at Red Rocks. And, of course, thanks to the E-Town folks, Taylor Den, Todd Ayers. Special thanks to Helen Forster. I'm Nick Forster. Hope you can be with us next week right here in E-Town.

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2: And this is Ryan Shiner. I'm back after a little bit of a hiatus last week. I was a little bit under the weather. But I am back, as I said I would be, so don't worry about that. 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It's going to be a hot one today. It's a very foggy one so far this morning. We're going to be kicking things off with some other weather-related song, Rain, because it would not stop raining for the last 3 months. It's almost like we have a monsoon season now here in Missouri, the Midwest, etc. We're going to kick this off four songs-ish with the Beitzels, including that one from Rain during the same sessions. That was recorded during the Revolver sessions. And then we'll hear some songs from Help. This is KOPN Columbia.

And that was Yesterday by the Beatles. Before that, we heard I've Just Seen a Face, another Paul McCartney acoustic, Taxman off of Revolver, and then Rain, which was recorded at the same time as Revolver, though it was not included on the original album. It was included on a as a B-side to Paperback Writer when that went out to radio stations. A little-known fact about that song, Rain. It's currently Saturday, which is good. We have a visibility of about a half mile. It's been really foggy this morning. I know it's because of the heat. We're in a heat advisory until midnight Friday. I'm guessing that means 12:01 Friday or 11:59 p.m. Thursday, depending on how you look at it and when you need to turn in your essay. Let's see. The dog days of summer are here. Stay cool. During this heat advisory, here are a few strategies against heat hazards or hyperthermia. Hydrate and avoid diuretes, as, gosh, I cannot read that word, diuretes, such as alcohol or coffee. Schedule outdoor work closer to dusk or dawn. Inform yourself of local resources. 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This has been a public service announcement of KOPN Community Radio. I'm going to assume you're going to hear that same PSA. If you're a regular listener of KOPN, you're going to hear that same PSA probably about 500 more times this week, since tis the season anyway. Next, we're going to be listening to Weezer featuring Bethany from Best Coast for the song from 12 years ago that was released off of the album Everything Will Be All Right in the End. This song has gained more popularity recently than it did during its initial release, and it has hit number one as of last week. It was number one on alternative radio, which I don't know how many charts Billboard has now, but that is the thing. TikTok made it popular again. Well, I guess possibly for the first time. After that, we're going to listen to a song off of The Seasons' summer record with the song Records. And then we'll listen to something off the Red album. I'm going to play it off the summer EP, mainly because I was supposed to play this last week when it was the Equinox, but alas, I was not here for that. So we will get to that as soon as we listen to this other song right now. This is Weezer.

That was Blink-182 with Feeling This off of the, not the self-titled, their untitled album from 2005. For that, we heard a little bit of a Weezer block in reverse order. Dreamin' off the Red album, Records off of the Summer EP, which I guess is being called an album now, and Go Away, featuring Bethany from Vest Coast from Everything Will Be All Right in the End. Let's see, what are we doing next? Let's talk about some quick sports lineups. Let's see, some listings for today. National listings, the Yankees and Red Sox, even though the Red Sox are in last place, play on ABC at noon today. Peacock, 6 p.m., there's Washington at Baltimore. And then tomorrow, let's see, Peacock has 12:30 p.m. has Houston at Detroit, or the Athletics at the Angels at 2, depending on who is what, and Yankees Red Sox again at 6 p.m. I think the Cubs play tomorrow today at 6:30, if that is a game that you can get. The World Cup, I believe there's one more game in the group stage. Allow me to look up these things. Today, or I guess today is the last day of the group stage with six games. There's Panama and England at 4, Croatia and Ghana, Colombia and Portugal, Dominican Republic and Uzbekistan, Algeria and Australia, and Jordan and Argentina. Those last two are at 9 p.m. I'm sure at least half of these games are probably going to be on Fox. You know, check your local listings for that. And then tomorrow begins the knockout phase, which is like a regular tournament. It's in the round of 32. So picture it as like the second round of the NCAA tournament. The United States plays on Wednesday against Bosnia at 7 p.m. That game will be on El Fox. El Foxo. All right, I think we've had enough of the sports stuff. I mean, we're going to play an international band, a couple of bands from the same place real quick with Led Zeppelin and some Queen. It's been a minute since I've thrown some Queen on here, so we're going to go ahead with Led Zepp, but don't worry, England fans, it's not coming home. I do not believe they are winning it, and if America wins, the first thing we're going to change about this sport, it's going to be called soccer. Worldwide, that's what it's going to be. Secondly, we're going to get rid of the metric system. All right, here's Led Zeppelin.

That was AC/DC with Rock and Roll Train, and that's off of Black Ice, a 2008 release, which was one of their many, I don't know if you want to call it a comeback, but one of their many later albums, even though it's, I still consider it the new one, even though it's, that song's been out for almost 20 years at this point, for reasons I've already said before. See, before that we heard Stone Cold Crazy off of Sheer Heart Attack from 1974, and before that we heard Black Dog by Led Zeppelin, a little bit of a more of a classic rock hit in that section. Let's go on, and we're gonna play some more recent. I guess this is actually more right around that same time. This is a song from 2004. We're gonna listen to some Slipknot, one of their more rock songs as opposed to a metal song, and then we're gonna listen to some Descendants, and then well, I don't know. We'll figure out the rest there. This is Before I Forget.

And that was Long Road to Ruin by Foo Fighters off of Echo Silence, Patience and Grace, 2007 album. I'm the One by Descendants was right before that. That album is off of Everything Sucks, which is celebrating its 30th anniversary. The band is playing that album in its entirety, upcoming at Riot Fest later this fall or summer, however that's described. I think it's like September. Then Before I Forget from Slipknot off of Volume 3, The Subliminal Verses. But don't worry, we're going to be heading out after this last song, but don't worry, we will be back at same bat time, same bat station next week, 5 to 6 a.m. on KOPN Columbia 89.5 FM. We're going to close things off today with a little Nirvana with a song called I'm on a Plane, or just On a Plane.

0: 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Freshner, one of the hosts of the Good Sounds of Jazz. 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
2: This is Serenade of Love, the best in gospel music. I'm your host, Elder Wilson, at the helm, steering you in the right direction. We got what you need. Something old, something new, and something borrowed just for you. The sweetest sounds, the best sounds, the wonderful sounds of this music we call gospel. Serenade of Love has taxied down the runway, and we're now on the air, in the air, and online just for you. The best in gospel music. Stay tuned and keep it locked. Oh, by the way, tell somebody there's good gospel music on right here, right now.

really known to be mighty, why don't you bless his name? Come on, don't patty cake him, but somebody really bless the name of Jesus. Hallelujah.

sweetest sounds, the best sounds, the wonderful sounds of the music we call gospel. Wow, what a powerful song for you and I to embrace on this Saturday morning. Mr. Jay Moss from the CD Project For the Other Side. Yeah, he loved me through the good and the bad. Oh, it's going to be a good day. But it's a great day, for this is the day that the Lord hath made, and we shall rejoice and be glad in it. Yeah. Welcome to Group Therapy. You made it. We like to call it Serenade of Love, the best in gospel music, just for you and yours, me and mine and all of y'all. Yeah. Listen, Mr. Jay Moss will definitely do a recap. You can hear the echoes in the background of the goodness of God to you. It's personal because he loved you and is loving you through the good and the bad, even that which you cannot see. Isn't that amazing? Wow. Listen, greater is he that's in you than he that is in the world. It's a good day. It's a great day for the music we call gospel. Stay tuned and keep it locked. This right here will minister to you through the weekend. Congratulations. You made it. God is good all the time. And all the time, he is good. Amen.

Yeah. I'm glad you love me through my good. Ah, yeah. You know, listen, I seem to be in a zone right now, early on, because the words of the song, a portion says, "You didn't erase my future because of my past." Ah, that's worth a couple of thousand hallelujahs right there. He loved me through the good and the bad. Before you came to the saving knowledge of Jesus Christ in your life, yeah, the message rings out like an echo through the mountains. For God so loved the world that he gave his only begotten Son, that whosoever believeth in him should not perish, but have everlasting life. Thank you for loving us. That life is in his Son. Thank you for not erasing our futures because of some of the dumbest stuff we did. Yeah. Some things that happened that was beyond our control, but other things happened that we did on our own. You keep on loving me. Ah, that's what we call good love. That's what's called spiritual, serenading you with love through the essence of your life, the good and the bad, the happy and the sad. You showed me love even when I disobeyed. Come on, y'all. Your love remains.

Absolutely, positively. Beyond the shadow of doubting, Jesus is a love song. Miss Karen Clark Sheard in the house from one of her earlier projects, of course. But that is worth saying again. You know, we should start a hashtag early this morning. Hashtag Jesus is a love song. Yeah, we could get something started for the good. Start something that will take effect and it will infect people for the kingdom. Yeah. When you think about it, all of the songs fail to help, fail to be the undergirding, the foundation of what we need. Truly, this test of time, Jesus is a love song. Listen. The day he opened my eyes.

0: is a love song.
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1: To me, Jesus.
0: The righteous Son of God, the lily of the valley, the bright and morning star, the sweet rose of Sharon.

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On Wednesday. Yeah. Every day that God will send. And you have the light of life in your eyes, in your heart, and you're breathing that stuff we call breath. Jesus is beyond the shadow of doubting. He is without question the echo that brings us forward, the alarm that keeps us from dangers seen and unseen. You can breathe his name. You can say it to a friend. You can think it against an enemy. Jesus is the powerful love song that carries us through. Amen. Trust in the Lord with all your heart. Lean not to your own understanding, but in all your ways acknowledge him, and he shall direct your path.

The sweetest sounds, the best sounds of gospel music right here on 89.5. When all the alarms of life are touching every single corner of your life. Things are happening and you really don't understand why. And you're questioning so many different things and avenues and you just don't know. You have to voice these words to the King of Kings and Lord of Lords. I give it to you because I understand that I'm not supposed to worry. Here's a tip for you this morning. I'm not supposed to worry. I am supposed to meditate on the word day and night. And that makes me like a tree planted by the rivers of water. My Lord, I know. And you can handle it. Lord, even when I forget to remember that you can handle it. My prayer, my communication with you on a daily is important. Because I'm teaching myself through your word to surrender.

That is a meditation. That is a word of clarity. That is a move of the Spirit. When you can say in your own mind and heart, Lord, I know you can handle it. Yeah. Yeah. That gives me the joy I need to move forward. For it is written, for those that believe, the joy of the Lord is your strength.

0: Jesus, Jesus, that's what we call you. You are the living word. What a powerful message for you and I to embrace on this wonderful Saturday morning, a time that we need to get together. We like to call it group therapy. Yeah, gospel music style. It's important that the Father send you the messages that you're hearing, because it's going to take you through your weekend. It's going to take you through the next week. You are the living word. Jesus, King of kings and Lord of lords. My, my, my. Manger born. But on a tree, you died to save humanity. You are the living word. Hallelujah. Well, the phone lines are open for you on this morning. 573-443-8255. That's the number to call live in Studio A right here in Bernadette Drive in Columbia, Missouri. And we're streaming live on the internet, kopn.org. No matter where you find yourself. 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Honey, they'll make you sing if you can't sing.
1: You are the living word. Hallelujah. Yeah, yeah, yeah. Come on, glory. Sing.

0: I think we got a caller live. I see the phone lights up in queue. Let's see if we can bring a couple of people in. Good Saturday morning. You're with the Digital Butler on Serenade of Love. What's your first name? Where are you calling from?
1: Good morning, sir. It's Robbie. How we doing? You sounding strong, brother.
0: Hey, Robbie. What's happening?
1: Ow! Love it, brother. You sounding good, brother. I'm so happy to be tuned in this morning listening to the Serenade of Love.
0: Hey, amen. Amen. This is a zone, boy. We're in a zone right now. Do you hear me?
1: Jesus is a love song, brother.
0: He is a love song. That's right.
1: He is, without doubt. Without a doubt, without even thinking about it. Without, you know, there is nothing but love going on there.
0: Amen.
1: If you can't find love,
0: that.
1: You're in the wrong, you know, looking at it the wrong way.
0: Amen to that.
1: Woo-wee. Hey, happy Father's Day, brother.
0: Yes, sir.
1: Missed you last week. I just want to say love you, man. And I know you're carrying that ball. Happy Father's Day. And all the fathers out there in the world, love all you people. Welcome to our radio family. Call in, give the elders some love today.
0: Amen.
1: Hey, and everybody in the world, Benedictus Americanus, welcome to America, brothers, to FIFA, man. I've so enjoyed watching the soccer people come over to our country without killing each other. It's so cool to see 70,000 people get along at one time.
0: Amen.
1: Is that me or what, man?
0: Hey.
1: That is how I wish the Senate and the Congress could sit and watch these people get along. That's what our people are supposed to be doing.
0: Come on, man. Hey, you said a mouthful,
1: you know what
0: right
1: I'm saying,
0: there,
1: brother.
0: Amen.
1: You go to church, you people get along.
0: It's like, get together, would you?
1: Hey, I did have a little thought about the division of the world, because I have a friend, and he's always, I need a sign. I just haven't seen a sign. Now, personally, we don't have enough time today to go into all the signs this cat has seen, because
0: I witnessed
1: a lot through my life. But I'm going to tell you this.
0: Uh-huh.
1: When you were a juvenile in school, they showed you a sign that you've forgotten about. It is the division sign. If you could, the time sign is an X. The division sign is a line with two dots.
0: Uh-huh.
1: Now, close your eyes and think about this. Jesus put you on a path. The line, the division line. The dot on top goes up. The dot on top goes down. That's your little devil on one shoulder and the little angel on the other shoulder.
0: Mm.
1: That line is the path that you're going to walk through life. And it's your choice every minute of every day, every option you ever have, mm-hmm. to go right or go left. I'm telling you, go with Jesus, because it's a lot easier. You don't end up there anyway.
0: Hey, brother, but that's the word right there.
1: If
0: go
1: you need
0: with Jesus.
1: A sign, there's your sign right there. It's always been in front of you. You forgot it. Jesus didn't forget you. You're not paying attention.
0: Right. Amen. So it's time
1: to
0: pay attention.
1: In the book, man.
0: Yeah. Yeah. That's it.
1: You know what I'm saying, brother?
0: Amen.
1: Because life's divisional, man, and it's very important that every minute is important. You don't know that when you put your hand on somebody, how important it is in their life, because when they'll take your love and put it somewhere else. And that, my man, is the serenade of love. We all love each other.
0: Yeah.
1: What a beautiful radio family we have.
0: Amen. Amen to that. Thank you, Robbie. That's cool, man. We do have to get together. We got to think about that division. That dividing line is really important, because we have to, the scripture says, denounce the hidden things of dishonesty. And we got to do that. We got to do that on a daily, right?
1: Every minute, man. And you know, and the thing is, just like you got up this morning and came to work because that's in your heart, it's up to us to be different.
0: Mm-hmm.
1: There's about three quarters of society that spent the last 50 years just going, it's okay. You know,
0: wow.
1: It's not okay. We represent Jesus.
0: Come on, man.
1: I saw a sermon the other day. This cat preached 30 minutes on how people dress when he comes to church. And he goes, you know, this is your Lord. You're in front of your Lord.
0: Mm-hmm, mm-hmm.
1: Show it. You know, and people are like, don't wear your jammies to church. Don't wear your flip-flops to church. We used to have to dress appropriately. Your shirt wasn't tucked in. They tucked it in for you.
0: Yeah, it did. You remember that.
1: You know what I'm saying.
0: That's true,
1: they stepped up on you, buddy.
0: Yeah.
1: That's called love.
0: That's called love. That's real love, ain't it? Well, hey, man, that's it. That's word to the wise, you know, as we make our way in this group therapy session on the weekend. I love it because we have people from all walks of life, you know. You and I, other people here, near and far. You know, we go through some things in life, and we've been strengthened by some things because we went through that. So we go and we tell it, and it is written that we overcome by the blood of the Lamb and the word of our testimony. And that testimony can help somebody that you have no idea that it helped, but you'll know on the other side as we hear what happened in the portals of glory. When we gave honor to the King of Kings and the Lord of Lords. Amen?
1: Amen.
0: Wow.
1: Hey, a shout out to the local Como people. Norm Rubin passed away. What a great, beautiful person, man. Led marching Mizzou, had played the trombone, the Creole
0: yes,
1: music. Just
0: yes, I
1: my heart
0: saw
1: goes
0: that.
1: Out to Norm, man, and all his family. Yeah. I love you, man. And just anybody's having those times, man, the love for Sunday, the love, we're going to embrace you. And everybody hold their hand to say, bless you, man. Bless you. God loves you, man.
0: Hey, man. You know, when I saw that, Norm, if someone don't know what we're talking about, it's the guys that own the – he was a part owner of the Moex Drive.
1: Moex, Doc and Eddie.
0: Yeah, man.
1: And then there was a restaurant down there by the Forum, too.
0: Yeah, he was a well-known person, and I spoke to him quite often, you know, at church and going through. And that brother was something, man. He could wear shorts when it was cold outside. You know, I had fun with him with that. I said, man, you tougher than I am, brother. I could... couldn't do it.
1: I wish I could say let the good times roll. I can't say the way he said it. My phone on the
0: door, yo. Amen. So listen, we're gonna definitely ask everybody to keep the family of Norm in your prayers, because they're going through in this transition, and we want to make sure that we're sensitive to that. And thank you for that remembrance, because it was on my mind to say about that. And that brother,
1: amen, brother,
0: has made some great strides.
1: Me on the same page. God got us together, brother.
0: I appreciate that.
1: I love you, man. I love you so much.
0: Amen.
1: The days you're not my life, I miss you, man. I got to tell you, I seek you.
0: Same here, brother. Listen, this is Fred Hammond, Radical for Christ, Purpose by Design. You are the living word, man.
1: I got to tell you, man, a person, I've turned on like 24 people to this show, and they all called me back and said, thank you. They all are listening, and everyone turned somebody else on it. We got the word going up here, man.
0: Yeah.
1: This is a place to be on Saturday mornings.
0: Amen. Well, listen, we're writing this group therapy session, so we're going to keep it rolling. Don't go nowhere. It'll be a shame.
1: That's right.
0: Thank you, Robin.
1: Yes, sir.
0: God bless you, man.
1: Mahalo.
0: Have a great weekend.
1: We'll see you next week. Love you.
0: All right. Amen. Yeah.

You are the living word. What a powerful song for us to embrace on this beautiful Saturday morning. In the background, start us off at the top of the hour, closing one and jumping into the next. It's a good thing. 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That's KOPN Columbia, Fulton, Missouri, Lake of the Ozark, Inglewood, New Haven, Tipton, Missouri, Centralia, and Jefferson City, a broadcast service of New Wave Corporation. I'm your host this morning, Elder Wilson, at the helm, steering you in the right direction. We got what you need. Something old, something new, and something borrowed just for you. The sweetest sounds, the wonderful sounds, the beautiful sounds of the music we call gospel. Just for you and yours, me and mine and all of y'all. This is the day that the Lord has made. We shall rejoice and be glad, because it's the Father's good pleasure to give you the kingdom. Because, Jesus, you are the living word. Amen.

Absolutely, positively, beyond the shadow of any doubt at all. You are breathing. You are blessed. Amen to the Most High, creator and sustainer of life. Mr. Charlie Wilson, my brother from another mother. Yeah, I'm blessed. A song that, you know, like we like to say, go ahead. Yeah, this one right here, it'll jump generations, that's for sure. And, you know, I'm blessed. That is you. That's you. That's you telling the Father, thank you for all that you've done. And I like this part right here, y'all. I'm blessed. You know what? I thank him for what he's going to do that I can't see yet.

Jesus. Ooh-wee. Yeah. The sweet sounds of gospel music radio, 89.5, the Seven Sons of Soul. Yeah, from the Witness CD Project. Mm-hmm. You need to get that one and add it to your collection. Add it to your arsenal against the enemy. You can play that at any time. And you got to remember, somebody's praying for you. And let me give you this little tip. Brother Robbie hit on it. You know, you can listen to Serenade of Love anytime. Just go back to the website during the week and go to the, you can go to the archives. You just scroll down. It says listen to previous shows. You can do it right there on the website. And you know what? You can bless somebody. Yeah. And let them know that there's good gospel music. And it will definitely run the enemy away and put you in a place of praise, no matter what's going on in our lives. Yeah, so welcome, my friends, to Group Therapy. It's good for you to be here today. This is an opportunity for you to hear GG at its best. And that GG just stands for good gospel right here on 89.5. Good Saturday morning to you and yours, me and mine, and all of y'all, home of the double shot. And sometime a triple shot, if you ain't careful. That's right. We got what you need. The best, the latest, and the greatest. The sweetest sounds, the best sounds of gospel music right here on 89.5, the Seven Sons of Soul. Get your glass out, baby. Get your cup. I got a little more of that. Bring me off a piece. Right here. Keep fighting. Come on, man. Sing that song.

Absolutely, positively, beyond the shadow of a doubt. I love it just like that. Everything is going to be all right. Yeah, the sounds of blackness from the CD project Africa to America, The Journey of the Drum. That's what you're hearing right there. You want to make sure you add that one to your gospel collection and your arsenal against the enemy. That's for sure. Everything is going to be all right. You know, and even in the face of trouble and trials and situations and the heated arguments or the heated evidence, we can say it by faith. Everything gonna be all right. And we can even go a step further. And you can say, it's already all right. We're just walking into it. Come on. Yeah. This has got to be your weekend sing-along song for group therapy.

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Again, that's Steve at 573-489-8042.

0: The sweetest sounds, the best sounds of gospel music right here on 89.5. We're on the left end of the radio, but we're going to the right place. We know what's going on because we got the mix that's going to fix the situation just for you. Why? Of course, because the message is in the music. Mr. Joshua Rogers, a song like you know we say over here, this one's going to jump generations. Yeah. This young man won Sunday's best competition, and he's blazing the trail against the enemy. This song right here is the one that, this phrase, you got to remember, okay? They who sing pray twice. This song and the sentiments of the hearts of many believers, I'm still going to trust you. Lord, everything that's been going on, some of it I understand when the alarms of life are coming from all sides. You can hear something on the left, you hear something on the right, and you can hear something coming behind you, and you can see something coming in front of you. Some of it might not look too good. You might have heard some things that jar your spirit. But this song keeps us in focus. I'm still going to trust you. This year has been tough.
1: It's been quite a year.
0: Come on, man, say it.
1: A test of my faith.
0: A test of your faith.
1: I've seen some things.
0: I've seen some things.
1: That took my breath away.
0: Good God, it took my breath away.
1: I've lost some friends.
0: I lost some friends.
1: And some loved ones.
0: And
1: too.
0: Some loved ones too.
1: But Lord, I'm leaning.
0: Lord,
1: depending on
0: Jesus,
1: you.
0: I'm depending
1: I'm
0: on you. I'm still gonna trust you.
1: You.
0: I might have lost.
1: I'm still.
0: I might have won. But I'm still gonna trust you.
1: You.
0: Hallelujah.
1: I'm still gonna trust.
0: Come on, Joshua, sing it. Let the Lord use you.
1: I'm still gonna trust.
0: Somebody needs this word of clarity.
1: You.
0: I'm gonna trust you. Hallelujah.

Good God Almighty. It's the sweetest sounds of gospel music. Right here on 89.5. Let me tell you something. All the phones are ringing off the hook. All of them. The phone, the fat, the big phone, the small phone, the fat phone, the skinny phone, the bat phone, the red phone, the cell phone, the desk phone. Listen. Listen. Listen. Sooner or later, God is going to turn it around. You hear me? That's got to be the word for the week. Hashtag Brother Wilson said, yeah, sooner or later, God's going to turn it around. You're going to have to do a double and a triple take because he turned it around. He's doing it just for you. Isn't that amazing? Yeah. The creator and sustainer of life has moved back the clouds, caused things to happen in your favor. He knows how you're feeling. He knows what it looks like. Yeah. Listen. Don't you ever give up.

0: Sweetest Sounds of Gospel Music. We are live right here on Serenade of Love on the left end of the radio, but we're going to the right place. You got to get your glass, get your cup, get your big gulp, whatever you got, because we're going to fill it. With what's good, right, and proper for the cause of Christ. The phone lines are open just for you to give us a shout. We want to continue our celebration and our encouragement to dads. Happy Father's Day to all of our dads. And, you know, dad, you've been going through some stuff, but this song right here, it'll let you know God's going to turn it around. Yeah, them kids acting upside down and like you ain't taught them nothing. Yeah, yeah. Daddy say, okay, it's going to be all right. Yeah, you're looking funny right now, but it's looking like you're looking. But it's going to be all right. Because sooner or later, God's going to turn it around. Yeah, you hear me? Because the effectual fervent prayer of the righteous availeth much. Miss Leandria Johnson on top. This is a double shot. It might turn into a triple. I don't know how you're feeling this morning. Listen. From the TV project The Awakening of Leandria Johnson. I don't know what you're going through right now. And I know the smile on your face has been turned upside down. It never feels good when you're going through. Oh, she got a testimony. Rest assured that God's word is true. It's not over until God gets through. You hear me? There's no secret what God can do. Let the church say amen. Sooner or later, God's going to turn it around. The creator and sustainer of life, he's got it in control. Say yes to his will. Yes to his way. Who that dude? Who that dude on the radio? Come on, girl.
1: Now I know.
0: The storms of life
1: are raging.
0: Oh, good God, I gotta get up.
1: Right.

Yeah. The sweetest sounds of gospel music right here, 89.5. Listen, let me tell you something. You got to write this down, okay? You got to write this down. This girl said in this song, I believe it, I receive it. God is going to turn it around. No matter where you are on this journey, no matter where you are at this point, listen, you got to know, you got to believe it, and you got to receive it, because your praise is a weapon. Your praise is a weapon. Write that down. Your praise is a weapon. Yeah. Because what you're going through, what you've been through, you're on the other side now. It's getting better. You can't see it, but it's getting better. And she said in this song, I believe it. I receive it. Out of all the alarms that are going off on the left, on the right, I can hear something in the atmosphere. Listen, listen. It's going to be all right. Because I believe it. I receive it. Ooh, get your glass out, honey. We got some more of this. You got your cup? Here, let me pour some of this in there. Hold on. He'll never leave you. He'll never forsake you. He'll be right there. You hear me? Keep your eyes on his word. Sooner or later, my God will turn it around. Hallelujah. Can I get a witness? Yeah. Come on, here we go. Come on. That's it. That's it. That's it. Woo! Good God. Thank you. That's why I will say, ah, ah. Glory. Glory. Whoa!

said yeah. Yeah, yeah. Thank you for your goodness. Thank you for your mercy. Thank you for your grace.

0: The blessings of the Lord maketh rich, and he addeth no sorrow. That's what you need this morning, to know that God has got it all in control. He put that reassurance way down in your soul. If he can fling the stars in the sky and they never fall from their socket, if he can turn the light of the moon on and you can't even see how he did it, if he can hold the land back from the sea, surely he'll take good care of you and me. Say yes. Lift your hands and give him glory. Thank him for what he's already done. And then step over into the place where you can't see the things he's gonna do. Yeah, for them that love him. Hallelujah. Hallelujah. Hallelujah.
1: Wake him up, Jesus. Show him your glory.

Sweetest sounds, the best sounds, the wonderful sounds of the music we call gospel right here on 89.5. That's where you're at on Saturday morning. The best is here right now just for you and yours, me and mine, all of y'all. It's a good day. It's a great day. It's a wonderful day for this music. This good stuff we call gospel. Mr. James Greer and company right here on 89.5.

Sweetest Sounds of Gospel Music right here on 89.5. Mr. James Greer and Company, getting it together. That's what it's about. We got to get it together, right? You got to be together. You got to stay together and do it right like it should be done. Yes, indeed. We got the best in gospel music for you and yours. Me and mine, all of y'all right here. The clock on the wall is ticking away, and we are almost there. But it's to the top of the hour. But that's all right. With James Greer and Company, one earlier CD projects. Everybody, get together. Gotta love one another. Right now. Put the differences aside. You hear me? Come on, people. Smile on your brother and your sister. Gotta love one another right now.

0: Sweetest sounds, the best sounds of gospel music right here on 89.5, as the brother says, and his singers and the company getting it together. We got to love each other right now. Sure enough, This is James Greer and Company in the house. Got to do a recap, y'all. It's just here. You got to hear it again for your goodness and your grace. Listen.
1: Must understand.
0: You gotta understand. You

Mr. James Green coming to doing a recap right here on Serenade of Love, the best in gospel music. We're at the top of the hour. 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That's KOPN Columbia, Lake of the Ozarks, Guthrie, Missouri, Mexico, Tibet, New Bloomfield, Easley, Missouri, and Jefferson City, a broadcast service of New Wave Corporation. I'm your host right here on Serenade of Love with the most on the left end of the radio, but we got what's what you need. It's our assignment to charge your atmosphere with what's good, right, and positive for the cause of Christ. Starting us off at the top of the hour, closing 1 hour and ending the next, and stepping into the next one, rather. Getting It Together from the CD Project, James Greer and Company, the title song. Gotta love one another right now. Let the church and everybody else say, amen.

The sweetest sounds of gospel music right here on 89.5. You said it. They can say it so good. This is Good to Me. The Brown Boys in the house on Serenade of Love. Got a treat for you coming up, so stay tuned and keep it locked. You know what you got to do. Get your glass out. Get your cup. We got some more of that for you. Let me break off another little piece. Let me pour it in there. Here you go. The Brown Boys. Good to Me. You get a witness out there? Don't forget the phone lines are open for you, 573-443-8255. That's the number to call live right here in Studio A. Come on in the room. Let's give some shout-outs to our fathers. We're extending it. Happy Father's Day, because you know, Father's Day, it's every day. Yeah. Come on in the room, 573-443-8255. He's been good to me. Amen.

0: Good to me. Sure enough, all right, and amen. We're going to have a little bit of that playing in the background. Listen, I got a treat for you this morning. Live in the studio, we are there, and I think we'll make sure his mic comes up. This brother is nothing short of amazing. He has a complete powerful testimony, and we don't even... Listen, I told him a few minutes ago, we don't even have time to open up the book on you, because that is something, I mean, I have in front of me, folks, the living, breathing answer to prayer, and none other than the man himself, Mr. Kenny Freeman. Hey, man.
1: Good morning.
0: Good morning to you. We are so grateful to have him here. He was a recipient of this year's Columbia Values Diversity Breakfast Award, along with some other people there. But when they called his name on stage, I said, okay, we got who this brother? And, you know, come to find out, he knows a lot. He's been around. He knows some of the history here in Columbia, and he has quite the testimony himself. Kenny, good morning, man.
1: Good morning, man.
0: Good
1: it's
0: to
1: good
0: see
1: to
0: you.
1: Be here.
0: Amen. It's God is good to us, ain't he?
1: Yeah, and you know, it's funny, I thought about how we met. It was like us meeting the way we did led to this point. It's an awesome thing, man.
0: Yeah, it is awesome.
1: It's as if there was this timing that God had in place.
0: Amen. And you know, then we saw each other again at another event, and then another event, and the latest one was Juneteenth, right?
1: Yes,
0: yeah,
1: it was.
0: I saw you at the Juneteenth. I said, well, now look, I think this brother's following me, so I'm going to have to...
1: Oh, he's calling me a stalker over his house.
0: It's all right. Well, listen, greet the people this morning, brother, and just let them know even what that award meant to you. Give us a short paragraph, because I know you can do like 5 pages, but we're going to condense it.
1: You know, the most relevant thing about that award for me is the fact that it was the end of a journey. And I call it an orphan's journey, because my parents gave me up. Well, my mother gave me up for adoption when I was born. And I did not grow up in Columbia, even though all my roots are in Columbia.
0: Wow.
1: So coming back to Columbia was a search for home.
0: Mm-hmm.
1: And the idea of search for identity. And basically, that award, getting that award, was a way of me realizing that I had accomplished a mission that I set out on when I was 8 years old.
0: Yes, wow, that in itself is another testimony inside the testimony.
1: Mm-hmm.
0: You know, God has been so good to you, and that's just that's lightly speaking. You know, I was I'll say it again, you know, right here to live, so people to know, because we're going international with this today. And it's if you ever need the evidence of answered prayer, just look at the story. And if you have a chance to come in the presence of Kenny Freeman.
1: Well, thank you, man. I appreciate that.
0: You know, God is good to us. Mm-hmm. And everything that I have read and seen about you and finding out more, you know, you've had a great journey.
1: Not always great.
0: It's been tough now. Yeah.
1: Oh, yeah. I want people to know that I spent 18 years as a crackhead.
0: Okay.
1: I lost everything.
0: Wow.
1: And basically, I realized that it was a way of God tearing me down out of myself so that he could reconstruct me in his image. And I'm thankful for it.
0: Wow.
1: So, you know, they didn't mention that when they were giving me the award. But I will tell the truth because of the fact that that's important.
0: It is.
1: Because that's where God was in the mix.
0: Mm-hmm, mm-hmm.
1: And God has always been in the mix in my life. And I'm so thankful to him for being so.
0: Man, when you can bring it forward like that and without any reservation.
1: None whatsoever.
0: Letting people know where God has brought you from.
1: Yes, sir.
0: You know, and that to me, that makes the radar needle just go crazy. You know, it's just saying that, listen, I got one here that will tell the truth, and he will give the glory where the glory is due.
1: Yes,
0: because
1: sir.
0: Not only has he brought you a long way, he brought you all the way.
1: Mm-hmm.
0: And it's because of him you're sitting here today.
1: There's an old saying, it's not the trophy, it's the race.
0: Right. Come on now. See, there you go.
1: If you just worried about getting the trophy and you don't realize the journey that it took or the race it took to get the trophy, then basically you really have lost the meaning of why you were sent on that journey to win that trophy.
0: Wow.
1: Because it's about what you go through.
0: Well, you know, it's something to get awards of any kind.
1: Yes, sir.
0: And when you're humble to see that people recognize, you know, a portion of your journey.
1: Yes, sir.
0: Because even in the at the mic, you can't tell it all, but no. you see how coming forward, and that's the encouragement that I want people to have this morning by hearing you and listening to what you have to say on this journey. The Columbia Values Diversity Award. I don't know the process, but when you get there, it's one, every year it happens. So they're looking for people in the community. Mm-hmm. And you may know some people may know some, but I'm going to encourage people to get the word out, because we have some, if I can call them, unsung heroes. And here's a label that I'll put with you. In the words of my dear friend that's passed away, let me do this with you. You are an example of what God can do.
1: Amen.
0: Through answering prayer.
1: Amen.
0: In the trenches, when you couldn't see straight.
1: Yes, sir.
0: Okay. God was there.
1: Yes, sir.
0: And he had somebody praying for you.
1: All the time.
0: Wow.
1: All the time.
0: Wow. And that in itself is a mark of excellence in the spirit, because we never know who God has. And you know, you talk about a ram in the bush, mm-hmm. you know, in that story of Abraham. Okay, well, there's been many rams in the bush for so many people that we don't even know. And God came through right. I always say on time. We got afraid to say the nick of time, but I don't know Nick. Okay.
1: Amen, man.
0: Oh no, Nick.
1: There you go.
0: I know God comes on time.
1: Yeah, he does. He Amen. Really does.
0: And just to hear of your testimony from, you know, the drug abuse and other things, this is amazing. And it's a point of contact, because the Bible said, I said it earlier when a brother called in, we overcome by the blood of the Lamb, and the word of our testimony is written. Mm-hmm. So when you testify the goodness of God, not just the accolades of the winning the award, but when you testify of his goodness to what he has done for you, mm-hmm. that will spark somebody else's.
1: You know, I appreciate the fact that you mentioned humility, because I like to tell people that I am not a righteous person. I am a righteous work in progress.
0: Okay, now. There we go. Yeah, write that definition down in your Webster. Next to humble.
1: I'm here because the scripture does teach us.
0: Yeah.
1: If my people
0: uh-huh.
1: who are called by my name.
0: All right, now.
1: But the first thing it says will humble themselves.
0: That's it. Why do we folks read over that part?
1: I don't know, man. I don't know. But I know that I live by that standard.
0: Amen. Amen.
1: And that's basically why my work is centered in community.
0: Yeah.
1: It's because of the fact that I have to give back.
0: Mm-hmm.
1: Because look at what God has given me. Mm. And I'm not talking about material things.
0: Yeah, yeah.
1: God answered my prayers when I said, I want to know who my family is.
0: Mm-hmm, mm-hmm.
1: And it was when I was 28 years old. But you know what? It was a journey to get there as well.
0: Oh, yeah. Absolutely. And this journey is not even over.
1: No, it ain't, man.
0: And I like what you said earlier. It's a work in progress.
1: It is. It is.
0: Mr. Kenny Freeman in the house on Serenade of Love for the first time. Yeah, we got to take some pictures. This is good news. Hey, folks, thank you for tuning in. Just in case you're now with us, this is, of course, Serenade of Love, the best in gospel music. I'm your host, Elder Wilson, at the helm, steering you in the right direction. We got what you need. I'm going to play a dedicated song here to my brother from Mr. Eddie James. And he wanted to hear this one. It's called You've Been So Faithful. I think we got
1: that's my testimony, bro.
0: I think we got the right one here. So we're gonna pause for the call. I think Kenny gonna hang out with me a little bit.
1: Yeah, I will.
0: All right, man. God bless you. Thank you for being here today.
1: All righty.
0: Serenade of Love. the best in gospel music. Stay tuned and keep it locked right there.

0: The sweetest sounds of gospel music right here on 89.5. Wow, Mr. Eddie James, in that earlier rendition of You've Been So Faithful. And you know what? We got another version we're going to get to in a minute. But we're so grateful to have in the studio live with us this morning, Mr. Kenny Freeman in the house and giving us his debut.
1: Well, look, I heard you coming in. I couldn't let you sit up here and have church all by yourself.
0: Okay. Okay. I know. We got
1: because you was having church.
0: We got some calls in on that one. They were coming through on all the phones. And I just said, I'm grateful to be in the spot, man, where we can be encouragement to people. You know, we took a phrase from a brother that calls in all the time. It was called Gigi. And that's what we're doing up here. We're just doing GG.
1: All right.
0: And that's just good gospel. And the APB is still out on my brother, because we hadn't heard from him in a while. And we want somebody to let us know our brother Tom is doing. We haven't heard from him. We want to know what's going on. Oh, by the way, as we get moved forward here this morning, we want to send a shout out to the Cobbins family from Sister Lois Hollis.
1: Amen.
0: We got word of the Cobbins family. We'll be having that eulogy today on Lady Cobbins, who passed away this past week. And we want to make sure that we, to all of our listeners, to keep the Cobbins family in prayer as they make it through this transition. And we just want to make sure that we put the word out that as we get it from Serenade of Love, the community will know, and those at large. So we send prayers and condolences to the Cobbins family on this morning. And if somebody wanted to give you a holler, if they have a special song they want to dedicate to the Cobbins family, we can do that as well. And the phone lines are open for you folks. Don't forget, 573-443-8255. That's the number to call live. Come on in the studio and be a part of this. And, we're doing the Father's Day extended weekend. And we know that Father's Day has been celebrated all month. That's what some people say, like a birthday. So, my brother, we're going to say happy Father's Day to you.
1: Thank you.
0: And we're going to make sure that we start off, but we already did, sort of. But just give us another one thing, Brother Kenny, that you're thankful for today.
1: I'm thankful always. Mm-hmm. Just for everything.
0: All right.
1: I have a saying, and this is what I live by. Mm-hmm. When I wake up in the morning, I'm going to do everything during the day to be happy.
0: All right.
1: And when I lay down at night, I'm going to lay down happy. I'm not going to let anything interfere with that.
0: Come on now.
1: Because no matter when it is that God decides to call me home, mm-hmm. I want to meet him and greet him with a smile on my face.
0: Amen.
1: Thankful for every bit of my journey.
0: Wow. I was inspired by the Lord for a few years back to just start. I think it was during COVID. So much was going on and so much was uncertain. Hmm. And we as a people, as a whole, just didn't know what was happening. We got mixed messages from the left, from the right.

0: And so the Lord inspired me to just start recording people at random. Mm-hmm. Just at, if I saw you in the store, if I saw you at the pump getting gas, you know, or if I saw you with a mask on and you walked by, just to stop and say, give me one thing you're thankful for today. Mm-hmm. And it's been ongoing. So that's where that came from. And you never know how much people need that encouragement. And not only does it encourage themselves, but it helps somebody else.
1: And the thing that is most important is the fact that we remember, even in those dark days of the COVID, mm-hmm. when we're losing relatives all around.
0: Right.
1: We still had a message from the book that mm-hmm. says, I will never leave you nor forsake you.
0: Absolutely. Absolutely. And, you know, listen, we are a living testimony of that.
1: Yes, sir. That because we're word. Still here.
0: We're still here. By the grace of the living God. Mm-hmm. I always got to add that because, you know, there's a lot of gods out there, but we got the living God.
1: Yes, sir.
0: Amen.
1: Yes, sir.
0: Let me do this little piece of information for us here at KOPN. Some of the opinions expressed on this program do not necessarily reflect the opinions of the staff and management and board of directors or the volunteers of KOPN. The opinions is and are the opinions of the guest or the host themselves. Stay tuned. KOPN. More good gospel music on the way.
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0: The sweetest sounds of gospel music right here on 89.5. We are live this morning in studio, as always, because that's the way we like it. For you and yours, me and mine, and all of y'all. And we are extending our Father's Day celebration and making sure we give all the accolades we can to all of our dads. And we got in studio live with us for the first time in KOP in studio, my friend and my brother, Brother Kenny Freeman. And he was a recipient of the Columbia Values Diversity Award, one of the awards, and several other people were there. But he was on stage, and I said, "Man, we gotta get you to the spot so you can talk about that, you know, and what it meant to you to get that award, and coming forward, a portion of your testimony.
1: I'm gonna say just
0: a small portion of it, brother. That I know you. God has been completely good to you.
1: Oh man, when you grow up from the age of 8 years old and you're an orphan and an only child, mm-hmm. and you're reaching out because, you know, you want to know, what do I look like? Who do I look like?
0: Okay.
1: And do I have brothers and sisters and all that? Mm-hmm. And then all of a sudden, as a man, I find out that I had five sisters and three brothers. And suddenly having all this family, mm-hmm. where once I was alone, mm-hmm. there's
0: words can't describe that. Huh?
1: I know what it feels like.
0: Yeah, yeah, yeah.
1: But
0: yeah,
1: you have to experience it to really understand it.
0: Right on. You know that
1: it was like being reborn at the age of 28 because all of a sudden I was a new babe in the family.
0: Wow. And you know,
1: and then found out I'm related just about to everybody in Columbia.
0: Okay.
1: My cousin, Reverend Raymond Hayes, late Raymond Hayes.
0: Raymond Hayes. Raymond, that was a cousin?
1: Yeah, that was. I'm a Hayes. My original name at birth was Timothy Jerome Hayes.
0: Okay.
1: It was changed when I was adopted to Kenny Freeman.
0: Okay.
1: But
0: okay.
1: Oh yeah, I'm very much a Hayes.
0: All right.
1: Raymond used to say it like this. He said, you can't spit in Columbia without hitting a cousin. And I found that pretty much to be true.
0: Okay, that's a good phrase. I haven't heard that one. I call myself from the old school.
1: You know, but, the awesome thing is that if you live in Columbia, uh-huh. more than likely, and you're from Columbia and your parents are from Columbia,
0: yeah.
1: you can trace your ancestry all the way back to the Bass Plantation.
0: Wow. Wow.
1: Most of us can.
0: Okay.
1: Because mm-hmm. pretty much yeah. that's who settled Log Providence. That's who settled Mount Celeste,
0: Okay.
1: All these, there were four churches that came out of the Bass Plantation mm-hmm. after slavery. Mm-hmm. And when you look at these churches and you look at who were the founders of churches, you're looking at who our ancestors were. So basically, because they were the generation immediately after slavery, mm-hmm. we are fortunate that we can, in Columbia, mm-hmm. trace our roots back that far.
0: Good God. Wow. Just in case you're now tuning in, hello. It's a good morning. We're here with Brother Kenny Freeman, one of the recipients of the Columbia Values Diversity Award here this January. And we're so grateful that he's with us in studio and giving us all of this good history stuff here. I'm humbled, my brother, by sitting across the room from you, across the desk, rather. I've been using the phrase living, not dead, Black history.
1: Yeah.
0: That's what you are. You are living Black history, and I'm so grateful to be in your presence. Thank you.
1: Thank you, man.
0: For coming. I really appreciate that. And hey, I got some more music for you. So stay tuned, folks. Keep it live right there. We're here with the best in gospel music. And you know what? I wanted to do a different version of what he was playing a few minutes ago, and I had it queued up, but we can talk through it too to come back. But it was right there, and I said, you know, there's a couple of versions of a song, and Ted and Sherry are the ones that sing it. And you know what? God is so good to us that He's been faithful for a long time, and we got to make sure that we give Him the glory that's due His name.
1: Amen.
0: And, you know, He's been faithful, and we got to make sure that people know that through our life, we appreciate His faithfulness. Amen. And we got to give Him the honor. It says where honor is due. So right here on Serenade of Love, the best in gospel music, Brother Ted and the lady Sherry. The song is, of course, You've Been Faithful.

Absolutely, positively. You've been so faithful. Ted and Sherry, a song like you always know we say over here, and that was going to jump generations. You've been so faithful. And you know what? You have a testimony that God has been faithful to you in your life on this journey. So don't you forget. Peace in the time of storm. Strength when you're weak. He loosed the shackles and set you free. How he made a way out of no way. Turn the darkness into day. My, my. Hope for my tomorrow. Peace in the time of storm. You've been faithful. Don't you love it? Ah, yeah.

0: How you're blessing me over and over and over again. So much. Wow. Ted and Sherry in the house right here on Serenade of Love. Get your glass out, baby. We got to break off another little piece of that. But I got to do this business stuff. So you just stay there. We'll be back in 30 seconds.
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0: The sweetest sounds of gospel music right here on 89.5. That's where you are. We're on the left end of the radio, but we're going to the right place. We know what's going on. We know what's going down for the cause. Why? Well, simply, sweetheart, the message is in the music. How you made a way out of no way. Turn my darkness into day. Been my joy in time of sorrow. Hope for my tomorrow. Peace in the time of storm. Strength when I'm weak and worn.

0: We're going to just let that play a little bit in the background. I got a caller coming through on the queue. I tell you what, he's been faithful. God is so faithful, and we are grateful of all of that and the message that is in that. Got a caller. Come on in the room. What's your first name? Where you calling from?
1: That first name he gave me was David.
0: All right. I know what this is.
1: California.
0: California chiming in. And that's the state, baby, not the city. How you doing?
1: I'm doing good, man. Talk about his faithfulness.
0: Yeah.
1: That kind of love that only God the Father can give. Last Sunday was great. But, you know, we have people out there that have a hard time with Father's Day because they didn't have one. Right. You know, they had adverse circumstance.
0: That's right.
1: Fatherhood, but you know, this kind of father won't let you down. He didn't let us down.
0: Mm-hmm.
1: We didn't have a father in the home, right? Mm-hmm.
0: That's right.
1: But he came through.
0: Yes.
1: If you can find this song, I want to dedicate it to. It's a wake up song.
0: Oh, it's a wake up song.
1: it's called "This Kind of Love" by Jonathan Traylor.
0: Okay.
1: Jonathan Traylor, "This Kind of Love."
0: Trailer.
1: And it's that agape love,
0: mm-hmm.
1: not that fake love or phony love, you know, a conditional love, you know, like commission used to say, not that ordinary.
0: ordinary love. Just won't do.
1: Yeah, ordinary just won't do. But, that's a good one too. But
0: amen.
1: Yeah, this one is "This Kind of Love" by Jonathan Traylor.
0: This kind of love.
1: Right, which is a agape love.
0: Yeah, yeah.
1: His unconditional.
0: That's the good love.
1: Yeah, if you're messed up, child of God, if you're backslid, come on back. Get on back. Get on mm-hmm. back in.
0: Mm-hmm.
1: Get back in line.
0: Okay.
1: Just repent and get back in line. That's what it's all about. Just, you know, examine ourselves, right?
0: Yeah. Get back in line.
1: Get back. I don't know who that's for, but, you know, just repent and get back in line.
0: Right.
1: this kind of love will bring you back.
0: I know that's right.
1: Hallelujah.
0: Well, listen, I'm so grateful that... we got people like you that's listening online, and you can call in from anywhere. You know, and this is the kind of love that we want to convey. This is the kind of love that's important to us because that's what Serenade of Love is all about.
1: It's okay, now, come on.
0: It's all
1: Talk
0: about the
1: us.
0: Love.
1: Preach it.
0: All right,
1: preach it. Come on.
0: It's all about the love, man. And
1: right up your alley.
0: Right up my alley. Yeah, when you talk about the love, you walking down my street. As a matter of fact, you all in my cul-de-sac. we got brother Kenny Freeman in the house live with us, man, and I'm so grateful to have this brother here. I mean, he's nothing but short of a walking miracle his whole life.
1: Hey, brother Kenny.
0: And testimony is amazing, and I'm so grateful that he's able to bless us with his presence on today. We've been playing phone tag a little bit. And we've been running into each other in different events across the country, across the city. And we just wanted to make sure we got him up here so he could do a portion of his story. He's one of the recipients of the Columbia Values Diversity, Dr. Martin Luther King Jr. Diversity Breakfast that happens every year at the beginning of the year. And he was one of the recipients this year of the award. And I'm so grateful to know him and to get to be friends with him and to see him in the community and around. And it's just a blessing, brother. You know,
1: Amen.
0: And your testimony is something that's powerful for us to remember and to hear and to see where God has brought you from. You know, with you mentioned the drug abuse, and how many years was that?
2: 18.
0: 18 years.
2: 18 years.
0: That's a long time.
1: Glory to God. Glory to God.
0: And see, you know what? I'm going to say this in all honesty and goodness. And you know, you've heard the phrase before, but you don't look like what you've been through. And you
2: I'm
0: know.
2: I'm glad my wife is glad of that, too.
0: Amen. And, you know, to hear the. Even just I'm going to say this, a smidgen of the glory in your story is amazing. And to know that the love of God has brought you all this way. That's what this is about. Community awareness, community connections, and connecting in the community with people like yourself. you know, that's been there. And you've seen some things. You got some Columbia history, too, that I don't even know about. You know, and I don't claim to know it all. Not by no stretch of the imagination.
2: We're on this program, you know, and one of the things that, you know, we haven't talked about is the fact that I've been doing the City of Columbia Gospel Explosion and Soul Food Dinner for the last 17 years.
0: Still being old.
2: And that has been one of the most awesome parts of the journey, is because every February, on the fourth Sunday in February, we celebrate praise.
0: Wow.
2: We close out Black Heritage Month with this same program every year.
0: Wow.
2: And I am looking forward to this year's program because it's going to be out of sight. We've already started getting the people booked for the program.
0: Mm-hmm, mm-hmm.
2: The venue has already been set.
0: Wow, that's good.
2: And I hope to come back in that time period and talk about the explosion.
0: Oh, absolutely, brother.
2: Because, like I said, the city is sponsoring it.
0: Yeah.
2: And we always have the soul food dinner that is provided by the city.
0: Okay.
2: Know? So, you know, we not only get spiritually fed in the praise, but we are also physically fed by the city.
0: Wonderful.
2: And I'm sorry, anytime we get in something free, we ought to take advantage of
0: it. Yes, sir. Listen, the clock on the wall is ticking away. Man, that's Kenny, would you come back sometime, man?
2: I'd be happy to.
0: Let's do that.
2: Just to hang out with you, awesome experience in itself.
0: I think this, I'm going to cue this up because we got a couple more things to do before we get out of here. But this is Jonathan. Trailer. Yeah, where is he at? Oh, there he is. Okay. Yeah, Jonathan Trailer. This Kind of Love. Right here on Serenade of Love. The best in gospel music.

0: Shop your.
1: The sweetest sounds of gospel music right here on 89.5. What a powerful song. Yes, from Mr. Jonathan Traylor. Yeah. This kind of love right here. And what that is pretty much the sentiments of this program and this host is this kind of love. You know, it's all about love. And we got that all from one of our faithful listeners. She said, Brother Wilson, I just called a check on you. I just want you to know it's all about love.
2: All right, man.
1: It's all about the love. And so that, Jonathan Traylor in the house. It won't leave you where you are. It erases every fear. This kind of love. Woo-wee. What you talking about? Let me get your glass out. Let me, the time on the clock on the wall is ticking away. You need a little, hold it, hold your glass out. Get your cup.

0: The sweetest sounds of gospel music right here on 89.5. Let me tell you what. Thank you for wanting me in spite of me. It's true. I was a wreck before your grace made all things new. Good God.
1: Hallelujah.
0: Listen, the clock on the wall is ticking away. Mr. Jonathan Traylor is going to take us home. We got our friend and brother here, Mr. Kenny Freeman. You're going to come back and be with us, Kenny, at some point.
2: I do want to make it a point to thank you for tolerating my foolishness this morning.
0: No, man, shoot.
2: But I also, more than anything, want to give a shout out to my good friend Alvin on this day of bereavement.
0: Absolutely.
2: And express this sentiment that remember that sorrow prepares us for joy.
0: Mm-hmm.
2: And that joy is also prepares us for sorrow. It's a circle. And when we move through one pattern, we're getting ready for the next.
0: Amen. You know, that's interesting that you said that, because I was just telling a friend on yesterday, the joy of the Lord is our strength. And I just got a call, folks, from the young lady who was taking care of Miss Cobbins. I'm going to say her name, Mickey. And Mickey, thank you so much for that. And we'll get to a song next week. But the clock on the wall is ticking away, and I got to get out of here and get ready for the next program. But I want you to know that we are keeping the Cobbins family in prayer. Brother Alvin has been here in studio with us. He and his wife and others at Fifth Street, Pastor Kalan and all of you know, so yes, our heart goes out to them in this transition. So we appreciate that. But this kind of love, and they already know, is what's going to take them through. Amen. Amen.

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Tell somebody that gospel dude on the radio, you got what you need. For real. Remember, my friend, your condition is not your conclusion. Information will challenge your thinking, but a revelation, it'll change your walk. For sure, for sure. We'll see you next week. I'm Elder Wilson, and I approve this program for show, and it's just for you on Serenade of Love, the best in gospel music. Tell somebody, would you? We'll see you next week. Bye-bye.

0: 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God bless you.
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2: From WHYY in Philadelphia, this is Fresh Air Weekend. I'm Tanya Mosley in Los Angeles. Today, Laverne Cox. For over a decade, she's been one of the most visible trans women in America. In her new memoir, Transcendent, she writes about growing up in Mobile, Alabama, and the bullying and harassment she faced as a feminine child who could not conform to what was expected of her. She writes about how she got through it by, in a way, leaving her body and going somewhere else in her mind. A lot of the time, that place was music and dance.
3: I just loved pushing the grocery cart and then dancing with the grocery cart as if it was like a partner.
2: Did you have headphones on? A Walkman?
3: No, darling. The music was in my head and the groove is in the heart.
2: Also, we hear from comedian Ali Sadiq. He served 6 years in a Texas prison and turned his life into some of the most watched storytelling in comedy. First, the news.
4: This is Bird Note. When waterfowl are in decline, hunters are some of the first people to sound the alarm and fund the recovery. Jared Henson is a project manager with Ducks Unlimited, a nonprofit hunting and conservation group.
5: The North American model of conservation puts the bulk of the responsibility to fund conservation on hunters, because hunters in general are the consumptive users of those habitats, and they're just more willing to give money to that cause.
4: That money not only comes from hunting license sales, but also taxes on gear.
5: So guns, ammo, binoculars, all those sporting goods that you would use for hunting, a portion of that tax goes to the states, and they can then allocate that into conservation funding.
4: Financial support is just one way that hunters contribute to habitat management.
5: Waterfowl biologists and scientists have been leveraging hunters for data for almost 100 years now. The big thing now is avian influenza. Hunters are some of the first to see the impacts of that in the field, especially since the main vector for it is waterfowl. And so hunters really play a big role in disease monitoring.
4: Learn more about how hunters support wildlife conservation in Season 8 of Bring Birds Back. 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I'm Jazzy Johnson.

0: I'm Dr. Anthony Lizerwitz, and this is Climate Connections. During heavy downpours, stormwater can wash over roads and lawns, picking up pollution and flooding streets and homes. As the climate warms, many areas will get more extreme rain. But homeowners can help limit flooding with a simple and attractive bit of landscaping, replacing lawn grass with native plants. Native plants are species that are indigenous to a region and a natural part of the local ecosystem. In western states, for example, that might include riverbank lupin or blue elderberry. In the northeast, that could mean Joe Pieweed or winterberry, a type of holly. Many native plants, like coneflowers, big bluestem, and Indian grass, have longer roots than lawn grass. 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
1: Everyone knows John Philip Sousa for his marches. And, okay, so, yes, this is a march too, but so much more. You're on The Soundbeat. El Capitan is a selection from and title of Sousa's first operetta, a political thriller set during the Spanish possession of Peru. It debuted in Boston in April of 1896. This recording, though, was made by the London Concert Orchestra and recorded on a Lambert cylinder. They're the easy-on-the-eyes cylinders, coming in shades of pink, as well as purple, blue, and black. And they're also pretty rare. They were the first cylinders made of celluloid, making them much more durable than wax. But the parallel technologies battle among early 20th century cylinder manufacturers was a fierce one. Lambert would only produce their records from 1901 to 1905. For a more detailed breakdown of the cylinder wars, check out our blog at soundbeat.org. Soundbeat is produced at the Belfer Audio Archive, Syracuse University Library. I'm Brett Barry.

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1: This is Fresh Air Weekend. I'm Tanya Mosley, and my guest today is Laverne Cox. Chances are, you met her the way most of the world did, as a transgender woman in prison, doing hair and fighting for her right to gender-affirming care in the Netflix series Orange is the New Black.
2: Listen, Doc, I need my dosage. I've given 5 years, $80,000, and my freedom for this. I'm finally who I'm supposed to be. Do you understand? I can't go back.
3: I'd like to help you. Unfortunately, you have elevated levels of AST and ALT, which could mean liver damage.
2: That's bull. That could mean anything.
3: We're going to take you off your hormones entirely.
2: What?
3: Until we can schedule an ultrasound, get a clean read.
2: But that could take months.
3: I can offer you an antidepressant.
1: That's Laverne Cox as Sophia Bursette in 2014. The role made her the first openly transgender person nominated for a Primetime Emmy in an acting category and put her on the cover of Time magazine next to the words, "The Transgender Tipping Point." For a decade now, she's been one of the most visible trans women in America. But the woman on that magazine cover was carrying things she'd never told anyone, not even her therapist. She's written a new memoir titled Transcendent, and it arrives at a moment when her right to simply exist is being debated in state houses across the country. But the book makes clear that for Cox, none of this is new. Long before she had the words for it, she was bullied for who she was. Her very existence, as she writes, was an affront to the order of things. And she's been fighting for the right to simply be her entire life. Laverne Cox, welcome to Fresh Air. It's such an honor to have you.
2: Thank you so much for having me. I have not heard, it's rare that I just hear the clip from Orange, and it's been so long, and it brings back memories. And it's really, what's interesting is even for actors out there, often when I watch a scene that I've done, it's hard for me to have distance. I immediately am in the character again, and I'm in the emotion of the scene, and so I'm immediately like feeling what I was feeling when we shot this. This is 2012 that we shot it, so it was funny. I was just like,
1: "Yeah, made you laugh? Why did it make you laugh?"
2: No, at the end when the writing is so fantastic. Maybe I can offer you an antidepressant. It's hilarious.
1: Well, Orange is the New Black was revolutionary for the time,
2: yeah.
1: And your character, I was very surprised to learn from the book that you weren't a regular. Reoccurring character. You were a guest star.
2: Yes. And I mean, that's really a contractual thing. So I was in, I don't remember how many episodes I was in the first season, but I remember it was a day-to-day thing. I didn't have like a contract the first season. I was literally a day player, guest star day player, but I was kind of making day player rates. I wasn't making like guest star rates. The second season I was, my salary was like a guest star rate, and I had a 7-episode guarantee, and they ended up using me for 9 episodes. So I was there a lot, and they wrote generously for me. I think because that my backstory episode came, it was the third episode of the show, that people thought...
1: Felt like you were a cast member.
2: Yes.
1: Yeah. I think people think, because so much of the work that you have done feels so true to life, that so much of that show might be your life. And I think it's part of what makes this book really eye-opening, because we're learning things about you that we didn't know. I want to start with the beginning of your book.
2: Okay.
1: Because you're 8 years old. You decide to start at a moment when you're 8 years old. You are at a park near your family's apartment in Mobile, Alabama. You're doing your kid thing and just playing out. And there are these boys that come up to you, the Caraway boys.
2: Mm-hmm.
1: And they begin teasing you, and then it gets violent. Can I have you pick up the story from there?
2: During one of these teasing sessions, "Why you talk like that?" one of the Caraway boys shoved me. I don't even remember which one. They were interchangeably menacing figures. This time, I couldn't keep my balance and found myself falling, hitting the gravel of the playground. I scowled, annoyed at first, but then, looking up at them, I saw the switch flip in their eyes. I saw that flicker of threat. The way their stances shifted into those of aggression that made the hairs on my arm stand on end. They were disgusted by me. I was no longer a friend, a peer, someone to play with. I was an easy target. I was prey. Their fist landed in unison on my face, my chest. You see this? Look at this sissy, like a girl. One of them sneered, half laughing in glee as they punched me. Their voices blended into one as they pelted me, hurling every name they could think of, and my instinct, from as far back as the days of daycare bullying, took over, rolling me onto my side and into a ball. The words rang in my ears, those from the past intermingling with those of the Caraway Boys. I had heard these words before. At first, I had not known what they meant, but now, after years of it, I recognized them. Words that meant I was different from the other kids. A girl, when I should have acted like a boy.
1: Laverne, thank you for reading that passage. You go on to say that you curl up in a ball and it doesn't stop. They get energized. And finally, you're able to make it home. And you get into your apartment and your mom sees you. And she doesn't say, "What happened to you?" She immediately says, "You let them beat you up like this. What did you do to make them do this to you?" Why did you want to start the book off with that particular story?
2: I don't know. That was my life. I mean, I think that was like just the physical violence of the other children that was persistent throughout my childhood. And then my mother finding out, and instead of having an impulse to protect me or care for me or ask if I was okay, she made it my fault. And it just, in a way, it sort of epitomizes that kind of feeling of not feeling protected, not feeling safe. It sort of encapsulates a lot of the childhood. I'm you know, reading that again, I have to say, it's still difficult to read. It's still difficult to, yeah.
1: You grew up inside of people's reactions to you.
2: Yeah.
1: An effeminate child, a gender nonconforming teenager, a trans woman, and everything that you received, it was like race, gender, and class converging into one person. What really struck me from that very first story throughout the entire book is the shame and hatred that people carried. They took it out on you. And it even happened in your home.
2: Mm-hmm. Yes. Whew. I'm just trying to gather my resilience. And like, I guess I'm like having, there's reading that, I'm just like, I'm emotional, I'm angry. It's like, it's hard to read that. And I lived it, but it's hard to read about it again. I guess, and understand as an adult, like I'm angry at the boys, I'm angry at my mother. I want to protect that little child. I'm so angry. And I think like, I don't know if I can be able to read excerpts from this book again. We'll see. Mm-hmm. I'm so pissed. I'm so angry and I'm so hurt and I'm so,
1: What are the word? What the anger comes from you having to experience it?
2: And it's there's also like the anger of all the kids that I've met who are trans or queer who are still experiencing this, and the anger of knowing that in states that have passed anti-trans laws, that the bullying percentage of bullying is like skyrocketed in those states.
1: You
2: and
1: hear a
2: that
1: lot of
2: makes
1: stories.
2: Me angry. A lot of stories, but that's actually those are statistics. Like those are the anecdotes, but those are the stats from the Trevor Project. Because like to manufacture the consent to pass anti-trans laws that would ban gender affirming care for kids and the, all the menace of trans girls in sports, all like two of them. There's the rhetorical piece that happens in the media that is dehumanizing and stigmatizing trans people, and it creates a permission structure if, like, your, you know, governor and your state legislators are doing, if your, you know, your teachers and, you know, pundits on TV are doing it, then, like, of course kids are emboldened to do it. And that makes me so angry. And, you know, it's like the sadness is like, it's just the loneliness, and I couldn't process it fully as a child, and I don't know. It just really sucked. This was so, it was torture to write this, and the reason I wrote it is to tell the truth. I'm like, I just don't think it makes any sense to write a book and like to clean stuff up and to like not be honest and not be raw.
1: Our guest today is Laverne Cox. Her new memoir is called Transcendent. More of our conversation after a short break. I'm Tanya Mosley, and this is Fresh Air Weekend.
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0: This is Fresh Air Weekend. I'm Tanya Mosley. Let's get back to my interview with Laverne Cox. Her breakout role as Sophia Bursette on Orange is the New Black made her the first openly transgender person nominated for a Primetime Emmy in an acting category. Her new memoir, Transcendent, traces her life from a childhood in Mobile, Alabama, to becoming one of the most visible trans women in America. I want to go back to your home and your mom and your decision to write all of this down, because the majority of the book takes place in your childhood. Mm-hmm. Tell me about Mobile, Alabama, and that home that you grew up in. How would you describe it?
1: Mobile, it's interesting. I go back now and I find it quaint and way too hot in the summer. But like the azaleas, there's lots of beautiful things about it, and there are all these antebellum homes that still exist on like Government Street. And there's something quaint about parts of it. And there's just a lot of trauma, though, literally on the streets, particularly in the old neighborhood where my mom still lives. Like, there's trauma on those streets for me.
0: Is that a part of town? What part of town is that?
1: We would call it Down the Bay.
0: Down the Bay.
1: And it's where most of the Black people in Mobile live. And and it's downtown. It's downtown Mobile, which I think is fantastic. But because Bienville Square and like the Mardi Gras parades, Mardi Gras started in Mobile in this country, not in New Orleans. Some people might think. And so the Mardi Gras parades are, happen downtown. And this, I love it.
0: And you grew up with your mother and your twin brother.
1: And my twin brother, yes. Mobile, though, when I was growing up there, I needed to get out. It was awful. It felt repressive. And I just knew I needed to be. The second I discovered there was New York, I knew I had to be there. And so most of my childhood, I was in Mobile, but I was, in my imagination, I was in New York, or I was on a TV screen, or I was on a movie screen, or I was on a Broadway stage.
0: It's interesting. The book is called Transcendent. And in a way, it sounds like disassociating was your way to transcend as a child. What were some of the ways that you would try to transcend?
1: There was always music in my head, which is such a wonderful gift. And so I just, from the second I was walking, I was dancing. And I was dancing, I danced everywhere. And it just kind of like, it just took me away. It took me away from like, because for me, when I danced, there was some music, but then there was like a character. There was a person that I could play. So I was like in a character, and then it would be a new setting. And so like all the times, just when we'd be at the supermarket in the grocery store, I just loved pushing the grocery cart and then dancing with the grocery cart as if it was like a partner.
0: Did you have headphones on? A Walkman?
1: No, darling. The music groove is in the heart. A Walkman. This is like, I was 5 years old. It would have been 1977. Did Walkmans even exist? We couldn't afford one if it did. The music

0: And that really, that was the best thing ever for me.
1: This disassociation, this going to all of these different places. I mean, this would happen to you everywhere, at home, at school. And there's a particular moment in school where you've got your little fan and you're in your classroom, and something happens that kind of stays with you for the rest of your life.
0: Yeah, that was certainly a moment. So we had gone to Six Flags on a church trip, and I had some spending money and bought a handheld fan at the gift shop at Six Flags. And as the women in church would fan themselves, and as Scarlett O'Hara would fan herself, I had seen Gone with the Wind on television. It seemed like it was always on in Alabama. Go figure. And I was having a Scarlett O'Hara moment, fanning myself in beginning of the day in third grade, and my third grade teacher, Miss Ridgway, says, "You there, come here and bring that thing with you." And she marches me down the hall to the fourth grade teacher and tells me to show her what I was doing with my fan. And so I proceed to fan myself the way I had in class, and she tells me to stop, and I wait, and she conferences with that teacher, and then she marches me down the hall to the fifth grade teacher and tells me to do it again. And I was like, well, maybe I didn't do it, maybe I didn't fully commit. So I committed more and really dropped into Scarlet. And then later that day, my mother comes in, and tells me she had gotten a call from the school, from Miss Ridgway, and Miss Ridgway said that I would end up in New Orleans wearing a dress if we didn't get me into therapy right away. I understand now is what some people would refer to as conversion therapy, and I guess there's different kinds. But at the time, after three sessions with a therapist, the solution or the thing that they suggested what we do was to inject me with testosterone, and that the idea was that that was supposed to make me more masculine, and I would not, that there was a hormone issue. This would have been 1980, 1980, 81.
1: And you were how old?
0: I was eight,
1: Yeah,
0: nine
1: eight,
0: years
1: 9 years
0: old,
1: old.
0: Hadn't even started going through puberty yet. So they were suggesting injecting an 8, 9-year-old with testosterone, which sounds insane to me. My mother, thank God, said no to that. And so it was, I just felt relief that that didn't happen to me.
1: It's so fascinating to read about your early days in New York, and it sounds like you were pretty discerning about what scenes you were part of, because you didn't see yourself fitting into the drag queen world. You understood and appreciated what they did,
0: Yes.
1: and you understood what these other groups, like there were all these other groups, and you were part of a club kid group.
0: I was so there was a very, like, in the early 90s, there was the downtown kids, there were the uptown kids. Like, I was a downtown girl. I was East Village, really East Village, because the gender nonconforming thing, the androgynous thing that I was doing when I moved to New York in 1993 fit better in the East Village. By the time I made it to New York, I was wearing dresses, lots of vintage things. I had a black LeMay vintage dress that I would wear, and then I would incorporate dance wear so I could go out and dance and really do my thing. So a good chunky platform heel, and my head was shaved, and I shaved my brows and drew them on. And a lot of people and I. He thought Grace Jones because the look was very androgynous. The drag scene I wasn't in, but I also I had internalized transphobia, and like for me there was because by the time I made it to New York, I'd also read bell hooks, and so I had and I'd read other feminist writers who were very skeptical of drag and this performance of womanhood that was sort of seen as mockery by some feminist, and so I was sort of contending with that and trying to like navigate my newfound feminist politics with like my gender and not wanting to sort of like feed into some sort of retrograde idea of womanhood. So there was also that was introduced in college, but underneath all of that was like a deep, deep transphobia that I'd internalized.
1: That read as discernment, but really it
0: It
1: was,
0: was a lot of, it was like I was terrified of ending up in New Orleans wearing a dress.
1: dress.
0: Because I think in my mind too, if I embraced the womanhood, the girlhood that I knew I was. And in my mind, I thought that, like, on top of, like, you know, all the stigma that you are a degenerate or something that I think I internalized about trans people, it's also that

0: I didn't think I could be smart, even though I loved smart women. I think there was just something about, I was never presented with images of drag performers or trans women on television, if I ever even saw trans women on television at the time, that were articulate
1: Intellectual.
0: and intellectual. And even as I entered the club scene, there were so many really, really smart drag performers who were just brilliant artists. But I needed time to like let all that stuff go, and I just needed time.
1: Laverne Cox, it's been such a pleasure to meet you, and thank you for this conversation.
0: Thank you. This has really been wonderful.
2: Laverne Cox's new memoir is called Transcendent. My next guest is Ali Siddiq. He's a comedian, but that word undersells it. What he really does is tell stories, true ones, from his own life. And he's told so many of them that while watching his specials, I realized Siddiq is giving us a memoir delivered one set at a time. For instance, a few years back, he went viral with a story about surviving a prison riot. Siddiq served 6 years for cocaine trafficking, arrested 4 days after his 19th birthday. He started doing stand-up after he got out. And nearly 30 years later, he's got more than a dozen specials, most of them independent, on YouTube, with millions of views. In his 2022 series, Domino Effect, he traces his life growing up in Houston, starting at 10, the year he went to live with his father and first got into trouble, all the way through the choices that landed him in prison. This month, he has a new special called My Father. It's about everything that passed between Siddiq and his dad before his father died in 2018. It premieres on YouTube June 21st. Here's a clip.
3: My dad had a thing about how he dressed. My dad always wore tailor-made suits. This is when he was on his note. Because he was a... It's not a lot of men can say how they felt about their pops. I really wanted to look like this man. He was tall, dark, jet black, had a lot of charisma about himself. But he just wasn't an ideal father. My dad asked me one time, I'm sitting at his house, and my daddy said, "Man, why you don't never say nothing bad about your mama on stage?"
1: Ali Siddiq, welcome to Fresh Air.
3: Thank you for having me.
1: Man, your timing is great. And I was thinking when I was watching this that there is really nothing like remembering something funny about somebody after they're gone. It's like the truest way, the most purest way to grieve them. But I was just wondering, watching this, if your dad felt some kind of way about being in your act, what do you think he'd say about you doing this entire special about him?
3: He never actually felt any type of way about being in my act. He just wanted to know when I was going to say something negative about somebody else and not just him. So, you know, I get a lot of views, but it's definitely 10 views, 15 views that I missed because my dad would go to the library and he would look me up on the computer and watch all of my stuff. And he would call and tell me, I just seen something else. I watched about 10, 15 times. So I'm always missing those 10 or 15 views that I know that I would get from him.
1: Your daddy, he left when you were 3, but you'd see him every blue moon, but then around 10 he comes back into your life. You went to live with him, and yes, it seems like he was very much do as I say, not as I do. When did you first understand that contradiction?
3: Oh man, probably the first year I lived with him. my dad was I don't think he was ready. I don't think he was ready to have his son with him.
1: But he asked for you to live with him.
3: He asked,
1: right?
3: But I don't think he was ready. You know, people ask for a lot of things they're not ready for. So, and then like not a human though. I didn't think a human was a part of that. But he definitely He definitely wasn't ready yet. You know, because he couldn't have been. Like, when I look back at it, I'm like, yo, bro, it's no way that you was ready for me to come live with you. Because you hadn't calmed down yet. You know, just the story of him waking me up saying that he was getting ready to go to San Antonio. And I'm 10. I got to go to school tomorrow. I'm like, yo, bro, like, like, what you think? What am I supposed to do? That you finna go to San Antonio. He's like, just do what you've been doing. Get yourself up, get ready to go to school. You know how to, hey, bruh, that's not how this go, man. I've never been in a house by myself before. Like, what's wrong with you?
1: Ali, I mean, is it true that, okay, you tell this story about him putting cocaine on a sore wisdom tooth. And I was wondering, is this true or is this just for laughs?
3: 100% true. 100% true. That's why I described it so vividly. See, that's the thing about when I tell a story, I want people to understand. I describe all the even little things so people understand that this is a true story, because you can't, it's hard to make up little things. You know, you can make up big things, but little intricate details about something, like, you know who was there, James and Ivory. And James was the one that saw me sitting on the step. And he was like, what's up? Because my dad's name is Lindbergh. And he called me Lil' Bird. Lil' Bird, what's going on? And I told him about my tooth. And then my daddy called me over and said, let me see. And put that cocaine on my tooth. I said, this man. I didn't even know that's what it was. I just know it was the stuff that was in the Cool Whip tub that was in the refrigerator.
1: Wait, he kept the cocaine in a Cool Whip tub in the refrigerator.
3: And yeah, the big Cool Whip thing. You know how Cool Whip is coming in that little container, that big container.
1: Oh yeah, and you reuse them.
3: And he put it in. That's where the cocaine was at, inside the refrigerator. And then as I thought about that earlier, like, I told a story, and I never even realized how super irresponsible he was. I am 10. You don't think I like Cool Whip?
1: The things that could have happened, you know?
3: Things that could have happened. If I would have dipped them, because he always had strawberries. My dad loves strawberries, right? So he always had strawberries in the house. And I was like, yo, when I thought about it, if I would have just took one of the strawberries and put it in that Cool Whip bowl thinking it was Cool Whip, because I still would have ate it even though I would have thought the Cool Whip was bad. I'm like, oh, the Cool Whip, it's fizzing out. And then I'm like, that's what it would have looked like to me. I said, he was so irresponsible. It's crazy.
1: Okay, he dips a little cocaine on that sore wisdom tooth. What happened to you?
3: Never had a problem with that wisdom tooth again.
1: Never even needed to have it taken out, huh?
3: Never. I probably still got that tooth in my mouth right now. Never had a problem. I don't even remember getting my wisdom tooth taken out, ever. Luckily, I don't have an addictive personality. I can just stop doing stuff. Like, hopefully that was it, because my dad was insane. And I had told that story before it ever aired on anything. And I remember he was at the show when I did it.
1: Mm.
3: And he was like, I can't believe you remember that.
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1: Do you have friends with names like Fast Talking Fanny or Fast Food Annie? 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
2: This is Fresh Air Weekend. I'm Tanya Mosley. Let's get back to my conversation with comedian Ali Sadiq. He's released more than a dozen specials independently on YouTube, where they've drawn tens of millions of views. His new one, My Father, is about the man he spent his life trying to understand and everything between them before his father died in 2018. Let's go back to young Ali Sadiq before the comedy. You are 14 years old. You start selling drugs. You like to joke on stage. You say, I was a pharmaceutical sales rep. By the time, though, that the feds got you, you were 19. You were in college at Texas Southern University. And this is the ironic part. You were actually planning to stop selling drugs when you were caught. How close were you to quitting?
3: I had stopped, actually. I was done. I was wrapped up. And I got a phone call to come help assist, you know. And I went. Out of me feeling obligated to, okay, I hold you back. But I was done. It had become like, man, what am I doing? You know,
2: because you started in the first place because you wanted money. You wanted your own money.
3: Yeah. And I think I fight so hard now to explain that it was a character flaw. It was like no manhood or responsibility in that, because I could have just worked for money. You know, I could have just did something else. I could have, it's so many things that I could have done versus being so destructive to a community. And I remember being asked, Ali, when do you think that you're going to blow up? And my honest answer was, when I pay back the, I owe this world something.
2: Because you sold drugs. Like you owe, yeah. You owe back because of that harm you did. That's interesting.
3: When I pay back society for the destruction, and I think that when you are a person that has really done things and you have really changed your life, and you think back on these things, you can't help but to have a heavy heart. I remember I was in San Francisco. The homeless population is so crazy. And I'm at this Comedy Central festival. It's a comedy festival. And I'm walking from my hotel to the festival. And I'm there for days, and I keep trying to find different ways to get there not to run into homeless people. And I didn't walk 5 blocks down, 10 blocks down, 10 blocks this way. I walked every which way and couldn't. And I remember it was in the morning, and I was on my way to prayer. And I just stopped in the streets, and I just started sobbing. And I remember saying, how much of this is my fault? Because I have been so destructive and reckless in my behavior. I just don't understand. Like, obviously, this is not the first generation. This is the generation that was affected by the first generation of what I did. Like, you can't conceive the magnitude of destruction that you do when you sell drugs in a community. You know, it's people doing things that they would probably never do in order that's ruining relationships. That's what child didn't get fed because they mom or their father decided to do this? And what uncle or aunt stole something? Like, what did I do?
2: Did you and your dad ever talk about this? That, because, you know, I mean, he sold drugs and then you went on to sell drugs.
3: We never talked about it because my dad ended up using drugs. That was the lick that society took back. I remember a story that I told about some young guys. I come on the block and they had told me they had robbed these old guys. And I looked at the stuff that they had and I made them put it in a bag, because I recognized the stuff. And then I went and took my dad and his friend and stuff back. And I said, man, what were you doing over there? And my dad blamed on his friend. Told him, man, I'm over there with him. He got me robbed. And my mom, I told my mom about it later. And my mom said he was probably using drugs. And I said, no, he told me he wasn't using no drugs. And that's when she told me, boy, I done put your daddy in rehab twice since we've been apart. And so I went back and told him, I said, hey, I thought you said you wasn't using drugs. And my mom, and he said, who told you that? Your mama? Man, your mama, your mama violated my HIPAA rights. I said, this man is nuts. Like, he's so, even when he's doing something crazy, he's still funny. He's so crazy. So unfortunately, the rumor around where my dad is gone is an overdose. And I don't believe that. I think that's what people wanted to say, but I do not believe it either.
2: The rumor that he died because of an overdose?
3: Yeah. Yeah. Because he had a heart attack. And I know he hadn't been
2: using.
3: So if you hadn't been doing something and then you decide, I'm going to do it one time, you know, you don't know what your heart can take on that. So my dad just had a heart attack out of nowhere. And
2: you said it's a rumor. Do you believe that it might be true?
3: I leave it to not wanting to know if it is or is not. It doesn't change the fact that he's gone. So how he went gives me no closure on it. The wound is still there. So I'd rather live in our last days of, you know, we played chess for about 6 hours against each other. We played chess so long that I stayed overnight another day and then went right back over his house and started playing chess again. And cause my dad was a great chess player, and I beat him twice since I've learned. You know, 6 years old. He taught me at six. I beat him twice ever. So I'd rather stay in that lane of me and him play chess for hours on end versus if he overdosed or not.
2: Ali, thank you for sharing this and that guilt you feel about selling drugs, that you carry that, because I feel like I kind of feel like I feel it when I watch you, especially in this this documentary, really, that you did called Ali Sadiq from Inside. It's this real conversation filmed inside of a Texas county jail. And I actually want to play a clip of it because it is not a comedy special. It's you in a room with inmates, and you are standing in front of them, talking to them, telling them stories for almost 2 hours straight about your experience being locked up. And in this clip, you're talking about the psychological effects of being locked up, which included you remembering your inmate number, which you call a SPIN number. Let's listen.
4: Ask the old heads that been here before. Ask them, do they remember their original SPIN number? This the that haunts me. I've been out for 25 years, almost 26 years. 679346. I can't forget this number. It's ingrained in my head like my Social Security number.
5: That's your name.
4: It's my slavery number. 679346.
2: That's my guest, Ali Sadiq, and his YouTube special, From Inside, A Conversation with Inmates. And what goes on to happen after you rattle off your number, the guys start blurting out their numbers, too. What does it signify that you can remember your SPIN number 30 years after you are out of prison?
3: That you did not get out of this situation unscathed. You may have survived it, but you still have wounds. I've been out 29 years at this point. Even if I'm at home by myself, I'm gonna lock the bedroom door. I still know this number. So it's still things that you may survive, but you don't get out unscathed. You're gonna lose some skin in this game. And I think that these psychological wounds are different than my physical wounds. My physical wounds start to fade. Why haven't these wounds faded yet?
2: I read that, you know, as you're doing your time, that's when you started to think, when I get out of here, I could probably have my hand in comedy. And I was wondering, were there people that you were also like watching or studying or thinking about as you were thinking about what type of comic you wanted to be?
3: Not at all. When I started doing stand up, I actually didn't even know how to even start. It's like when I think about this journey, I literally started from a place of zero. Like I had zero information on how to become a comic, zero information on where to go. Zero, like, I was at scratch. And so when I think about, like, I don't ever not feel successful because I'm like, yo, I did what I said I was going to do when I got out. I was going to become a comic, not knowing how to do it.
2: I want to talk to you briefly about parenthood, about you being a father. You're telling me earlier that you just want to not make the same mistakes that your dad made with your children. And I mean, you joke about this a lot, but your kids are getting a very different father than you got, which I actually want to play a clip from your latest special where you talk about taking your son, Hassan, to a concert, to the elements, earth, wind, and fire, when he's 11. Let's listen.
4: I know that I am a better father than my father was. And I'm supposed to be. I'm supposed to be. Just by my son's first concert and my first concert with my father. My son, Hassan, he's 11. His first concert was Earth, Wind, and Fire. And he asked to go. He asked to go. My son came in to me and said, Father. Because he's very upper crust. He said, I would like to attend a concert. I said, Hassan, what concert would you like to attend? He said, I would like to go see The Elements. And I teared up. I teared up. My son wanted to go see The Elements. And I said, wait, who are The Elements, Hassan? Is it some little white internet group that you've been listening to? Hassan said, no, father. They're formerly known as Earth, Wind, and Fire. I immediately ran and got them tickets. I wanted to get them tickets for me and my son. Me and my son going to see Earth, Wind, and Fire. He is 11. He's 11 years old. We went to this first concert. Me and him, we going. We get to the concert. Hassan is the youngest person in this whole entire concert. And I know that for facts because I am the second youngest person.
2: That was my guest today in his latest special, My Father. And Ali, that whole special, you marveling at your bougie kid, you know, you have built a soft life for him on purpose. But I wonder this, because, I mean, as a parent who also grew up a certain way, do you ever look at your son and worry that the thing that made you, some of the positive things, you know, not all that challenging stuff you went through, but like the positive stuff might also be the thing like you're keeping from him too?
3: No, I don't. I think that the softness of his life now, I hope that he continues to desire that. And, you know, he goes through his own certain struggles, you know, because it's a certain struggle that happens in softness as well. But, you know, whether he want oysters or crab, you know, it's a dilemma for him. So he got the, you know, choices. But yeah, I love how he's living. I love the way that he lives. I applaud him, and I just hope that, you know, he comes out on the other side and always is like this and loves being a kid and then gives his children the opportunity to be a kid and always have a softness for me. I need somebody to roll me around when I get old. So hopefully he's there, you know, taking me to go eat oysters and, you know, asking me, do I want to go to a Boney James concert or something? I just love him. I just love the softness of his life.
2: Ali Sadiq, it has been such a pleasure to talk with you. Thank you so much for this special and your time.
3: Pleasure is all mine. I thank you very, very much.
2: Ali Sadiq's new special is called My Father.

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Fresh Air's executive producer is Sam Brigger. Our technical director and engineer is Audrey Bentham. Our interviews and reviews are produced and edited by Phyllis Myers, Roberta Shorrock, Anne-Marie Baldonado, Lauren Krenzel, Monique Nazareth, Thea Challoner, Susan Yakundi, Anna Bauman, and Nico Gonzalez-Whistler. Our digital media producer is Molly C.B. Nesper. 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

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The name of the show is Motherland Jam. I am your African musical tour guide. 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KOPN Columbia, Jeff City, Madison, Fayette, Kingdom City, Mexico, Missouri, and all the other areas here in the mid-Missouri area. We send our love and greetings all across the Show Me State of Missouri, St. Louis, Kansas City, Springfield. How about down in the Boot Hill, Portageville, Sykeston area, Cape Girardeau area, Northern Missouri? How about there in the Kirksville area? We send our love and greetings all across America, the different states, different time zones and territories. Not forgetting our friends north of the border there, especially in the Toronto area. Motherland Jam is officially underway. We begin our weekly African musical safari, our weekly African musical journey in West Africa, straight out of Bamako, Mali, a legendary group from that West African nation. The Super Rail Band of the Buffet Hotel, Bamako. This was the resident band for the longest time at the famous Buffet Hotel in Bamako, West Africa. Beautiful African music, a song called Bediana Mogo. And in this song, you can hear the young Salif Keita as well, lending to the vocals.

We are in Mali, West Africa. The Super Rail Band. African roots music from Mali, West Africa. In the Mandingo, Manding culture. Mandinke.

What a way to start off our weekly African musical safari than sampling music from a legendary group, the Super Rail Band of the Buffet Hotel de la Gare de Bamako, from Bamako, West Africa. We stick around in West Africa. The next song is from Niger. This is the brother we call Mama Kase from the Alatumi release. We are listening to the lead-off song, Fube Gari. Music from Niger, West Africa.

This is music from the Gambia. This is the sister we call Sonia Jobate. You can also call her Dr. Sonia Jobate from the Gambia. Musoli. Musolu. Straight out of Banjul, the Gambia, West Africa.

Dr. Sonia Jobate, hailing from the West African nation of The Gambia, straight out of Banjul, The Gambia, West Africa. Sonia Jobate.

We are still in West Africa. This is the sister from Cameroon. We call her Sally Nyola. Straight out of Yaoundé, Cameroon. The sister we call Sally Nyola, assisted by Gianca.

African roots music from Cameroon, West Africa. His sister we call Sally Nyolo. Surimwa. Assisted by Gianca. Straight out of Yaoundé, Cameroon, West Africa. 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From West Africa, we are headed to Southern Africa, way down south.

The next song is music from the Rainbow Nation Azania, better known as South Africa. We're about to listen to Bongeni Ngema's Sarafina. That was a musical that actually had a long stint there in the Big Apple there in New York. The whole cast and Bongeni Ngema was collaborating with the great Yuma Sakela, both gentlemen, Bongeni Ngema and Yuma Sakela, of course, hailing from South Africa, not to mention that Sarafina crew. It was quite a group, close to 20 young brothers and sisters from South Africa, and they had a big stint, as I said, on Broadway, based on this musical, Sarafina. We are about to listen to the title card. 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

We are still in South Africa. This is Ringo. 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Udoli from the Ndimlo release. Music from South Africa on the Motherland Gem Show on KOPN 89.5 FM. 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Come again, Ringo.

Ohamba Dolly, the brother we call Ringo, from Azania, from South Africa.

We are KOPN in Columbia, Missouri. That was music from South Africa. And before that, we also heard another track from South Africa, the Sarafina from the original musical, directed by Bongeni Ngema, also collaborating with the great, the late Yuma Sakela. Motherland Jam continues. We're going to leave South Africa for the time being and head to neighboring Zimbabwe. We call upon the Lion of Zimbabwe, the one and only Thomas Mafumo and the Blacks Unlimited, Dr. Thomas Tafire Nyika Mafumo, talking about Kariba. African roots music coming straight out of Harare, Zimbabwe. Twenda Kariba. We are heading to Kariba.

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The one and only Thomas Mapumo and the Blacks Unlimited. A song called Kariba on the Motherland Gem Show, 89.5 FM, KOPN.org, African roots music from Zimbabwe. Chimurenga Sounds.

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1: This is Barbara Rosenblatt. 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What are you doing tonight? You busy? You're not busy? Really? Great. Because there's a big, fabulous thing going on tonight at Mecklenburg Theater. Do you know Mecklenburg Playhouse? It's on 100 Willis Avenue. Yeah, 100 Willis Avenue in downtown Columbia, which is, I gotta say, a toddle in town because I'm from New York City, so what do I know about cities? Anyway, the National Audio Theater Festivals is going to come to a head tonight with the Pringle Audio Theater Revival Show at 7 p.m. tonight at the Mecklenburg Playhouse. I'll be there playing the most expansively talented hummingbird you've ever heard in your life. It's the Saturday Big Show tonight at Mecklenburg Playhouse, 100 Willis Avenue in downtown Columbia. I'm Barbara Rosenblatt, your local visiting guest star. I hope you'll show up because I'm going to be there. Later, kids. Did I just say later, kids? Well, this is like 2 seconds later. 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

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The name of the artist, Blank Nangaku.

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We'll be returning to Burundi. Up next, Double Trouble, the identical twins, collectively known as P-Square, hailing from Nigeria. P-Square, beautiful Onyinye. One more time, P-Square.

P-Square, the identical musical duo tech team, identical twins from Nigeria, Peter and Paul Okoye, collectively known as P-Square, from the Invasion release, Beautiful Onyinye. 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And of course, it goes without saying, this is your ultimate connection for the best in African music. We just crisscross the vast continent of Africa on any given Saturday, bring you the best in recorded African music. We are in Nigeria. We listen to the dynamic duo, the identical twins from Nigeria, Peter and Paul Okoye. And as a stage name, they go under the name P-Square. And that was taken from the Invasion release. And still in Nigeria, we are about to go back to the 1970 era. This is a rare compilation that one of my favorite in my music collection. It's called Nigeria 70. And the 70, of course, in reference to 1970. And then subtitled Lagos Jump. Original Heavyweight, Afrobeat, High Life, and Afro-Funk. We're about to listen to a brother by the name Seshina Peters and his international stars. A song called The Abyss, music from Nigeria, African roots music from Nigeria in this second hour of our weekly African musical safari, our weekly African musical journey. I'm your African musical tour guide. Morgan is the name, and Motherland Jam is the name of the show here on KOPN 89.5 FM, kopn.org. Take it away, Seshina Peters and his international stars.

original recordings from the Nigeria 70 compilation, Lagos Jam, original heavyweight Afrobeat, Highlife and Afrofunk. And again, the song we heard, The Abyss. The artist, Sechina Peters, and his international stars. Music from Nigeria, recorded in 1970. We are KOPN here in Columbia, Missouri. 89.5 FM. 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From Nigeria, we head to East Africa.

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Kisumu. 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

From Kenya to Burundi, this is the sister we call Esther Nish, inviting one and all, come and see Africa through song. What a beautiful musical invitation to the motherland, Africa. 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Yes, my sister.

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Madeline Jem continues.

We are back in Southern Africa. This is music from Zambia, straight out of Chipata, Zambia. Jack Pro Studios. Wadada Waila is the name of the artist. A song called Akubwela, straight out of Jack Pro Studios, 2008 recording, straight out of Chipata, Zambia, Southern Africa.

0: Music from Zambia. Straight out of Chipata, Zambia, Jack Pro Studios, 2008 recording. The name of the artist, Wadada Waila. From the Jah Kingdom Must Come, Yesu Akubwela. Madeline Gem continues on these airwaves.
1: This is Barbara Rosenblatt. It is June 27th, 2026, and I am currently sitting in this spectacular studio at the center of all radio in

0: 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Support your local radio station. What are you doing tonight? You busy? You're not busy? Really? Great. Because there's a big, fabulous thing going on tonight at Mecklenburg Theater. Do you know Mecklenburg Playhouse? It's on 100 Willis Avenue. Yeah, 100 Willis Avenue in downtown Columbia, which is, I gotta say, a toddling town because I'm from New York City, so what do I know about cities? Anyway, the National Audio Theater Festivals is going to come to a head tonight with the Pringle Audio Theater Revival Show at 7 p.m. tonight at the Mecklenburg Playhouse. I'll be there playing the most expansively talented hummingbird you've ever heard in your life. It's the Saturday Big Show tonight at Mecklenburg Playhouse, 100 Willis Avenue in downtown Columbia. I'm Barbara Rosenblatt, your local visiting guest star. I hope you'll show up because I'm going to be there. Later, kids. Did I just say later, kids? Well, this is like 2 seconds later. 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

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We are in Burkina Faso, West Africa.

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We are KOPN in Columbia, Missouri. 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Tickets and more information is available at the morsy.org. 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We continue with our weekly African musical safari. And with that song from Mozambique, that means we have visited a dozen African countries, and that's how we do it on these airwaves on any given Saturday. And for those of you who have tuned in for the very first time, the name of the show is Motherland Jam. I'm your African musical tour guide. The name is Morgan. And we do this every Saturday from noon until the hour of 2 p.m. Central Standard Time. And thank you, all the supporters of these airwaves. 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Up next, it's music from Ethiopia. This is the brother we call Theodorus Kasahun, Afro Teddy, Teddy Afro. This recording was the much younger Teddy. Lebo, straight out of Addis Ababa, Ethiopia.

We are in Addis Ababa, Ethiopia, with Theodros Kasahud. Together, Addis Ababa, Ethiopia.

0: This is Barbara Rosenblatt. It is June 27th, 2026, and I am currently sitting in this spectacular studio at the center of all radio in Columbia, Missouri, KOPN. 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What are you doing tonight? You busy? You're not busy? Really? Great. Because there's a big, fabulous thing going on tonight at Mecklenburg Theater. Do you know Mecklenburg Playhouse? It's on 100 Willis Avenue. Yeah, 100 Willis Avenue in downtown Columbia, which is, I gotta say, a toddling town because I'm from New York City, so what do I know about cities? Anyway, the National Audio Theater Festivals is going to come to a head tonight with the Pringle Audio Theater Revival Show at 7 p.m. tonight at the Mecklenburg Playhouse. I'll be there playing the most expansively talented hummingbird you've ever heard in your life. It's the Saturday Big Show tonight at Mecklenburg Playhouse, 100 Willis Avenue in downtown Columbia. I'm Barbara Rosenblatt, your local visiting guest star. I hope you'll show up because I'm going to be there. Later, kids. Did I just say later, kids? Well, this is like 2 seconds later. 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
1: 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Dalom Kids, Izundunduma. Yes.

Dalom Kids from South Africa, Izundunduma. And with that, we come to the end of yet another weekly African musical safari on these airwaves. We do this every Saturday from noon to 2, Central Standard Time, that is. It's the Motherland Gem Show on KOPN. A programming note, at the 6 o'clock hour, Rush Shumba brings you 2 hours of roots rock reggae music on the Reggae Party from 6 until 8 p.m. That'll be Central Standard Time, that is.

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And it's a rascally Peter Rabbit, bringing you the latest in the legends of hip-hop and R&B. Shout out to the Motherland Jam Show, holding it down before. 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

We're going to transition into one mic with one from Harakunle Gold and Black. It's called Love is an Action. 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

0: I got my heart on she waist, she moving to the base. Got my face and she face, oh God, sweet girl, rest a kiss.
1: Try to change and rearrange. Long time me day, I know the game. Me did dead when them hot like a flame, y'all. Me did

KOPN Columbia, and you're tuned in to One Mic. And we opened up the show with Hakunle Gold and Black, track called Love Is in Action, and that was from the project Fuji or Fuji Extra. We also heard from Father Phyllis with the 2026 single Honey. And the last one was also featuring Father Phyllis, but it was a Yaya Bay track called Merlot and Grigio from Yaya Bay's project Do It Afraid.

Up next, we're going to hear from Original Coffee. I'm so glad that Coffee is releasing music again. But we're going to hear from Original Coffee, a new single with Skilly Bang, and it's called Rapid Fire from the Original Coffee. You're listening to One Mike.

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0: Beating up the block from the morn to the classic day up. 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
1: First of all, we say welcome aboard. Welcome to these airwaves. The Reggae Party is always on the move every Saturday from 6 until 8 p.m. That will be Central Standard Time, that is. This is Rush Shumbai signing off. One love to you all, one love people, every Saturday from 6 until 8 p.m.

0: With it in my cup, they all wanna take her down. 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
1: Big ball, yeah, let them doubt, yeah. Big ball, yeah.

89.5 FM KOPN Columbia, and you're tuned into One Mic. And we just heard from Rhapsody. It was a new one from Rhapsody called God Got a Afro. I think maybe as a precursor to an upcoming album. So looking forward always to more music from Rhapsody. We also heard from Le Kaylee 47 with a track called 450 from Le Kaylee featuring 47 for promotional use only project. And we also heard from IDK and Black Thought a track called P.O.

Up next, I'm excited for also a new album potentially coming from Saul Williams. Saul put out a single recently, and it's called Conspiracy. So we're going to hear from that one. From Saul Williams, it's Conspiracy. You're listening to One Mike.

plans will not harm you, what to fight and what to report. 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Step back to step forward. Hold tight or let go. The decisions to make in instances without choice. Your own emotions may surprise.

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1: Rwanda missiles in the Congo. 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
0: The stolen presidency.
1: The government brainwashing.
0: Paul Kagame, a dictator's love affair with the West. The military regime oppressing the people.
1: 1986.

Uganda, U.S. allies. Tell them. Tell them, tell them. Talk about blood. The Tutsis, agents of the West, migrants looting the land, the tentacles of the local elite, neighboring responsibility, corporations mining the World Bank and the IMF. Tell them, talk about the blood. Talk about the blood. Vanishing vision, scarcity strangling the givers with everything to lose. The censorship, the dank jail cell. Tell them. Talk about it. Talk about the blood. The death machine is in our palms. Scrolling the death machines in our palms. Tell them. Talk about it. Talk about the blood.

Black is that little space we find in the dark each night without a light, in the bend of dark arms, safe from trauma, grief, and strife. Black is the color of real jungle fever in Belize, Tanzania, or Papua New Guinea. Sweaty black bodies swinging wildly, uninhibited, unashamed, unabashedly free. Black is the color of the Atlantic floor, the complexion of the sky god directly north. It is a sunset horizon disappearing into Ontario Lake. Black.

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You're tuned into One Mic, and we just heard another one from Harakunle Gold, that time featuring Robert Glasper on the keys, also from the Fuji Project, Fuji Extra, and you know, also maybe the best type of apple, Fuji. We also heard from Danielle Ponder and Rena Golden, a track called Power. And we heard from Aja Monet, For the Congo was the track name of that one, from Aja. And it's from her most recent project, The Color of Rain. Before that was a new one from Saul Williams, and it was called Conspiracy. Hope you're having a good time listening along. 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Up next, we're going to hear from Love the Genius, and she's working with Ruben Vincent on this one, and it's from her project Self Love 3. Love the Genius, track's called Pedals, and you're listening to One Mic.

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Is not available. The mailbox is full and cannot accept any messages at this time. Goodbye.

Something that make you crazy, I'm sorry, like love's an unusual thing. Dang. I mean, like making decision or rationally standing outside in the rain. Pouring out shots for the pain, thinking that maybe you'll change. Yeah. Got me charging this to the game. Stuck to you like a moth to a flame. Like a newborn child to their mother.

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You're tuned into One Mic, and we just heard from Monty Booker and Mariba from Monty's project Noise Meaning. The track was called B2B. Before that was a new one from Don Richard and Duran Bernard called Baby Can We. And we also heard a new one from Chloe, and it was the first track off of her project with Timbaland. The project's called Resurrection, but that track was called Talking Dirty. Thanks for listening to One Mic today. We're going to close out this hour with one from No Worries. That's Anderson .Paak and Knowledge. And this one featuring her, and it's called Where I Go. 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

We're going to get this hour started with one from poet Ayodele Zinga. And it's called A Broken Poem, or just Broken Poem, from her project Ghetto Grimoire. Ayodele Zinga, Broken Poem. 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

This poem is broken like bread for people starving for mental groceries. Broken like paradigms and prom queens, once dimes, now sub-past primes. Broken like banks, homes, and the backs of the poor. Broken like former heroes. Broken like law and concepts of justice. Just us singing softly, talking about rights under broken streetlights. This poem is broken like lovers' promises and the spirit of captured warriors, carved and eaten by a civilization. Broken like capitalism in America. Broken like communism in Russia. Like systems that have rusted, turning savage, eating the old, breaking the young, like breadcrumbs broken to find a way home. Broken like dreams of the oppressed, pressed into projects, asylums without asylum, no Ellis Island, incarcerated at a furious pace. Broken like shoelaces on boots that can't be pulled up, no feet to stand on. Broken like this poem is broken. Like yokes and camels' backs and the hearts of faithful women and wild horses. Like cane on backs, like skin worn too thin. Like cycles and womb water break, giving birth to wholeness. This poem is broken. Like horizons and new sun, broken. Like glass ceilings crashing onto crystal stairs, broken. Like necks and covenants, the wings of doves and shotguns, religious fast, the English of immigrants and rappers' grammar, broken like the will of the week, broken like a morning on a new day, borders, boundaries, and margins, broken wide open like a meadow, run here with razors, cutting, breaking, cussing, broken, building broken things to break broke things. This poem is broken.

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You're tuned into One Mic, and we just heard from Masego, a new single from Masego. That track was called Breathe. And before that, we heard from Miss Lauryn Hill, one I wanted to get in the week before, with Terrence. It's called Just Like Water, and it was a live version from her MTV Unplugged. And we also heard a poem from Ayodele Nzinga, and it was Broken Poem. And we started out the show with Por Vida and Sango, You Too. Enjoyed having Terrence in the studio June 20th. And so I look forward to sharing more poets to our radio stage with One Mic. So look forward to more of that coming in the future of One Mic Collective and our radio endeavors with you and inspired by you, our community. Up next, we're going to hear from 320, and that's spelled out 320, not in the numerical. This duo has a track called The Light, I Need You, and it's from their project Separate from the Noise. 320, The Light. 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

and it is the latest in the legends of hip-hop and R&B. And we've just heard from Saint Beauty, a little alternative R&B style from Saint Beauty. The track was called Going Nowhere, and they're out of Atlanta, I think. Saint Beauty. It was from the Wonderland Presents, the EFIS, that Janelle Monae was part of, and Jadena. Before that, we heard from Sango and Xavier Omar and Sweet Holy Honey from Sango's project In the Comfort Of. And we also heard from 320. And the track was called The Light I Need You from 320, spelled out. Up next, we're going to take a trip to Chicago, and it's Saba, and it's Felix, and it's Bjork, and it's Stony. Track is called Stony from Saba's project, Bucket List Project. You're listening to One Mike.

Yeah, KOPN, Columbia. This is One Mic. And we just heard from Earl Sweatshirt, working with The Alchemist. Alchemist going now. He's got a new little EP out, 4-track with 4 instrumentals, Liquid Form from Alk. But the last song we heard was E. Coli from Earl Sweatshirt and The Alchemist. Anyways, before that, we heard from Mavi and Mike from the project The Pilot. It was Triple Nickel. And we also heard from Saba and Felix Bjork. The track was called Stony from Bucket List Project. Up next, we're going to hear from Evidence and Blue and Evidence Project Unlearning Volume 2. The track is called Stay Alive. And we got a new one from Tierra Whack coming after that. Hope you're having a good afternoon. And thanks for chilling with me. You're listening to One Mic.

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People run away who claim they run shit. A lot of rounds have been the gun clips.

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And I'm being real about it. And I'm going to grow with my music.

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You've been listening to One Mic. 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This next hour, from our friends at Open Mic Radio, we just heard from Joey Bad from his 1999 project Waves. We also heard a new one from Tierra Wack from Wax Museum, her newest project, and that track was called Brazilian Wax. From Tierra out of Philly, we also heard from Evidence and Blue, Stay Alive, from the Unlearning Volume 2 from Evidence. 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We're going to close out the show today with one from Chance the Rapper, Jeremiah, Francis in the Lights. It's from the coloring book, and it's called Summer Friends. 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Peace.

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This is Bogus.

0: All right. Oh my gosh. Okay, fantastic. 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
0: Saturday, June the 27th. Open Mic Radio, good to be with you all this afternoon. Lots of great music in store for the next couple of hours. And some good friends dropping in to say hi, I'm thinking. And I'm glad you're with us, okay? We do this most Saturday afternoons, 4 to 6 p.m., live music and interviews with some of Missouri's finest musicians and bands. My name is Mike Hagan. I'm joined, as usual, by my great friend, Kind Kurt.
1: Ah, Tadaloo, Mike.
0: Tadaloo, Kurt, providing the theme music and camaraderie. Jimbo's here as well. And, yeah, what we do, we feature awesome local and regional music and the artists who create it. And, yeah, we're going to do it again this week. Fun show last week, actually. It was kind of hectic, but we were broadcasting from my home, actually, in Roachport. Nathan James played a wonderful set for us out there. We also had a visit from Justin Hickerson. He played a few as well. We had a real nice time. It was sort of a family celebration, and I appreciate them coming out and being a part of it. I had some trouble with the sound, mostly operator error, but huge thanks to my partner Scout here at the station for taking care of things here on the board, and she does it a lot when we're on the road, and I sure appreciate that. So anyway, a lot of talent around here. So happy that I get to share the stuff with you. We're going to have it today. Bogus is with us.
1: Bogus.
0: You know, they're
1: bogus.
0: Yeah. Anyway, I'm excited to have them. Check out the old stuff though. If you missed a show last week or any of the other ones, you can do that on the website at MikeHagan.com, okay? And at KOPN.org, of course, all right? So,
1: got a good archive there of all the shows.
0: Oh, my gosh. You know, when I was redoing the website, I pretty much went through everything, and including the archives. And, man, it's one of those things that kind of happens while you're not even realizing that it's happened, but we've been doing the show for a long time, and man, there have been some really, really remarkably cool and talented people that have come through the program, and I'm really happy that we've been able to do it. So anyway, this afternoon, like I said, we've got the band Bogus with us. I'm excited to have them play for us. I checked them out primarily for one reason only, their name. I laughed so hard when I heard that there was a local band called Bogus that was around. I was like, I gotta check these guys out. So
1: Excellent choice.
0: I did, and I actually liked what they were doing. Turns out they're kind of friendly with the Fine Fiona gang and some of the other up-and-coming bands around here.
1: Yeah,
0: so very, very, very cool. In fact,
1: out.
0: Matt's here from Fine Fiona and hoping that maybe Luke will stop by as well, Luke Sabbath, that being. Okay, so anyway, I think this afternoon, I was thinking that we may have a visit from Justin and John Randall, but actually the Ricks are playing tonight, like at some winery west of town, and those guys are going to be there. But I'm excited that Meredith Shaw is going to be visiting with us sometime during the first hour. And also, I'm expecting a call from Robbie Bertolo. I don't know if y'all remember Robbie, but he's been on the show a few times before. He's a country artist from St. Louis area, but he's got some new music, and I'm hoping to get him on the phone, and we'll play a couple of his new songs, okay? So anyway, we'll be doing it here till 6 o'clock and bringing you the good stuff like we do, okay? All right, I hope things are going good for you out there. Quick shout-out to the awesome Peter Rabbit, grooving on the one mic, 2 to 4 p.m. Great stuff as usual today, but always the latest in the legends in hip-hop and R&B. Morgan and a Motherland jam before that from noon to 2. Awesome stuff from Morgan always. La Voz Latina gets things going with a Spanish-speaking program from 9 o'clock till noon. And we do it from 4 to 6. 6 o'clock till 8 o'clock. That's right, man.
1: Yeah,
0: Rashumba, 6 to 8. Rashumba. A reggae party. Get your dancing shoes on.
1: Bring it on.
0: Twist yourself a big bomber and enjoy the roots rock reggae. Reggae. Reggae sounds of Rashumba.
1: Sounds
0: reggae.
1: A nice weekend.
0: I love it. All right, Blues on Broadway. 8 o'clock till 11. I mean, Chris's show is amazing. And Rhythms of the Future after that. Great, great radio here around the clock, KOPN, all right? Anytime at the web, kopn.org. We are your imagination station. From here to your ear, it's KOPN Columbia, the Mighty Fine 89. Hope you're making good with things. Whatever you're doing, you can always keep us with us, or we keep us with you on the web, kopn.org. Hang out with us, and we'll have some fun and great music, okay? All right, so...
1: Let's get to
0: song. Yeah, see if the band is ready to play another song for us. All right, so we've got Bogus with us, and we're going to get them in the studio here a little bit later, but let's get another song from them, and we'll come back in just a few minutes. All right, it's Open Mic Radio, KOPN Columbia. Once again, 89.5 FM. Anytime those guys are ready, let's rock and roll.

0: Yeah. All right. Fantastic. Kurt, let's bring those guys in the studio. How about that? All right. Open Mic Radio, KOPN Columbia. That's Bogus. They are with us this afternoon for the remainder of the show. And I'm excited to have these guys and girls playing some music for us. All right. 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KOPN Columbia, 89.5 FM. Streaming on the web at kopn.org. We'll bring the band here in the studio and have a little conversation to find out a little bit about what they're up to. But thanks for listening this afternoon. I mentioned Meredith Shaw should be showing up at some point during the first hour, and I'm excited to have a conversation with Meredith. And she's doing some really cool stuff around town, and she's just a blast. Actually, she's a very, very, very fun person. So anyway, I'm happy to have Meredith join us just in a little bit here, and we'll see how that goes. So I mentioned Robbie Bertolo as well, so I better keep an eye on the phone. What time are we? 4:15. Robbie Bertolo probably around 4:30 or so, and a couple of new songs from Rob. But right now, we have in the studio with us the, well, at least there's a, are they all here? Yeah, yeah. There's Matilda over there.
1: We have
0: the members from the band Bogus with us. And first of all, thank you for coming and hanging out this afternoon. Tilda, grab that mic and bring it down nice and close to you. And Lee, you'll have to share with Will, okay?
2: All right.
0: Okay, so thank you for being here, first of all, okay? Musa.
3: Hello.
0: Hello. Tell us a little bit about Bogus. How long has the band been together? I know it hasn't been that long because I try to pay reasonably good attention, and you guys caught my eye and my ear just because of your name a few months ago. But I'm glad that you were able to join us. So tell us a little bit about the background of the band.
3: Yeah, we started in like late April. Is that right?
4: I think so. I believe so.
0: Wow, so really just a couple of months ago.
3: Yeah, it's been like not that long ago, but it's been like we're all fast paced, all like really just enjoying it. So we're just going as fast as possible.
0: Okay, so it's Musa doing lead vocals and playing guitar. Mm-hmm. We got Matilda on the bass. Matilda has been here on the program before with a few different projects, actually. Estrella, right?
4: Yeah, that was the main one.
0: That was the main main one. Okay. Anyway, what's up with you?
4: Bogus.
0: Right? Okay. And obviously you're enjoying it?
4: Yeah, it's been great. It's been a fun time. I feel like we get stuff done. We've been getting it done.
0: All right. You have, maybe we'll talk about this later, but you have another project that you're working on as well, because you and I kind of been chatting about
4: that,
0: right? Thank you, Kurt. Yeah. Yeah.
4: Yeah.
0: Okay, what's that one?
4: This Morning, This Evening.
0: This Morning, This Evening. Yeah. Okay. All right, we'll talk about that another time. Right here, we're here to talk about Bogus. Yes. This afternoon.
3: They're really good, though.
0: Well,
3: we're big fans.
0: No, I've known Matilda since she was a young woman, and I like the stuff that she's involved with. So I'm interested in what in the other projects. So it's cool. So then we have Will playing guitar as well.
5: Yes, hello.
0: All right, Will, and then we got Leo on the drums.
6: Hi.
0: Hi. All right. So, how did the band get together? Tell me the creation story.
3: I was playing in this other band called Tape Snake, and when that
0: Tape Snake.
3: Yeah, when that band ended, I contacted Luke Sabbath from Fine Fiona.
0: Okay, who's here in the house, by the way?
3: He's somewhere.
0: Shout out to Luke.
3: Love that guy. He plays in Fine Fiona.
0: Yeah, and fantastic band.
3: I was like, hey, Luke, do you know of anybody that would be interested in like a new project? Because I don't know. I just love being in a band. I didn't want to stop.
0: Are you from the Columbia area originally, or where are you from originally?
3: I've been here for like 7 years or so, but I'm from Oregon originally.
0: Oregon as in the state?
3: Mm-hmm.
0: Not like Oregon, Illinois or something like that?
3: No.
0: Okay. All right. How? What did you say, 5 years?
3: Like 7 years.
0: Okay. All right. What brought you here?
3: My mom started doing nursing school here.
0: All right.
3: Yeah.
0: Yeah, there's a major medical community here for sure. So, all right, did you go to school here?
3: Mm-hmm. I went to, for high school, I went to Heritage Academy and also Columbia Independent.
0: Right on. Okay. Yeah. All right, cool. Will, how about you? How did you guys get connected with Musa and Tilda?
5: Well, I work at Palin.
0: Nice.
5: And Musa just came in one day.
1: was like, man, I need a guitarist for my band. I was like, I'll do it. Man. He said, really? I was like, yeah, sure.
4: Another guitarist would be so nice.
0: What do you do at Palin?
1: Sell stuff. Yeah. Sometimes nothing.
0: All right. No, you know, I've been over there and enough times to see that there's not a lot going on sometimes. You guys just enjoy yourself. But that's cool. It's been a great store around here for many, many years.
1: Yeah, thank you.
0: So, all right. Then we got Leo on the drums.
2: Yeah. I have one coworker, and her name is Kelly, and she told me that Musa was looking for a drummer. So I texted Musa when she told me that.
0: All right.
3: Because we kind of knew each other
2: from
3: Flood Zone stuff.
2: Mm-hmm. And just like seeing you around at shows and whatnot.
3: Yeah.
0: Cool. All right. Well, I'm excited about what you're doing. You sound great, especially for only being together for such a short time. So, how about a little a bit about like your practice schedule and how do you guys? I've got some questions about writing and about recording, but first, you must have practiced quite a bit in just a few months. To get to the point you're at, are you doing it once a week, twice a week?
3: We do like once a week.
4: Yeah, at this usually. Point now, yeah. I think there was a point where it was twice a week early on, but no more for a month of that schedule.
3: Yeah.
0: Do you have a practice space, a regular place where you guys do it?
3: My mom's basement.
0: Mm-hmm. Is that right?
2: It's nice down there.
3: Nice and cool.
0: Hey, shout out to mom for letting the kids do it.
3: Only floods
0: you.
3: Sometimes. Right? Only when the rain's really bad.
0: Well, I'll tell you, it's been a rough spring summer then because, I mean, I've been here for quite a while, and we've had as much rain in the last couple of months that I can remember in quite a while. So, anyway, hope you're all staying dry out there. But we're rocking and rolling here at KOPN. We've got Bogus with us this afternoon. Stick around 5 o'clock or so. We're going to set these guys loose and let them play a nice set of music for you. In the meantime, we'll find a little bit more about the band. I mentioned Meredith's going to be coming by in just a little bit, and I'm expecting a call from my friend Robbie Bertolo, who's a talented a country artist from I think he's from Wentzville originally, but he lives out on a farm somewhere in the middle of nowhere. But you know, as a good country artist ought to do, I guess. So, all right. So, you guys played a show last night. I think, didn't you?
3: On Friday.
0: Was it
3: Thursday?
4: It was Thursday night.
0: Was that a PDM? Was that a PDM? Who else was on the bill?
3: It was the local band Leeching.
0: In fact, Matilda was telling me about that before the show.
3: A band called Cutie. I think they're from St. Louis.
0: Okay.
3: And then PB and Tat, which I don't know where they're from.
4: I believe Kansas City.
0: Huh.
4: Yeah. I believe.
0: Okay. Well, shout out to Nate and the gang over there at PDM. They do a great job supporting local music and bringing in some cool stuff from outside of our area here as well. So, what do you guys have on tap? What do you got planned for the rest of the spring and summer?
3: We got quite a few shows coming up. We're planning a EP. We just released a single like a few weeks back. We're shooting for the EP to be out before like the end of July.
0: Your new song, it's called
3: Swig.
0: Swig. Yeah. I heard. Yeah, it's been getting a little bit of play out there on social media.
3: Yeah, it's been doing pretty good.
0: All right.
3: Yeah, we're happy with it.
0: When you guys write music, is it a collaborative project or is there a primary? Musa, do you do the primary writing or tell us a little bit about?
3: It's primarily me doing the writing. I'll like come up with some ideas, and if like I'm struggling with like structure, I'll go to Matilda's place and she'll help me structure it out because I'm not that good at that part of it. But the ideas, I'm an ideas
4: You're
3: guy.
4: An idea man.
3: Idea man. Structure man, not so much.
0: Right. Okay, so you bring ideas to the band a lot of times, and you guys kind of,
3: and everyone just makes their own parts, and it sounds great.
0: Yeah. Do you record?
3: Yeah.
0: How do you do it? Do you do it? Do you do it like? Like on a computer, like with your own setup, or do you? Or do you go to a local studio? Or?
3: In the beginning of Bogus, we did. I like set up like.
0: In the beginning of Bogus.
3: In the beginning of Bogus, like 2 months ago, I would like set up a bunch of mics so it like always be running for practices, so we'd have like live recordings. But for our single and our EP, we got help from Jalen from Fine Fiona. They have like a really cool setup at their place for recording, and we recorded with him.
0: Right on. All right. You said you're putting an EP together?
3: Yeah, we're shooting for the end of July.
0: All right. Will that be 3 songs, 4 songs, 5? What do you think?
3: Five songs.
1: Five.
0: Okay. Yeah. And they're already written?
3: Yeah. It's all like done. We just need to like mix it and master it.
0: Mm-hmm. Yeah. All right. So do you have like a Will's like
5: it's my job.
0: Do you have how much material do you have? Are you always writing new stuff? Are you adding more to the repertoire, or is it sort of a slow thing?
3: I try to like, I don't know. What do you guys think?
5: There's always more.
3: Yeah.
4: Moose is always writing.
5: It's like every time we get together, there's something new.
2: Yeah. We'll like learn a song and then play it that night. We've done that like two or three times.
3: We did that with Cascadia, I think. We did that with Out in the Country.
4: And
2: Marcellus.
3: Yeah.
0: You know what's cool is when a band stays together long enough, you can actually hear the cool evolution of a particular song, you know, because sometimes, like, right. Very close friends of ours called the Hootenhollers, who are local regional artists, they played last night at Sentinel Park out there by the in the Arcade District or whatever, but they've been together for 20 years now, and they still play some songs that they wrote a long, long time ago, but gosh, if you heard them when they originally wrote it and heard it now, I mean, it's the same song, but man, it's a lot different though too. It's kind of cool to see it.
5: So. I went back the other day and listened to some of like the first, like from the first practice that you recorded.
3: Yeah.
5: And it's like totally different. All the songs that we played.
0: It's
5: kind of crazy.
0: Do you pretty much record like when you're practicing, you just hit the record button and
3: yeah,
0: record
3: I try
0: it
3: to
0: all.
3: Get like my voice memos which always going.
0: Well, and it's cool because like you never know when somebody might play a little lick or come up with a little idea and then you forget about it. It's like what did you just do?
3: And then I'll have
0: thank
3: like
0: God you recorded it. So
3: I'll have like 3,000 different voice memos on my phone.
0: Right. Right. All right. Well, I'll tell you what. Why don't you guys take a break for a minute? You're welcome to stick in the studio here, but we got a phone call. I think it's Rob, but I guess I should check and say hi. It's Open Mic Radio. Who's this? Hello, you.
6: Yo,
0: there?
6: What's up?
0: Yo, who's this?
6: Yo, great, great band. You should totally
2: Aaron.
6: Go see them. Rose Music Hall, 50 Paycheck, and Highway Demon.
0: Oh, you know, I love Highway Demon.
3: Are,
0: I'm not sure who's on the phone.
3: We are
0: with us,
3: playing a show with them.
0: But yeah, that's
6: Rob.
0: That's Ross and his brother, and they've actually done a show here. On my program maybe a year or so ago, and they just rocked the house. I mean, incredible band. So yeah, all right, who we got on the phone here?
6: Don't worry about it.
0: I love it. All right, I won't worry about it.
3: Who was that?
0: All right, it's so
2: I thought it was some. I don't think it's him though.
0: Well, whoever it is, it's Open Mic Radio, and you're welcome to call us back, and you can too. It's 573-443-8255 if you'd like to say hi to the band or ask a question or muffle your voice and be spooky. So, all right.
2: I was spooky.
0: Yeah,
3: it's pretty spooky.
0: All right, so. Do you have any aspiration to do any like more serious recording, like do a full length record and maybe take it into like a professional studio or something like that?
3: We start recording our full length record tomorrow.
0: Wow.
3: Yeah.
0: All right. See, look at that. Yeah. I must be intuitive or something like that.
5: Isn't
0: that what they call it?
3: We're just having fun doing it. So like, why slow down?
0: Yeah. No. I tell you what, do it while you can. I'm telling you. I mean, you never know. Yeah, young, old, or in between. You never know how much time you got. And we don't like to think about that. But the truth is, you know, a bus could hit you when you walk out the door this afternoon. So enjoy it while you got it, and do the best you can while you got it. And I'm a huge advocate of that. So I love it. Pedal to the metal and just keep rocking and rolling. So how about a little bit about background? Like do you have musicians in your family? Like your mom and dad, uncles, or something like that, or do you just kind of jump into it alone?
3: Yeah, there's not much in my family that play music. My uncle was a drummer, but like he wasn't that great.
2: Your grandma plays guitar.
3: Yeah. My grandma?
2: Yeah.
5: That's why your mom showed us that video.
3: Oh, my great grandma.
2: Oh, your great grandma. Yeah, she was great.
3: Oh,
2: she sings.
3: She sings. Yeah, she used to do stuff for the church. Yeah.
0: All right. It's amazing how many musicians come out of the church, actually, regardless of the epistemology. But yeah, lots of music comes out of religion.
2: It's
0: so
2: true.
0: All right. Okay. What about you? You got musical background in the family?
5: My grandpa was a folk singer. Just like everyone on my mom's side sings.
0: Okay.
5: And when I was a kid, I wasn't super into it.
0: Do you sing, much? Because, you're not doing
5: well.
0: Right? You play the guitar pretty damn well.
5: Thank you. Appreciate it. I do my best.
0: Yeah. All right.
5: But you never know. I might sing a song.
0: All right. Okay.
3: Time will tell.
5: Time will tell.
0: Leo, what about you?
2: I really do have my parents to thank for being into music.

0: was a musician my entire life. So, yeah, just it's always been around me. It's always been something near. Yeah.
1: Okay. You know, we have a little bit of time here, and I haven't done it in a while, and sometimes I get people that send me messages, and they want to hear about the tech. They want to hear, like, what kind of guitar you play, and if you have a foot pedal set up, and what kind of pedal you use on your kick drum, and is it an Iron King or whatever the hell it is, or, you know. So let's take a couple minutes and talk about the your equipment. We'll start with Leo on the drums.
2: Man, it's Moose's kit.
1: Well, it's a big giant kick drum, I'll tell you that. I mean, the kick drum's like 3 feet in diameter, okay?
2: I think it's huge.
1: Right? What kind of pedal is it, though?
3: Pearl.
1: Okay, and it's a Pearl setup, actually,
3: it's a Pearl.
1: Right?
3: It's all Pearl. It's a Pearl Vision, like Amber Burst from the 90s.
1: So you're a drummer as well?
3: I used to play drums in a band called Under Construction. It was a pretty cool cover band, but they don't play anymore. I don't know.
1: So
3: why.
1: Like, no one would come to shows because on the marquee it'd say tonight Under Construction, and people would think that the place was closed, right?
3: Yeah, I played just a few shows with them.
1: Close for remodeling. That's another good name for a band.
4: You get pumps again?
1: Right in front of you, there's a little adjustment there, Tilda. You can. There you go. Look at that, huh?
0: Nice.
1: I love it. All right, so you used to play the drums, but you're primarily a guitarist now?
3: Yeah, primarily guitarist. Guitarist has always been my main. I kind of just picked up drums because I thought it'd be good to for all rhythm, right. You know.
1: And Leo, you always just play someone else's kit? Or do you have your own?
2: I technically have my own kit. It's just like really...
1: I'm just giving you a hard time.
2: It falls apart and it moves around and like all the heads, they got holes in them.
1: It's better to play somebody else's.
2: Stuffed like pillows.
1: Let them move it too, you know? Hey, I'm responding to people that are texting me. I love all you guys out there. I appreciate y'all listening, okay? Jeff Bassenson, yes. Let me say this because Jeff always sends me stuff and I always forget or I get sidetracked, but... let's say, okay, here's the scoop from Jeff. A Fat Mike, that's not F-A-T, that's P-H-A-T, Fat Mike, and that's not me, but Fat Mike and the Bartenders will be playing original music at Cooper's at Cooper's Landing Monday, June 29th, so a couple days from now. Music starts around 6, and that's going to be one of those MediaCom shows where they record the thing, so that'll be cool. If you're out there listening, check it out down there at Cooper's, perhaps on Monday, June 29th, with Fat Mike and the Bartenders. It's going to be hot, so dress appropriately. Okay. All right, Jeff, he's awesome, and he's involved in all kinds of really cool projects here in the Missouri music scene, including the Mo Jazz Festival coming up in September. So we'll get Jeff on the air between now and then and find out about that cool event that he brings to us every year. So, all right, Bogus is with us this afternoon. They are rocking and rolling, and excited to have them playing music for us. Why don't you guys take a little break? I was expecting a call from my friend Robbie, but I'm going to play some of his music anyway. So we'll give a few minutes, and you can take a breather or go out and have a smoke or a drink or whatever. And a couple songs from Robbie Bertolo. Back in just a little bit with Bogus, all right? Hey, if people want to find you out there online or contact you to get you to play a show or something, what's the best way?
3: You can send us a DM on Instagram. The handle is @bogus.band_.
1: Okay.
3: Or just send us an email at bogusbandmgmt@gmail.com.
1: Okay, you can also link to Bogus's Instagram from my website at mikehagan.com. Just click on their little... There's a picture there and their name underneath it, okay?
5: Or come to KOPN between now and 6.
1: yeah.
3: Come right now.
1: Yeah,
5: we'll
1: drop on by and catch a bunch of music, actually. Stick around, 5 o'clock. We've got, what is it now? About 4:30 or so, a little bit after that. But in about a half an hour, we'll have a nice long set of essentially uninterrupted music from Bogus. I may jump in once or twice and say it's KOPN Columbia, but we're going to let them rock and roll, okay? So, all right, you guys... Have a good one for a second. And I will say once again, you are listening to Open Mic Radio on KOPN Columbia. 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

0: Scott Niehaus and Michael Grande of the Ozark Mountain Daredevils, actually, with special guest Kai Clark, who is the son of Gene Clark, actually.
1: Wow.
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0: 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All right, it's Open Mic Radio, we've got Bogus with us this afternoon, and I'm hoping to hear from Robbie Bertolo, but he's got some new songs out, and I'm gonna play
1: track or two.
0: One of them at least right now. It's called Kicking Up Dust. He probably wants to. I probably shouldn't play this one now, because if he does call, we're probably gonna talk about this before I play it. So I'll play another one of Robbie's songs first. This one's called Half a Heart, another one that I like. Actually, I'm going to play Cold. We'll be back in just a few minutes. It's Open Mic Radio, KOPN Columbia, and this is Robbie Bertolo.

0: All right, very cool stuff there from my friend Robbie Bertolo. Robbie Bert actually happens to be on the telephone with me as well. So, Robbie, hi, man.
1: What's up, guys? How you doing?
0: We're doing pretty good, pretty good. I appreciate you taking a minute to say hi.
1: Of course, dude. Yeah, it's been a while since I've been on the show.
0: Yeah, well, you've been busy. You've been writing music and recording music and playing shows. For people who aren't familiar, maybe a little bit about what's happening in Robbie Bert's career these days.
1: Yeah, we've been busy. I mean, so, yeah, I've been going back and forth to Nashville a lot, playing writers' rounds down there. We just released the song Kicking Up Dust yesterday.
0: I'm going to play that, I'm gonna play that in a few minutes, sir, but yeah.
1: Oh, yeah. And, but yeah, it's been going real well, staying busy with shows. We got a lot of cool stuff coming up, too, that I'm excited about. So, but yeah.
0: Have you been performing with a regular band?
1: Here and there. I've been mostly by myself, like in Nashville. I've been just traveling there by myself. But, I do have a band show coming up real soon that I'm excited about.
0: Are you where are you hanging around these days? Are you in the St. Louis area or somewhere else?
1: Yeah, I'm 20 minutes outside St. Louis on my farm in Chesterfield.
0: All right.
1: And yeah.
0: All right. So,
2: killing your mic there, Mike.
0: There's a new single that you just released, actually just a couple of days, maybe yesterday, called "Kicking Up Dust." Let's play it in a minute, but tell me a little bit about it. Must have something to do with being back on the farm.
1: Yeah, being back home on the farm. It's about you know, no matter where I go in life, I could always just go back to the farm, kick up some dirt with my brothers. I'm the middle of three, and just kind of mess around and bust chops and just crack a few cold ones and. You know, drive around the property and yeah.
0: Are your brothers musicians too? You have other family members? I forget if I've asked you before.
1: Yeah, no, they actually are. They both got girlfriends and then they quit the music. I'm the only one left.
0: All right. What's your girlfriend have to say about that?
1: What is it, my girlfriend or their girlfriend?
0: I was just joking about your girlfriend if you have one, but yeah. All right.
1: Oh, yeah.
0: Okay, so I played Cold a few minutes ago, and I also played Make Mama Proud, which is one that I really like. Your vocals are really nice on that one. Where are you recording this stuff?
1: Yeah, so Cold and Mama Proud, I actually recorded in my barn. And I just recorded that, I think it was 2024, and was kind of just doing it myself, mixing it myself, all that jazz. And, you know, now I'm at the point where I can go in a real studio. You could tell the difference, like, between quality now of those recordings and, like, the new ones. It's just a little more clear because I'm in, like, a real studio. I'm over at Studio 45B now. In Nashville, and then we're at Blackbird sometimes, and yeah, so it's great now. But yeah, back then I would have to just workshop and, you know, mic placement, man. I don't know.
0: Yeah. Right. What are you working on right now? Are you recording anything new, or have you got a new record or EP in the works?
1: Yeah, we got a record in the works. So that's coming soon. I got a few more singles, and then we're going to put out the record. So I'm super excited about that.
0: Like a full-length record?
1: Yeah, full-length one, first one. I've got two EPs out. I've just been doing singles and trying to keep some momentum going, and then we're just going to put out a record.
0: Very cool.
1: Yeah, I'm excited.
0: I hate to ask artists because it's always such a nebulous question, but when do you expect it to be released?
1: Probably the end of this year. Like I said, I got a couple more singles I'm gonna put out, and I'm really excited about these next couple singles. not to put anything down on kicking up dust, but like we got some crazy stuff coming that I'm super passionate about.
0: Is it because of new people that you're working with, or are you just changing your direction, or what?
1: I think it's more. I don't know. I think
0: or just maturity, you know?
1: Just the songs themselves. I'm just like more excited about. I don't know why.
0: Huh.
1: I think Kicking Up Dust I wrote a little bit ago, so I'm like ready to put it out there and just like not hear it again.
0: Well, you're gonna have to.
1: That's not a good way to promote the song, but
0: you're gonna have to hear it again in a minute. But
1: yeah, it's all good.
0: When's the next single coming out?
1: Should be in about a month and a half. It's called Don't Come Knocking.
0: Okay. All right. Well, cool. Hey, stick around for a minute, and we're gonna play Kicking Up Dust, and you can put your earphones in or your earplugs in, so you don't have to hear it, and then we'll chat for a few minutes before we say goodbye. Okay.
1: All right, for sure. Thanks, Mike.
0: All right, cool. It's Open Mic Radio, KOPN Columbia, 89.5 FM. I've got Robbie Burt on the line with us. He's got a new song. It's called Kicking Up Dust, and we're going to hear it right now, back in just a few minutes. I've got Meredith Shaw in the studio as well. Hi, Mer.
3: Hey, how are you doing?
0: Always excited to see Meredith, and she's going to play a couple for us as well in just a few minutes. And then, of course, we got Bogus here at the station as well, and they're going to rock and roll. Maybe shortly after the 5 o'clock hour, and we'll let them roll for quite a bit. Okay. All right. Once again, Open Mic Radio, KOPN Columbia, and this is Robbie Burt. Check it out. Kicking Up Dust.

0: Yeah. All right. How about it? New great stuff. Song, yeah, man. Very cool stuff, man. From Robbie Burt. That one's called Kicking Up Dust, released just a couple of days ago. Robbie, very cool, man.
1: Thank you. Thank you so much. Appreciate that, dude.
0: Dude, who's doing all the other instrumentals? I mean, I know we were talking about earlier that you're not playing with you're not recording with a regular band. Is that, those are all just like studio musicians that have been joining you, or who's playing all those other instruments?
1: Yeah. So yeah, down in Nashville, I got Grady, who's usually on the electric guitar. And then Vic Lawson, he plays for, who's he play? I think Clay Walker. I think he plays for him. And Steve Stokes, he was in Alabama like a couple of years ago. And so yeah, they're like these veteran guys, and I'm lucky enough to like get to hang out with them and ask them a bunch of stuff. You know, it's awesome.
0: Well, they must appreciate what you're doing, because they're working with you. So.
1: Yeah. No, yeah, it's great. Yeah, I'm very lucky to have them for sure.
0: Very cool.
1: Yeah.
0: All right. Well, I'm thrilled to talk with you, and I'm excited about your success. You have plans to come back through mid-Missouri anytime soon? You got to stop by the station or even do a show here somewhere in Columbia. That would be awesome.
1: Yeah, for sure. I'm usually up at Nash Vegas up there.
0: That's right.
1: And I'm definitely going to – yeah, you guys remember Nash Vegas.
0: It cracks me up. And, every time I think about Nash Vegas, it's like the wildest place. You never know what the hell is happening there, but yeah.
1: Yeah, you never know, but it's a great spot, and I'm going to be there, I think, August 28th, I'll be in Nash Vegas, so I'll be there that weekend, and I'll definitely stop in and play some tunes for y'all in the studio for sure.
0: All right, let's plan on that, and I'll get with you before then, okay?
1: For sure, Mike. Thank you so much for having me, bro.
0: Robbie, I love you, brother. Thanks for doing what you're doing, and keep kicking it, all right?
1: Love you too, boss.
0: Talk to you soon.
1: Have a good one.
0: Yep.
1: See
0: cheers.
1: You soon.
0: All right. Hey, Rob. The best place to find, it's easy. Just Robbie Burt. R-O-B-B-I-E Burt. You can find him on all those streaming platforms and social media. Okay. Really cool stuff. And I'm glad to have just kind of serendipitous. I ran into Rob. I actually met him at like a one of those Summerfest shows a couple of years ago when Charles Wesley Godwin was playing. Are you familiar, Meredith?
2: Yeah, I was at that show.
0: I really like him.
2: Such a good show.
0: Yeah, he's a talented and a great band too. Incredible band that he assembles. So yeah, I ran into Robbie there, and he's a big Charles Wesley fan. So we just kind of started talking, and he's like, yeah, I do my own thing too. And anyway, very very cool stuff. So yeah, Robbie Bertolo, check him out. Robbie Burt for short. And, yeah, appreciate him checking in with us, okay? All right, it's Open Mic Radio, KOPN Columbia, 89.5 FM. We're streaming on the web at kopn.org. We're just about top of the hour, but we're going to take a few minutes here to chat with my friend Meredith Shaw, and she's going to play a couple songs for us here in the studio, I hope. She's so busy, yeah. Meredith. You're the best, and you're always running around, and I love you. You just crack me up, and you're so much fun. But what's been up lately? I know you've had the pedal to the metal.
2: Yeah, I was at the Boonville Heritage Fest last night. I played that. Like, that's a great event. I encourage anyone, if you don't have any plans tonight, go over to Boonville. They have a great little hometown festival over there, and there's music in the beer garden tonight. I know Preston Airy is kind of the main band, and I don't remember who the opener was, but like, that's a great. So I played there last night, right before Bashara Night and the Honey Doves.
0: Oh my gosh, fantastic.
2: And then, yeah, talk about busy. I'm leaving this to go get ready for, I have a rehearsal tonight for most of the evening. Tomorrow I'm doing an event called Audra Sergel in Good Company.
0: I love Audra. She's fantastic, and a super talented woman as well. Yeah.
2: So she has put together an event. It's kind of an early celebration of a milestone birthday for her that'll be coming up in a month or two. But basically she got a bunch of her favorite people together, and we're all singing her original music tomorrow. We have two shows at Serendipity Salon downtown there on Walnut.
0: Is that a ticketed event? Is that a new, like, I don't think I've ever heard of music being played at a place called Serendipity.
2: Yeah, Serendipity, they have a giant grand piano in there. And so
0: is it a bar or a club
2: like
0: or something?
2: It's an art gallery kind of thing. It's right there. I think it's where the, not the bridge, maybe where the bridge,
0: maybe where the
2: used
0: bridge
2: to be.
0: Was, yeah, on Walnut, so right, like across from Ernie's over there.
2: Yep. So it's right there. So
0: that's a great space.
2: That space. And so we have two shows tomorrow. There's an afternoon show and then an evening show.
0: All right.
2: But yeah.
0: Who else is performing with you?
2: Oh, Seth Colliner's performing with me. Like, we're doing two Audra's songs.
0: But Seth plays with your band.
2: Right.
0: Yeah.
2: And it's a big combination of people from the theater community and the music community, like Joy Powell, who's a professor.
0: Audra sort of balances between those things very well.
2: But like Joel Anderson is playing in her band, Caleb Alexander, Derek Inyard, I think is the drummer.
0: Yeah, Derek from Moberly. Yeah.
2: Yeah. So there's all these wonderful people, and then all these, like Dave McSpadden, there'll be so just all these kind of people from theater and the music community, and we're just going to celebrate Audra, and we get to sing. I get to kind of sing lead vocals on one of her originals and sing harmony with she and Seth on another one. And so it's going to be a great,
0: very fun.
2: Yeah. Great group of people to hang out with too.
0: What time are those shows?
2: 3:30 and 7. Okay. So there's an early show and an evening show.
0: Very cool. All right. Well, great. I'm always happy to see you, and it's very cool that you're staying so busy. Will you play a couple songs for us?
2: Yeah. The other big show we have coming up.
0: Yeah. What do you guys have coming up? No, not at all.
2: Is the next show with Meredith Shaw and the Borrowed Band is July 17th at the Blue Note, when we're part of Country Royale. So it's four bands who kind of all cover, country bands. And so, like, Travis Boyce and the Stardust Cowboys are doing Garth Brooks. Murphy's Ford is going to do Brooks and Dunn. This year we have another women-led band, and they're at the Shiloh Country Band, and they're going to do Miranda Lambert. And we are doing Dolly Parton again.
0: Very cool.
2: Which we've done for the last couple of years. And so it's wonderful to get to do a full set of Dolly music.
0: Oh, my gosh. All right, so that's Friday night,
2: July
0: 17th. July
2: 17th at the Blue Note.
0: Okay, very cool.
2: So.
0: All right, so.
2: I'm going to do a Dolly song for you, if that's okay.
0: Absolutely. I love it. All right, fantastic. It's Open Mic Radio, KLVN Columbia. We've got Meredith Shaw in the studio with us, and she's going to play a little Dolly Parton. Let's do it.

0: Yeah, nice.
1: Oh my gosh, yeah, love Dolly, right? When is that? When are you doing the Dolly Parton
2: thing? It's July 17th at the Blue Note.
1: Yeah, that's that Friday night.
2: It's so much fun. I don't play. I get to just work the microphone and dance on stage. And
1: have you ever
2: do costume changes. And I try to really Dolly it up.
1: Have you ever seen Dolly? Like, have you actually seen her perform?
2: I mean, just through YouTube videos.
1: Live.
2: I've never. No.
1: No, she's one that's on my life. That's on my list. Uh-huh. And even though I've never been able to pull it off so far, but. Yeah. I'd love to see Dolly one of these days.
2: Yeah. So we try to really do it up, like I said, with costume changes and the whole deal. In a 45-minute set, I did 3 costume changes last year. So
1: that's awesome.
2: Trying to really channel the Dolly.
1: Didn't you do something at the Historical Society recently?
2: I did. That was late May, and so the State Historical Society had me over. And I got to do a whole set there. That's a lovely space.
1: What a place. And, you know, I feel like not enough people know about it.
2: Right.
1: It's right over like on like 6th and Locust or whatever. It's right downtown.
2: Right.
1: And it's a really neat architectural space. But inside, you'd be surprised about the collections of artwork and just historical stuff that from mid-Missouri from Missouri generally speaking, but a lot of it from around this part of the state.
2: Right.
1: It's just really, really cool. And Kevin, of course, Kevin Walsh, who's a great friend and also a wonderful radio host here on KOPN, right. Been doing it for many, many years. But he works down there at the museum,
2: yeah,
1: as well, and he showed me some just incredible stuff down there.
2: Well, and just the space they have inside for music or, you know, lectures and that kind of thing.
1: It's so
2: it's
1: nice.
2: Acoustically,
1: oh,
2: it's,
1: my gosh.
2: And it's a really pretty space in general, but also just it's designed, which like not a lot of venues around Columbia, maybe the Blue Note being the only one, that's actually designed for good sound.
1: Right, right.
2: You know, everything else is kind of like, we took this space and turned it into a music venue, and we're trying our best to make it work,
1: right?
2: And they do a great job, but it's nice to have something that's like, ooh, this is how things could really.
1: Yeah,
2: sound.
1: That's it's a real high end space,
2: yeah,
1: for sure. So, all right, very cool. So, look, we're a little bit tight for time here. We've got Bogus with us this afternoon. They're going to play some songs for in just a bit, but I'm going to get one more from Meredith here, and then we'll. Then we'll move along to some rock and roll. Will you play another one for us?
2: I'll do a fast one for us.
1: No, we got plenty of time.
2: Plenty of time.
1: Yeah,
2: okay.
1: Play me whatever you want.
2: Last week was Father's Day, and this is one that I kind of rolled out at the State Historical Society.
1: An original.
2: An original, for my dad. It's one I've had for a couple of years, but I don't play it very often. I've played it maybe 3 times now out because I just. Some things are too hard. My dad's been gone for 30. This was my 30th Father's Day without him around. And so some things are just too big. As a songwriter, you get a little like,
1: I understand.
2: That's not, I can't get it just right.
1: Well, and sometimes you'd be crying in the middle of the song.
2: Oh,
1: yes. Okay. So anyway, I appreciate you doing it for us. And let's have one more here from the wonderful Meredith Shaw. It's Open Mic Radio, KOPN.

0: All right, Meredith Shaw. Wow. Meredith, you're awesome. I love you.
1: Thank you.
0: Thank you for doing what you're doing. And what do you have coming up? And if people want to find you and get you to find a place in your schedule to maybe come and play a show or something like that?
1: All my socials are Meredith Shaw Music. So M-E-R-E-D-I-T-H, Shaw, S-H-A-W, Music. 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So.
0: All right. I love it. And Meredith plays, she does a lot of shows solo on her own, and she also mm-hmm. plays with the Borrowed Band, in depending on how many of the Borrowed folks are there, but always great stuff, and very, very, very happy to have you come and join us, Meredith. Thank you.
1: Thanks, Mike.
0: Have fun tonight. What do you got going on? Anything cool tonight?
1: Well, tonight, you're practicing for the show tomorrow. Yeah, I got a big, big whole like show rehearsal.
0: Yeah, and once again tomorrow we got a 3:30 and a 7 o'clock show.
1: Yeah,
0: at the Serendipity.
1: Yeah, so look up Audra Sergel on Facebook, and there's tickets on Eventbrite for this. It's called In Good Company, Audra Sergel and Friends.
0: Very good. Please tell Audra I said hi.
1: She's
0: wonderful. All right, very cool. All right, Open Mic Radio, KOPN Columbia, Meredith Shaw, right? Now, we are going to switch gears, and the band Bogus is about to rock and roll for us. Let me know if those guys are ready out there, and we're not going to waste much time. I'll tell people once again, you're listening to KOPN Columbia, and my name is Mike Hagan. Appreciate y'all listening, and pleasure to be bringing cool music to you like we do every Saturday. This is Bogus. Anytime y'all are ready out there, let's do it.

0: Thank you so much. That one was called Out in the Country.
1: I was about to yell dead air.
0: Oh, yeah.

Exatamente.

All right, how about it? It's bogus. You're listening to him here. It's Open Mic Radio, KOPN Columbia. Yeah, these guys are rocking and rolling. These guys and girls, I should say. Matilda killing that. Yeah, I love the way Matilda holds that bass nice and low the way it's supposed to be done. Very nice. All right. Anyway, let's get back to the rock and roll here. Once again, KOPN.org, and it's Open Mic Radio. Check it out. These guys are killing it this afternoon. It's bogus.

All right, very cool stuff here from Bogus. Quick reminder, my friend Bannister Tarleton performing this evening in Roachport at Mount Debo, 7 o'clock. Check out Bannister and the whole band, actually, so that'll be cool. All right, let's get back here to Bogus.

0: song.
1: It's bogus.
0: Bogus. That's us. We're about to play the song we just released. We just released it like 2 weeks ago. It's crazy. It's called Swig. Sorry, it's called Swig. You guys ready?
2: Yeah.

0: right. That is bogus. All right.
1: Rocking.
0: Yeah, very cool.
1: Loving that.
0: How about it, Kurt, huh?
1: Yeah, yeah.
0: All right, that is the band Bogus, all right? And they've been rocking and rolling here this afternoon here on Open Mic Radio, KOPN Columbia. We're going to get one more from them on the way out here in about 10 or 15 minutes, but we're going to chat with the band for a few minutes more before we say toodaloo. Musa, you wanted me to remind you about the tour. You guys are going to go out and play some shows?
2: Oh, yeah, we're playing a tour in, like, is it late August?
3: Like mid-August.
2: Like mid-August, right before school starts. Like, we're doing it like the last 2 weeks before Mizzou starts back up.
3: Who is it?
0: That was me. That's all right. Sorry. Sound guy, mess up. All right. And where's that going to take you?
2: We're going through Denver to...
0: Fun.
2: To the West Coast. So we're going to hit up... Well, we're starting with Rose with Highway Demon on the 7th.
0: That'll be a great show. I love the Highway Demon guys. They're a lot of fun, and they're a super talented bunch of musicians.
2: Oh, yeah.
0: Yeah.
2: So we're playing with them in

0: August 7th, and then the next upcoming week after that, we're gonna be in Denver, Las Vegas, San Francisco,
1: fun,
0: Portland, Bellingham, Spokane, Boise, Omaha, and then we're finishing in KC at the Howdy with Hank.
1: All right, yeah. Right. How'd you put that together? Is it
0: bunch of Instagram DMs and emails?
2: So
1: wow,
2: much.
1: So many. Who's the look? There, that's a whole another side of being a band. You know, being able to promote yourself and find gigs and network and all that stuff. Generally speaking, there's usually only one person in the band that does that. Is there one particular person here that does it, or do you all kind of do it together?
2: I thought it was both of us.
0: It's both of us, but you've been carrying.
1: Yeah.
2: Thanks. I appreciate that.
1: So Matilda does a lot of that.
0: Yeah.
1: Yeah. Well, congrats. That sounds like a really fun tour that you guys put together.
0: Oh, yeah.
1: And you're playing with a number of different bands as you go through those places?
0: Different bands every show.
1: Yeah.
0: Yeah.
1: Very cool.
2: Yeah.
1: All right.
2: So
1: and how are you traveling? You have a
0: big
1: van?
0: Big old truck. Big old truck, and we're getting a camper shell for it. It's going to be great.
1: All right, that is awesome. All right, I mentioned the Hootenhollers earlier, and the only reason they're in my head, they played last night, and they're close friends, and they have a new record that's called Van Jams Volume 1, and it's basically a bunch of covers of songs that they listen to when they're traveling around touring,
3: It was a great show last night.
1: Oh, my God. I'm just thinking about how many vans they've gone through over the course of their band history. And some of those stories of the breakdowns in the middle of nowhere in New Mexico, you know, or outside of Grand Rapids, Iowa or something, right? I mean, this is like a whole legacy of broken vehicles, and then the next one, and it's like the next one's always like, yes, we got the new van, and here we go. So, touring, is Dick Johnson still here? If he is, you should bring him in here, because he does a lot of touring around the country like that too, and I'm sure he's got lots of stories. This is part of the deal when you're out there on the road. So get ready for an adventure and keep a good attitude.
0: We're excited.
1: Oh, it sounds like a wonderful time. So how long? That's a couple, 3 weeks, 4 weeks.
0: Two weeks.
1: 2 weeks.
0: Packing it tight.
1: Yeah. All right. Well, you're gonna be playing almost every night. It sounds like
0: just about. Yeah. I think we only have like 2 or 3 drive days.
2: Yeah, we're doing what we said, 10 shows in 13 days.
0: Yeah.
1: Wow, incredible.
0: Yeah,
1: fun
0: just
1: though.
0: About. Yeah,
1: right?
0: We're excited.
1: Very, very cool. All right. Where did the name come from? Why did you guys decide to call yourselves Bogus? Because honestly, it's a great name. And
0: I just thought it was funny.
1: Yeah, it is, but it's also catchy and it's kind of.
0: I just wanted a name you could chant easily.
1: All right.
0: Low key, yeah. There's not a whole lot of thinking behind it.
1: All right. Okay. What's it like playing in the mid-Missouri music scene these days? Are you encouraged by what you're seeing out there, not just in your own shows and experiences, but like the bands that you're playing with and other people that you're collaborating with? What's it feel like out these days?
2: It's been pretty good, I feel. I feel like the scene has been it's been uplifted recently. I don't know what did it particularly, if it's just the times in the world or something, but I feel like things have been looking up in the music scene,
1: yeah,
2: at least in Columbia.
1: I'm cautiously optimistic about it too, and these things are sort of cyclical. Will and I were talking earlier about Saturday Night Live and how it goes through these phases where it's really good for a while and then it gets really bad for a while. I feel like the music scene is kind of like that here. I'd love to see it really take off, though. There's so much talent here in mid-Missouri, in lots of different genres, rock and roll, but bluegrass and folk and blues and all this stuff. And I'm always excited when I get to have bands come here and perform at the station, and I get to see so many different types of things and so many talented people. So you guys are now added to that list, and I'm really, really happy that we were able to do the show. It's a hard question to ask, but you always want the band to be able to continue and to stay around and be a thing. But of course, if you look in, in your history books, it's like, bands come and go, and there aren't that many of them that can stick around and stay together and do it for a long time. I'd love to see you guys do that. Are your personal lives, I mean, family, other jobs, I mean, how seriously are you about the project? And I mean, do you really want to keep it going?
2: I feel like we're pretty locked in.
0: Yeah, I think we're all spent a lot of time and energy on it, and like, it's not a bad way either.
2: It's like, we all have jobs, but like, this is everything else we do minus that. Yeah.
4: And like, everyone left work for this.
2: Yeah, everyone in our lives are either supported or are in the music scene themselves. Uh-huh. So it's just...
0: Bogus takes the most priority in my life right now.
1: All right. For sure. Well, it's cool. And the relationship's a big part of it, too. How well people get along, and if you guys have the synergy to kind of do it. And from... over here, it seems like you got a real cool vibe together.
0: We hate each other.
4: I was just saying that.
1: Yeah. All right. Well, it's cool. The tour is coming up. You're recording. You're writing new material. Tell me, what do you plan for when you get back from the tour? You got anything else later this summer? And what are you going to do through the rest of the year?
0: After the tour, we're going to release a single called Cascadia. We played it today. And then hopefully not too long after that, we'll release the album, probably like we were shooting for like winter.
2: Yeah, something.
0: I mean, whenever we get it done.
1: Yeah, whenever we get it done. Okay, so. Cool. All right, well, I'm thrilled about what you're doing. Keep it going. And I'm just encouraging you, all right?
0: Thank you.
1: It sounds great. I mean, incredible mix this afternoon. You guys sound great. And you know, I always say it, but the proof of the pudding on radio is what it sounds like in the car. And I've had a number of people... send me messages saying I'm driving from here to there and it sounds great. So so very cool. Why don't you guys take just a couple, get back out there. We're gonna do one more song to wrap the show up, okay?
0: Yep.
1: And I'll tell people what we got coming for the next few weeks and we'll do it, okay? All right, Bogus. One more time if people want to find you, it's Bogus Band.
0: It's Instagram bogus.band_
1: with an underscore, yeah. Okay. All right, very cool. And once again you can link to those guys from my site as well.
5: We got Big Dick Johnson coming in.
1: Hey, Dick's in the house. We probably don't have time for any music, but let's say hi and find out what's happening with this man.
6: Hey.
1: Where you been?
6: Oh, man, I've been around. I just last week played a festival down by Branson called Slacker Solstice.
1: Cool. I think I saw you post something about that. Yeah, it was
6: great. Yeah, I did a little reel because I was like... you know, I partied the night before, woke up pretty late, and I was like, okay, well, I got time to get there. It's only an hour and a half away. I decided to punch in the directions, and it's like, yeah, it's like 4.5 hours away. So I'm, you know, hungover, rushing down there, get there. But it was really good. It was kind of like an underground, like, Muddy Roots type of thing.
1: Like a Muddy
6: Roots festival.
1: What, 1 day, 2 days?
6: Four days.
1: And so a whole slew of musicians. Yeah,
6: there was like 35 bands, everything ranging from, you know, screamo to black metal to folk and country.
1: No kidding.
6: So it was really cool. One of the things I remember full was... They had random exotic ducks that walked around on their property. So like during just sitting there watching all these bands, these like really freaky ducks came up and just sat next to me, and I was like, all right, this feels like a core memory moment. Nah. But yeah, other than that, that's my most recent stuff. I'm probably gonna play something here in August somewhere around Columbia. I'm not sure where yet.
1: You're back in town for a little bit though?
6: I'm back in town for a little bit, yep. I just, actually, when I texted you, I was on my way back from Arrow Rock.
1: Oh, cool.
6: I'm shooting some music video content.
1: That's a neat place.
6: Me just kind of walking around saloon towns and playing.
1: I mean, Arrow Rock is sort of under the radar neat place.
6: Yeah, it's really, really cool. You know, it's small, but they got a really, really cool little strip of just old schoolish buildings and... saloons and stuff.
1: There's a great theater there too.
6: Lyceum
7: Theater was up there.
1: Looking
6: forward to that. I'm
1: I don't have much going on next Saturday. Maybe come back and hang around and play some songs.
6: Yeah, absolutely.
1: All right, we're going to do that. And I think Lou Nevins is going to join. I'm hoping that I can get Lou to join us too next Saturday. But nice. All right, well, so Dick Johnson on the web. You can find him, English Brown, on Instagram. And then what's your, is it Facebook?
6: On Facebook, it's just Dick Johnson. Okay. I have a separate thing for the full band, but I don't really play with them unless it's like a huge festival. Okay. So just mostly been promoting my solo stuff.
1: Yeah. Well, yeah, he's, are you going to play anything local? You mentioned one thing.
6: I think in August.
1: Nothing before
6: that? Nothing really before that. Most of my stuff I'm kind of keeping to the practice of out of state or almost out of state.
1: Yeah.
6: So I got some stuff in Louisiana and I got some stuff in Texas. So
1: all right.
6: It's kind of the next big haul.
1: All right. Very cool. Okay. Well, let's see if we can get the band to play one more song for us. And then we're going to get ready to wrap it up here and hand it off to Rush. I'm going to reggae party. That's coming up in just about 15 minutes. In the meantime, we're going to get one more from Bogus, the band. And then we'll kind of wrap the show up after that, okay? Jim, see if those guys are ready.
7: Yeah, I think they look like they're ready, man.
6: They look ready.
1: All right, hold on. They're born ready.
7: Oh, yeah. Yeah. Hello.
1: Yeah.
7: Hello.
1: All right. Yeah. All right, Open Mic Radio, KOPN Columbia. One more from Bogus. Let's do it, you guys. Yeah, let's.

0: All right, how about it? Yeah, very, very cool. That's bogus. Man, that's bogus. All right, sort of the opposite of bogus, actually. Very, very cool. Open Mic Radio, KOPN Columbia, the band Bogus, joining us this afternoon. Very, very happy to have this group joining us. And, yeah, where are we at here? 5:50, just about right. So we'll not always, you know, but sometimes. So.
1: Sometimes.
0: All right. So let's see. What do we have going on next week? Is the 4th of July. So Dick Johnson is going to be joining us. We just booked the show for next week. The 250-year anniversary of our country.
2: Kind of sounds like a celebration. As democracies go.
0: Yeah. So. I'm going to raise the flag and finger.
2: As he should.
1: Yes.
0: And we'll celebrate it in our own way here. Yeah. All right? Okay, so that's happening on July 4th. We're off on the 11th. Adventure Hat on the 18th of July. That's a fun project. And Sunshine Mamas on the 25th of July. That's our old friend Sammy Bowles and her project. Nick Gorham. On August 1st, I haven't seen Nick in a long time, but a real talented guy. The Linda Bott Experience. Are you guys familiar with Linda Bott?
2: Oh, yeah, very much.
0: Yeah, awesome bassist.
2: She always kills it.
0: Yeah, so we're going to get her and the whole band here on August 22nd and do a show with Linda and the gang. Cowboy Church at the end of August. Lake and Rickliffs, a young man that I met recently, very talented. Yeah, Lou Nevins, I'm hoping next week as well. That'd be great to have Lou and Dick in the studio playing songs for us. So anyway, okay, so thank you to all of you. Open Mic Radio, you've been listening to it here. KOPN Columbia, 89.5 FM. Yeah, Kurt, you better get ready to get us out of here. Stick around. Like I said, Ross Shumba and a reggae party coming at you very, very shortly. And yeah, be cool to yourself out there. Be cool to other people. And stick around for more music and cool stuff here on KOPN. We'll catch you all next week. Like I said, Dick and Lou Nevins, hopefully, okay? All right, thanks again to Bogus, and catch you all. All right, Kurt, let's do it.

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Rush Shumba checking in to Mid-Missouri's Reggae Connection.

Reggae got soul, says the legend himself, Toots. Toots Hibbert, Toots and the Maytals, giving us Reggae Got Soul, a supporting opening theme song, and the other two supporting opening theme songs. Before that, it was Patu Banton with his own rendition of Reggae Party, and then also the reggae supergroup Third World. They always give us a supporting opening theme song as well, called Reggae Party, and we always open it up with the legendary Zep Powell with a song called This Is Reggae Music. Indeed, this is reggae music on KOPN. Rush Shumba just getting situated here in the studio so we can get the reggae vibes going. And today we start off the reggae jam session by listening to a legendary reggae group, Black Uhuru. This is the lineup, of course, that features none other than Ducky Simpson and the late Sister Puma Jones and Michael Rose. We're about to listen to Spongy Reggae. And speaking of Black Uhuru, Ducky Simpson brings the Black Uhuru vibe there in St. Louis this coming week on the 30th. And then, of course, next month, another reggae supergroup passing through the Show Me State there in the St. Louis area, Steel Pulse. We'll tell you more about that. This is Black Uhuru. Spongy Reggae, are you ready for the reggae party? Let's get started with Spongy Reggae. Black Uhuru, backed by the Rhythm Twins of Jamaica, Sly and Robbie.

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This is the Black Uhuru featuring Jackie Simpson, the late Sister Puma Jones, Michael Rose. Strictly Roots Rock Reggae music on the Reggae Party on KOPN. 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

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The legendary Desmond Dekker. Listen to this classic, The Israelites. Let's listen to his own rendition of You Can Get It If You Really Want. Desmond Dekker, this one going out to all the Desmond Dekker fans worldwide. You know Rush Yumba is one of those. Going way, way, way back to the early 70s. In school, listening to the likes of Desmond Dekker, Jimmy Cliff, you name it. This one, a classic.

The Gong himself. Time will tell. Bob Marley and the Wailers. Yes, Rasta. Tell him.

KOPN Roots Rock Reggae Music with the gong himself, Bob Marley. Bob Marley and the Wailers. Time will tell. And of course, that song originally appeared on the Kaya release, the landmark release, back in 1978, 79, thereabouts. Up next, we're going to listen to Joseph Hill and Company, the late Joseph Hill, Culture, talking about fishes to fry. This one is going out to a special fan of this legendary vocal trio group from Kingston, Jamaica, Culture. You know who you are. I know you are listening. One love.

vintage roots rock, reggae music, culture, fishes to fry. And let's listen to one more track from this legendary reggae group. This one is Wings of a Dove. And of course, we do know they released an album/CD by that very title. So for all the culture fans out there, you know, when this album came out, Wings of a Dove, we say to Joseph Hill, rest in peace, Rasta, one love. He was more like a big brother to me, this brother here, Joseph Hill and company, collectively known as Culture, Wings of a Dove.

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Up next is the reggae supergroup Third World. We're about to listen to a song taken from the album You've Got the Power. We'll listen to the song You Are Playing Us Too Close. And of course, if you listen to the reggae party on any given day, you hear Third World. They give us one of the supporting opening theme songs. Theirs called Reggae Party. This time they are going back to the You've Got the Power album that came out in the 80s. And what a powerful album it was. Internationally acclaimed release, I should say. And remember the lead-off song on that album is that song Try Jah Love, the one that Third World collaborated with the legendary Stevie Wonder. Let's listen to them here talking about You're Playing Us Too Close. Yes, Rasta, tell them. 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

0: no riot, my virgin. 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
1: None of them are holla, some of them are rap.
0: So why the don't you people out there all get up off your backsides and do something for the world?
1: Some of them are rap.
0: For every living boy, woman, man, and girl.

KOPN Roots Rock Reggae Music. Sounds of Third World. You are playing us too close. Sounds of the Wailing Souls. Yes, Rasta. Tell them, Shaq Attack.

sounds of the legendary Wailing Souls. This one featuring the duo. And we'll hear from them on the other side of the reggae party. We are right at the top of the hour. Time straight up 7 o'clock.